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0: talk about a lot? 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

0: live. 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

0: score in the seventh to take the lead. But in the top of the eighth, the crowd in the Bronx was a bit more quiet. Cardinals Radio Network.
1: The pitch to Burleson. A swing! There it goes! There's his third home run tonight! Unbelievable!
0: Seventh to take the lead. But in the top of the eighth, the crowd in the Bronx was a bit more quiet. Cardinals Radio Network.
1: The pitch to Burleson. A swing!

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0: Francisco Giants 5-1. That's six straight losses if you're keeping count. But now 2.5 behind the Astros. I'm Rob Thompson for 94.1 San Antonio Sports Talk.
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0: Good morning, everybody. Happy Tuesday. It's the AJ and Rob Show on 94.1. I'm AJ. That's Rob. Good morning, Robert.
2: I'm proud to be here.
0: It's a party shirt.
2: It is. What's going on? I've just hit another side of the closet that had been covered up.
0: Yeah, that means you hadn't partied in a while.
2: No, I haven't partied. I am wearing the party shirt. That's right. Yes. I didn't think about it in those terms.
0: Are you sure?
2: I was more grabbing a shirt I hadn't worn in a minute.
0: Are you sure you're not Oxnarding by proxy?
2: Maybe I am. This shirt was like, I normally come out to play right about now every year. I normally am doing something on the coast in some fancy restaurant.
0: Yeah.
2: And it cold to me.
0: You are you're a wearer of long sleeves in summertime.
2: I think long sleeves in the summertime are more comfortable if the shirt breathes.
0: Okay. Yeah, I'm
2: But I don't. I think you have to have some air. You'll notice I roll my sleeves up. But if it's unbreathable material, it keeps the sun off your skin. I think sometimes it's more comfortable.
0: But you also wear you'll wear an undershirt
2: always,
0: and you don't get steamy in there.
2: No, I don't. Okay. But that's what I've always since I've joined the military. Mm-hmm. Since I got in the, I've always worn a t-shirt since then.
0: Really?
2: Yeah.
0: Yeah. Yeah. I can't do it.
2: I don't know why. I feel like it's. I don't know.
0: I just feel like I'm wearing too much clothes.
2: I feel like I'm not wearing enough.
0: Really?
2: And I think the t-shirt is actually kind of cooling if it's cotton
0: now,
2: or
0: do you, like,
2: dry fit.
0: Do you ever strip down to where you're just wearing the t-shirt?
2: No, I'm not that guy.
0: No.
2: You're
0: always, you've always got a collar. You're always.
2: Yeah, I don't wear t-shirts outside of the house. That's one of them. That was one of my dad's rules.
0: Was it really?
2: Seriously, yeah.
0: So like when you went to school, you always wore a button-up shirt?
2: I always had a collar. Like
0: really?
2: Polo shirts, yeah.
0: Really?
2: Yeah, I wasn't allowed to come. My father was an elected guy, so if we were out and about, we were always kind
0: of a made man.
2: I wasn't allowed out of the. It wasn't like I wasn't allowed. It just seems like that was the clothes I always had.
0: Okay,
2: you know, until I could pick, and by the time I was picking my own, that's what I wore too.
0: That was your vibe.
2: Yeah, but yeah,
0: that's an interesting. I mean, Edwin does the same. Edwin, I never see you in a t-shirt
3: on the weekends.
0: That's it. Well, what? So that's.
3: I mean, weekends up here at work is what I'm saying. I wear t-shirts like around like all the time, just not at work.
0: Okay. Why on the weekends do you decide you can wear a t-shirt to work?
3: I dress casual, but during the week, professional. More professional.
0: Okay. Now, you know, like, we work at a radio station.
3: Yeah.
2: Yeah.
3: But I also don't want to just...
0: You don't want to be a slob.
3: No.
2: He's also on the make.
0: Like, what do you mean?
2: He's looking to impress the ladies.
0: Oh.
2: Yeah, you got to look the part.
0: Oh.
2: Gotta forget his age.
3: But I'm not wearing a suit and tie or something, you know?
2: Well, maybe you should.
3: I did my first day here, I did.
2: You learned real quick.
0: Then you realized that was stupid.
2: Everybody thought you were a narc.
0: Yeah, you look like a cop, bro. Yeah, get out of here. You look like a federale.
2: 23 Jump Street.
0: Yeah. No, that's, I don't know. I want to be comfortable all the time. And, I can't imagine.
2: It's not that I'm un.
0: I mean, that's what I see. I just can't.
2: I also get. I mean, it's probably not the wisest idea to wear a long sleeve shirt. But the honest.
0: Well, you wore that one yesterday. You wore that poncho.
2: Again, I found another part of my closet of some clothes I had forgotten.
0: That's
2: about
0: the wintertime part of your closet.
2: This isn't actually. No, this is. These are very light. It's a sufficient shirt.
0: See what you're working
2: on. It's.
0: It is very light.
2: And see, it's vented on the back like your fishing shirt. It's got so it's made for summer. It's just a long sleeve shirt.
0: Okay.
2: So it's not really a winter shirt. And around here it is. But
0: yeah.
2: This was more about, honest to God, I had a bunch of stuff over one side of the closet, and I was finally hung it up after a month or so. And it's like, oh, yeah.
0: Does it rotate through like as it gets
2: washed? I try to, yeah,
0: right
2: man.
0: To left?
2: But, you know, like anybody, you have your standards, the lead-off lineup.
0: Yeah.
2: When everything's out of the laundry, like, you go your go-to.
0: Your top dogs.
2: Yeah, so I have those, but... You know, sometimes you get a little bored. You go down to the bench. You call up somebody from AAA just to see if they got game.
0: Yeah. You have a, do you have like a favorite

0: shirt that you wear on the weekends, like, oh, I can't wait till Saturday.
1: You know, the irony of this is I don't wear t-shirts away from the house, but in my line of work, I have a million t-shirts.
0: Right.
1: So I get home and I have play clothes. So the moment I get home, before I do anything, especially in this heat, is I strip down, man. I'm in shorts and a t-shirt.
0: Okay. But you don't just wear the undershirt that you started the day in?
1: No.
0: Well, why is that crazy? Why did you say it like that?
1: Because I don't. I don't know why.
0: Okay.
1: I put on a t-shirt.
0: You want to create extra laundry for your wife?
1: I do my own.
0: Oh, really?
1: Yeah. For the most part, yeah.
0: Wow, look at you.
1: Well, that's something that was negotiated very early on.
0: Very advanced household. You guys are,
1: No, that was impressed upon me very early on.
0: Really?
1: That's part of my share.
0: And when did you get married?
1: In 1992.
0: So you got married in the early 90s,
1: mm-hmm.
0: And you did your own laundry then?
1: My mother was, I had to do my own laundry from way before that. So it was an easy transition. It was like in the bargain we made, like I had to do my own laundry. I was like, done.
0: I wish I would have gotten married in like the 1950s. So it would be like, laundry would be done. So
1: those are the good old days. The Mad Men 50s and 60s.
0: Yeah, those were the good old
1: days. Yeah, well, we can only dream of such things.
0: One day we'll go back to those times.
1: Well, I think as they say, the toothpaste out of the tube.
0: Edwin, who does your laundry?
2: I do my own laundry.
0: You do your own laundry.
2: Yeah. Huh?
0: Look at you guys.
1: He's a fully advanced.
2: Since college, I've done my own laundry.
0: Man, I know how to work the laundry machine. I know, like, I'm aware.
1: Yeah, I know you. You do laundry.
0: I do, mostly what I'm responsible for is my gym clothes.
1: Yeah.
0: That's
1: kind of how it began with me when I was a kid. My mother refused to touch that stuff.
0: Yeah.
1: So,
0: like, I'll come home and it is vile.
1: Oh, yeah.
0: And it's like, she's like,
1: and it needs to be done promptly.
0: Yes.
1: It's not something you can let wait.
0: Yeah. So she's like, I'm not doing that. You do that. And okay. I can deal with that.
1: So, I don't claim a lot of, skills.
0: You do
1: that's
0: your,
1: one of them.
0: You do your laundry start to finish? Like, you do the folding and the hanging and all that?
1: Yeah. Oh, I ask my wife to fold sometimes because I'm not very good at that. Never have been. But, yeah. And I also do all of the ironing.
0: Really?
1: Mm-hmm.
0: I don't iron anything unless I'm going to court or something.
1: It's part of the way I grew up.
0: Man.
1: I don't leave the house wrinkled.
0: You're a...
1: Look, you'll notice. You can even see the crease.
0: You got a crease? You use starch?
1: This one was actually dry clean, but I do request a little bit of starch. Yeah, you can still see it.
0: It's you.
1: Yeah. But there's ironing to be done, yeah.
0: You're always looking your best, Rob.
1: That's what I love about you. Mm-hmm.
0: That's what I love about you.
1: I have
0: you.
1: So little.
0: Well, I mean, you've got all you've got is your good looks and your
1: selling out.
0: Your fine attire.
1: Mm-hmm.
0: And you've got a fun show planned today.
1: It should be. It should be a fun show on a Tuesday morning.
0: Yes, we've got a lot of fun stuff to talk about, despite the fact that there's not really sports happening in the world.
1: No, they're trying.
0: Lady basketball is
1: happening.
0: They're
1: trying. And, you know, it's funny watching the end of the Major League Baseball trades, and this is from an existential kind of outside the pocket view. It's funny to watch kind of the excitement. If you're a baseball player, yesterday was kind of cool. Over the last several days, I mean, you've seen some movement. There's some teams that are legitimately trying to get better. And the percentage of teams that are doing that are probably a little bit higher than average. So I enjoy that kind of stuff, and I'm trying to tie that into my leagues, NFL and NBA. And trade deadline day is normally, So while everybody's mad at the salary cap and all that, you wouldn't get the movement you had yesterday if there wasn't a cap. If you know what I mean, if there was a cap,
0: well,
1: it just
0: also,
1: wouldn't happen.
0: If you didn't have the Dodgers, you'd also there'd be less reason to chase and less
1: all of that. Absolutely,
0: and you probably because of the Dodgers, you probably created a few more teams that are ready to hang it up. At this point of the season.
1: There's wheat and chaff, yeah. But yesterday was an interesting day in sports if you are a fan of that league. And NBA is getting better about trade deadline stuff. There's normally something happening. Now, the NFL, there's nothing. It is what it is for this season. There's not going to be any change. There's not going to be hope coming around the bend. They're not going to bring in a new quarterback midway through to carry you through the playoffs. That's just not part of it. And, you know, obviously there's other constraints. But the idea that baseball can spend what it wants, and if you feel like you got a shot, damn it, go do it. Tampa, spending money, going and doing stuff. So that's one of those things where you go, well, you know, at least that part of the game is pretty cool. At least fans get something to kind of pull them through 6 months of you know, fly balls in the outfield.
0: Yeah. It was a little bit interesting. And again, some teams fighting to stay relevant. Some teams giving up early. The Rangers did not trade anything away.
1: Well, that rats jump

0: ship right about now.
1: Yeah, they may want to. Who was our double dome guy yesterday, Edwin? Do you remember what player they picked?
2: I have to look.
0: Well, it was 5-1.
1: But they did have a home run.
0: Yeah, they had one.
1: Their one run came from Ezekiel Duran hit a home run.
0: Honestly, I didn't.
1: It wasn't him.
0: Okay, nobody picked Zeke?
1: No.
0: Well, maybe we should start there. They lost 6 straight.
1: Yeah. Well, the Stros lost last night, too, so the AL West remains the same. But
0: 2.5.
2: Brandon Nimmo was the guest.
1: Okay. Well, Brandon Nimmo, I believe, had a big fat 0 for 4. Yep, Brandon Nimmo. So, which appears to be most of the Rangers last night, 0 for 4, is a very popular line.
0: And as far as talent for talent, you want to talk about movement, the Jays and the Stros. Eric Geddy going for outfielder.
3: Guys
0: can play. Outfielder's a baller too. So that was talent for talent.
1: Well, what are Stros doing? Training away pitching. You think they got extra pitching going?
0: Man.
1: What are you doing?
0: That Framber, baby. That's all we need.
1: No, they don't have Framber. Oh, gone too.
0: Oh, that's right. Yeah. He's not even gone. He's not even there.
1: They don't have anything. It's a very odd choice.
0: But that was kind of a high end move for.
1: It was a surprising move for sure. Yeah. So plenty of movement in baseball, but I mean, what do we do? We can't even talk about that. So we're going to have fun instead. Yeah, that's enough. It's enough.
0: It's more about the idea the league can make stuff happen because there are no constraints, and be careful what you look for, baseball, because once you cap it, you don't get this kind of movement.
1: I mean, that's probably true, but I mean, I think that's probably the least of their concerns.
0: Oh, no, it's more about how fat is my wallet.
1: Exactly.
0: At the end of the day.
1: All right. Plenty to get into today. We've got fun. We've got frivolity. We've got some more Hollywood news. Oh, there's Jelly Roll news. I'm going to get to you a little bit later on in the show. Everybody loves to hear about Jelly, our boy Jelly.
0: Muppet.
1: Yeah, Rob's booked a comical guest for tomorrow.
0: Yeah, we have a young comedian from San Antonio. His name's Alvin Perry. You might have seen him floating around your socials.
1: Yeah,
0: he's a funny dude. He's going to be in studio tomorrow.
1: Yeah, so we're going to have some fun there tomorrow. So a good week set up for us here on the AJ and Rob Show, 94.1.
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5: Good morning. As you head into your early morning commute, still have this closure. 35 southbound Church Parkway to West and 1518 closed with road work. Traffic is diverted onto the frontage road. It's a 25-minute delay. The backup starts at FM 1103. Did pick up the road work 35 northbound 410 to Thousand Oaks and northbound 35 1604 to Evans. Now, if you guys see something we're not talking about this early morning, give us a call on the traffic tip line at 210-785-2601. Otherwise, all our major freeway systems right now looking good, rolling at posted speeds. I'm Debbie Alcacer, KTSA, Time Saver Traffic.
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0: What's like one thing we're kind of lucky with here is there's not a lot of natural disasters that come upon us.
1: No, we have to just deal with heat and mosquitoes.
0: Yeah,
1: and screw worms.
0: It was kind of the same thing in Vegas,
1: like chupacabras.
0: But my homeowner's insurance in Vegas was super low because there's no hurricanes. There's no especially compared to Houston, where a hurricane hits every few years. You know,
1: there's some people thought they were in some flood-proof land that they've found differently over the last couple of years.
0: Yeah.
1: But for the most part, no, this is a good place to live. Tornadoes don't get this far south. And
0: I hate tornadoes.
1: Mm-hmm.
0: That's like a scary proposition, which is part of why I hate Oklahoma, why I think it's the worst place to live in all of the 50.
1: It's a good place to be from.
0: Yeah. As long as you're out of tornado mm-hmm. range. What is scarier to you, though, a tornado or an earthquake?
1: Earthquake, because I've never been in one. Scares the crap out of me. The very idea of the ground beneath me moving is something so
0: moving,
1: absolutely waving,
0: like
1: all that stuff.
0: Yeah.
1: That, you know, there are very few things that I have come to rely on. One of them is the ground beneath me staying firm. You know, that's one of those things I wake up in the morning feeling like, that's one thing I can check off the list I don't have to worry about. So that's what scares me more than anything else.
0: A new study suggests that

0: that the risk of the big one,
1: like the big earthquake that causes California to crack off.
0: Yes, in California, the risk could be greater than previously believed, raising concerns about the potential for widespread damage across Southern California. Scientists have warned of the threat posed by the San Andreas Fault for a while. A simulation developed in 2008 modeled a magnitude 7.8 rupture along the fault, producing nearly 2 minutes of shaking. 2 minutes of basically 8 earthquake.
1: Well, everything falls to the ground. Nothing survives that.
0: The simulation projects hundreds of deaths and billions of dollars in damage if this earthquake were to occur.
1: Not hundreds, thousands.
0: Well, again, they're trying to be on the safe side of things.
1: 2 minute 8 in Southern California.
0: Yes. We know what the shaking will be, and that's what the models are showing if we run these. It's the same type of what we call a transform fault. It began west of Caracas and then ruptured toward Caracas, therefore helping focus energy in heavily populated energy or populated areas. We think that'll happen as well here.
1: Did you ever study those tectonic plates?
0: Yeah.
1: Did you ever do all that crap?
0: Yeah. And it's terrifying stuff. Like
1: it makes sense, man.
0: Now, I've never seen a tectonic plate, but I believe in them, much like dinosaurs.
1: All you got to do is see the globe.
0: Yeah, I believe in those plates. And this is the crazy. I mean, obviously, earthquakes are unpredictable, much like tornadoes, which makes them far more terrifying.
1: A tornado is unpredictable, but we can predict with a rather fair amount of accuracy when one's near.
0: Yeah, okay. Today's a bad day. We might get some ugly weather.
1: An earthquake, man, bam, something happens 5,000 miles away, and the ripple effect is a collapsed city.
0: Yeah.
1: You know, so, no, that's what that terrifies me, because it could literally be any moment.
0: Like, with hurricanes, you get the warning, and then people ignore them, I mean, typically, and then they either die or they don't.
1: Or they just
0: get washed away.
1: In South Florida, you look forward to them. You have a party.
0: Yeah, yeah, they clean out the streets.
1: It gives you a chance to go buy the kegs.
0: But earthquakes, it says, the terrifying thought of this is it's still incredibly unpredictable. It could be tomorrow. It could be 100 years from now. It could be a minute from now. Like,
1: yeah, that's the terrifying part of this.
0: But it says the stress levels along the fault system may be higher than previously understood. Said what we found now is that, you know, stresses are naturally high, and they actually in some places are the highest we've seen in the 1,000 years we've been studying this. What?
1: Well, that's 1,000 years, you say?
0: 1,000 years.
1: I didn't know that.
0: I didn't know they were studying things for that long either. But, you know.
1: Would it keep you from moving there?
0: Yes. Yeah. I don't want an earthquake to hit me.
1: I don't know.
0: I don't want to live in L.A. anyway. And
1: I wouldn't move to L.A. But, if you knew, could be a minute, could be a year, could be 1,000, and you had an opportunity to go to your idea of Nirvana, wherever that might be.
0: San Diego or something. Yeah.
1: Would you?
0: I don't know.
1: I don't know. I'd probably just go ahead and go. I mean, there's a...
0: And if you die, you die.
1: It happens. I mean, I got enough to worry about.
0: Yeah. And obviously it says California spent decades preparing for major earthquakes through mandatory building retrofits and updates to building codes. However, the consequence of a major quake could extend beyond physical damage. We understand the social disruption and the economic disruption. We are so focused on our fear of dying that we forget to be afraid of being bankrupted.
1: All right, now talking about a person with a negative outlook.
0: You
1: don't even want to live after this. You'll be poor.
0: Oh, who cares about dying? You could be poor. That would be terrible. The experts continue to encourage residents to prepare for future earthquakes by retrofitting their homes, maintaining emergency supplies, and establishing communication plans.
1: I don't care how well
0: that's
1: you
0: what I'm
1: build
0: saying.
1: It. 2 minutes of shaking at an 8, that kind of ripple. We're asking too much of engineering. You know, for most of modern times, we believed, well, hell, we'll just engineer our way out of it. You know, whatever the problem that's coming, we're smart enough to fix whatever's coming. So,
0: yeah,
1: whatever it might be, well, if the shores start raising, you know, cities are sinking, we'll build a bunch of dams. It'll be all right. But inevitably, we cannot engineer our way out of everything. You know, in a 2 minute 8, then we can't. Nobody survives that, or no building survives
0: it. It also says here, if you use those few seconds to get under a strong table, you now can at least get dug back out. So we say drop, cover, hold on. It really is the safest thing to do. All right. So the idea of getting under a table and knowing you're about to be buried under rubble.
1: Given the alternative.
0: I know, but like, what if they don't find you?
1: Well.
0: That's the thing about a tornado. Like, that's why I don't know what I'd rather be stuck in. Because a tornado, if it just snatches you up and throws you 3 miles, like, you're dead. And you know.
1: Unless you're landing Oz.
0: Well, that's true. That. And that's a possibility. But that happens to a very few people, very select few.
1: One that I know of, but it has happened.
0: Namely, I mean, usually dwarves also. But,
1: well, I normally wear red shoes.
0: But it's the idea of being stuck under a pile of rubble and hoping that someone comes along and finds you. Like,
1: I'm just trying to take another breath, brother.
0: I don't know.
1: You know what I mean? Things start shaking. I'll get under a table. I'm just on one more minute. That's all I'm trying to stay here.
0: I think if an earthquake or a tornado comes, it's just, you got me.
1: Well, nah, I'm here for one more. Just give me one more minute.
0: Okay.
1: One more. All right. And I'll keep asking.
0: Yeah, I don't want to live under the rubble. No thanks.
1: I'll dig my way out.
0: No thanks.
1: I'll chew my way out like a rat. Just gnaw my way through.
0: Oh, speaking of, I made friends last night with a possum. I found a possum in my yard.
1: I hope that he goes and tells all of his friends he's found a refuge. I found one who likes us.
0: Yeah.
1: Let's go eat all of his mosquitoes.
0: I gave him a strawberry.
1: You're getting close to one?
0: Yeah.
1: Okay.
0: I'm not scared, Rob.
1: I know.
0: One more breath.
1: Now, the wives' tale, again, the wives' tale is they can't get rabies. I don't know if that's true or not.
0: They can't. Their body temperature's too low. So, but he, like, it's funny. I was trying to give him that berry, and it looked like he was opening his mouth to eat it, but he was really growling at me.
1: Mm-hmm.
0: And he's,
1: man, that's nasty, man.
0: He's tiny, so he's not scary at all. And he goes,
1: So, where do you think he lives? In your attic?
0: No, he was like in the, he was walking along the back fence.
1: Where do you think he was going? To your attic?
0: I think he was probably going to wherever he lives.
1: You think he'll come back?
0: No.
1: To your attic? No, you don't think so?
0: No.
1: You fed him a strawberry? You don't think it has the wherewithal to think, you know what, I got a sucker here.
0: No. Squirrels are much more likely to get in your attic than possums.
1: I've had possums.
0: Well, you better patch up a hole or something for a possum to
1: get in
0: your
1: house. Actually, the possum in the attic was down off Broadway.
0: Oh, really?
1: Yeah.
0: Yeah, you better. There's not a hole in my house that possum could fit into.
1: If they can get their nose through it.
0: I don't think so.
1: I've been told. That's mice.
0: I think that's mice, yeah. And I think squirrels are kind of similar.
1: Can you imagine going up in your attic and seeing those pink eyes? Oh, God.
0: Well, this one had black eyes. He's very friendly.
1: And very pink and like oily.
0: Yeah. Oh, yeah.
1: God.
0: Yeah. He's my new friend, Rob. I don't know why you're besmirching him.
1: You have a penchant toward scarred, battered, greasy animals.
0: Fuck you. All right. Halfway through our first hour, it is the AJ and Rob Show, 94.1.
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3: Good morning. As you head into your early morning commute, still have this closure. 35 southbound Schertz Parkway to FM 1518 closed with road work. Traffic being diverted onto the frontage road. It's a 25-minute delay. The backup starts at FM 1103. Did pick up the road work 35 northbound 410 to Thousand Oaks and northbound 35 1604 to Evans. Now, if you guys see something we're not talking about this early morning, give us a call on the traffic tip line at 210-785-2601. Otherwise, all our major freeway systems right now looking good, rolling at posted speeds. I'm Debbie Alcacer, KTSA Time Saver Traffic.
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0: 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AJ and Rob Show 94.1. 210-656-3776 if you want to be a part of the show. We're also on the YouTubes. And Charles says, you really not going to talk sports anymore?
1: I mean, didn't we just talk a little bit about baseball?
0: We'll talk sports occasionally. What are we going to talk about right now?
1: I'm really curious about the third string left tackle for the Dallas Cowboys. I want to make sure if he makes the team, he'll be able to get off work.
0: Yeah, I mean
1: that kind of stuff matters on day three of camp. And I say that with no jealousy.
0: Well, I also love everybody, the Cowboys defense dominates. I mean, well, they put on pads for the first time. A lot of optimism. You're grabbing for optimism.
1: I'm kind of with him.
0: You're grabbing for optimism.
1: Did you see how well
0: though.
1: Caleb looked when he was running around?
0: Yeah, looked awesome.
1: Those shoes were tied.
0: Yeah.
1: He was running fast. Did you see how limber he was? Didn't fall down, not even once. Yeah, he really attacked.
0: Yeah, he's got it all figured out. That means the Cowboys defense.

0: is going to be elite. I think that's what
1: I think. I believe in love at first sight. I think it's that's all I needed. Let's call it. We'll see you in September.
0: I can't wait.
1: Y'all pack it up. Go on home.
0: Can't wait to see your slow melt. Yeah, they just suck. Eventually, that's where we'll get.
1: The problem is this all is so silly. I just soon let's get to it. But
0: well, that's the wait.
1: Have 3 weeks of practice and let's get to it.
0: B. Hannon says, Rob, is that a biker gang shirt? Is there crest on the back of it? There actually is. Yeah, he's got a patch.
1: I do. I'm a one percenter.
0: Yeah. And then also says, have you ever been in an avalanche? No.
1: I've watched them.
0: That also sounds like a really miserable thing. Like being buried in rubble is obviously, that sounds awful. Wow. Being buried under
1: San Antonio lost one of our favorites over the weekend in an avalanche. And I think the 10th tallest mountain in the world. Mm-hmm. She was on an expedition and died in an avalanche.
0: Really?
1: Mm-hmm.
0: That sucks. I wouldn't have done that.
1: I want to make sure I give her name because she does have a bit of history. She was on San Antonio Sports Foundation's board of directors. She's climbing big old tall mountains.
0: That's what you get.
1: Mm-hmm.
0: Let's see. Can we talk about how awful the Bills will be this season? No, not yet.
1: Wow. Somebody's choosing violence already.
0: Chris says after one padded practice, CJ Stroud hasn't turned the ball over either.
1: Yeah, he did.
0: I
1: don't know.
0: I don't either. And then 210 says, I agree. Talk sports. How about UTSA or UIW football programs?
1: Oh, my God.
0: No, I would rather die in a fire.
1: Although UTSA looks like they're... This is going to be a good team this year. Picked but at least first by a couple of ballots at lowest third in the conference behind Tulane and Navy. Quarterback coming back that actually could play on Sundays. So they're going to be a good year.
0: I've been hanging out with this last weekend. I was hanging out with at least verbal commit, the UTSA future quarterback.
1: I'll tell you, there's a place to be as a quarterback, and this is one of them. I mean, you've got a very friendly offense. You got an offensive coordinator that's going to let you sling it if you can throw it.
0: Yeah.
1: So, yeah, I can see why.
0: And then KC says, this is one question I am curious about. What's the deal with the mayor and the stadium?
1: Let's get into this for a second. Now, I've heard a lot of people complain. And I want you to think about this. Now, what she's saying is she wants the city to vote for it, which is silly. This is I want to know her end game because the city has voted for this. It was on the city's ballot. It just happened to also be on the county. And she's parsing this as this was a county vote. Well, yes, it was, but we're part of that county.
0: Yeah.
1: Now, that was a totality vote. Now, what she knows and what people need to understand was it was the folks in the north and northwest side of Bexar County that really pushed this thing through. When you look at the actual precincts that voted in the city, this was a much tighter race. This was not a sweep. Now, and keep in mind, there were two propositions. There was Proposition A, that was a vote for all that was, making sure the frost is taken care of, upgrading doing all the fancy stuff for the rodeo, and that carried by, I think it had 55% of the vote.
0: Okay.
1: And then that one was not in dispute. That was a county vote basically anyway, because that's county property.
0: Right.
1: And then there was Prop B, which was focusing on Project Marvel. Now, the Prop B carried at 52%. Not quite as much, but it did carry. And in politics in this day and age, 52% is a pretty good majority.
0: Yeah.
1: I mean, you're carrying pretty well. But a lot of that vote was from the county. And the mayor knows that it was a fairly close vote inside the city limits. I don't think in her wildest aspirations she wants to kill Project Marvel. But I don't know what her end game is.
0: What is she doing then?
1: Well, so I don't. That's just it. I don't know what her end game is. But here's what I do know. I've been around this city a lot. I've lived in this city a long time. And what she fails to realize is if she gets behind this, it will be a referendum on her. Not anything she's for or against. This will be because there's not a recall election. And there's this sentiment out there, both on both sides of the fence, whether you're a donkey or an elephant, that this chick is just over, and I say chick pejoratively, because that's what a lot of people are saying. Well, this woman has overstepped her bounds, right or wrong. It will become a referendum on her. And she has managed to anger everybody. There's nobody happy with her. And normally, if you make one half mad, the other side's happy. There's nobody happy with the mayor right now.
0: No.
1: So what she needs to understand is we don't know this is close. And I'm telling you, folks, if it goes to a vote, it might be kind of tight.

0: because it kind of was. Now, I do think getting and doing what the Spurs did and that fond memory we have of the finals and the party that it was is going to bring more people to the poll that probably didn't vote and certainly will sway the votes of those parts of town that kind of voted against it, but had seen what the economic development can be with the celebrations that were primarily West Side, Military Drive, and the Near East Side that knows that if we were doing the finals again, all that stuff will be for us too.
1: Yeah.
0: So I do think there's more votes to be had. But this is a – I think we need to get to the end game. And one last thing I'm going to bring up. She mentioned last night I saw her on Channel 4. She was on the, she does a weekly thing with the governor and with the mayor. And hats off to her. She didn't have to do that, but she does on the regular. She brought up the Spurs situation. Now, for those that are unaware, the Spurs are kind of on the hook for about $2.5 million that they made in a promise to the city back when they were trying to lure an MLS team. They told the city and the county, look, if you'll kick in some money to help us, for us to buy the Toyota area for $21 million from Gordon Hartman, we promise. At this time, the Spurs had been led to believe by the MLS, if the Spurs step in, dude, you guys get a franchise. We need your weight and power as a franchise that owns an NBA franchise as a company now to back an MLS team. Well, the MLS backdoored us. They said, well, you know, they gave a franchise to Austin. They didn't give a new one. They moved the Columbus one, and that was their end round on us. They screwed us. San Antonio was leverage. Austin got the franchise, and everybody involved in San Antonio got screwed. The county did. The city did. The Spurs did. Everybody did. So the city commissioners went, hey, this was nasty. We all got screwed. We're going to wash our hands of this. Spurs, you don't owe us anything. This was a mess. This wasn't your fault. We got hoodwinked by people, by the mafia. We didn't see this coming. The city said, we're not out, but we're going to put this in a drawer. We're just going to put this $2.5 million that you promised us if we don't get the franchise. We're going to put it in a drawer. We're going to pin it. Well, the city comes up short this year. They got a budget shortfall. The mayor opens her drawer and sees, hey, the Spurs owe us $2.5 million. Let's go get this. Well, that's what happens when you're not part of the whole plan. You weren't here when this thing fell short, and everybody got burned. Everybody. The MLS screwed us. And everybody else involved, the county said, yeah, you're not going to pay us back. This isn't. And the city finally got, she brought that up, and it felt like, I'm going to get you guys. She brought it up like there was a vendetta against the Spurs, because she brought that specific thing up as a reason to bring this election up. So, I want to know what her end game is, because I do think she doesn't want it dead, but she wants something, and she's going to have to tell us what it is.
1: So what's happening here, at least what I was reading, is that she's panicking because she's facing a shortfall right now.
0: The city has run into a budget crisis, yes.
1: And the thought of, you know, putting money into what they're, let's just face it, they're considering a dalliance, like a luxury is what they're looking at it as, having a new building and, mm-hmm. and doing all, like, but I think it's more of a priority than they think, because if you're looking at it in the short term, yeah, it makes sense to say no to that. But if you're looking at the bigger picture for the city beyond a year or two from now, this is obviously the right thing to do.
0: And again, she knows that too. She's not stupid.
1: But she'll be gone by then.
0: Well, what I'm saying
1: she's
0: is
1: she's not going to be here for more
0: than
1: one
0: term.
1: She's
0: going to have to be very careful, because if I'm on the other side of this and I have to put together another campaign, if I'm the Spurs and I'm the ones that, okay, if this is going to go to ballot, we're going to have to form the political action committees. We're going to have to put together the reason why to vote against this or for this, depending on how this proposition is worded. So my first thought is, as a political advisor, is don't run against this thing. Put a big old poster of Wimby. That's all you're going to need to do.
1: Yeah.
0: And then run specifically against her and everything about her. And it will demolish her. She's putting herself out in a situation where I'm not going to. I don't need to run on the merits. The merits are obvious. Yes, and I'm going to make her run against Wimby and run against Steph Castle.
1: Yeah.
0: That's what she's going to run against. Not the taxes and not the construction and all the negative stuff. I'm running against the party, and so that all I got to do is commit, get 50.1% to the poll, and I think I can do that with Spurs jerseys. I do. I think after what we saw and what we know to be the beautiful future that's coming, we ain't going to screw this up. So you're going to end up losing reputation and become this lame duck you know, semi-mayor, but with very little power if you extend too much.
1: Yeah.
0: And I think she's going to draw back. But to do that, tell us what exactly you're chasing. What are you trying to leverage here?
1: The San Antonio relationship with the Spurs is so odd to me because it, like, I can feel, especially in season, you feel the energy and you feel like the love of this, like, from the people. But the city itself, like the,
0: well,
1: the
0: this
1: political,
0: is a first.
1: Grouping of the city seems to be like,
0: this is a first.
1: Not interested in doing the things that are going to keep that going.
0: It's never been this. We've never had. I don't believe I've ever felt headwinds in the city council office. Now, we've seen headwinds when they were unable to build that stadium back in 99. And when the county and Nelson Wolf had to step in and save us by saying, we'll build it at the Frost Center when the city couldn't do it. We've
1: right.
0: seen what hesitation brings. And for all those, again, I don't want to remind you, but for those of us of an age, we damn near lost the Spurs. We damn near lost them. I mean, we were a hair away from losing the Spurs because we couldn't build a stadium. And Tim Duncan didn't know where he was going to play and got on a plane or tried to get on a plane to Orlando.
1: Yeah.
0: But the legend lives about no wives and no go. So we almost lost. And I don't think anybody's going to go back to there. So it's a problem of placement when she arrived a little bit too late. And I think she's asking for things that she doesn't really want to know the answer to.
1: Well, I mean, again, if you're the lady, you talk about like your long-term legacy. If you're the mayor when something disastrous happens with the Spurs, and I got news, man. This is going to sound really harsh, but if San Antonio ever were to lose the Spurs, I don't know that I could picture them getting a pro sports franchise in this town again. Like if you can't support that, especially with the way it's rolling right now, if you were to lose a product like that while it's at its peak, you may never see one again. And I'll tell you
0: you'll see it. You'll see it in Austin.
1: Yeah.
0: You'll be giving it all up to North.
1: Well, this exact thing happened in Oakland.
0: And they went across the bay.
1: At their peak, the Golden State Warriors, they said, all right, get us a new building. And Oakland said, nuh-uh. We're not paying for that.
0: Same thing
1: okay.
0: for the Raiders.
1: Yeah, the Raiders. And the A's. And do you think of a city that lost three franchises in a 5-6 year span is ever going to be looked at as like a viable place for a franchise again?
0: I can tell you over the many years, especially over the last 10, I've been in rooms with those that make decisions and talk about stuff like that have meaningful input. The worst nightmare is to become Oakland. Because
1: yeah.
0: we have very much this sense of Oakland to San Francisco, the tech shiny city across the bay, Austin, the shiny city just up from 35. We're the working class dudes that just show up for work and pay the day to day and buy the jerseys, but can't afford tickets to the game. And the fear is that San Antonio becomes Oakland, just this
1: yes.
0: bedroom to the shiny city where we can commute up. Yeah, it's good for you to come and we want you to buy all the crap, but we know you can't afford it. So
1: yeah.
0: we're gonna station up there. That is in San Antonio's deepest, darkest thoughts. We never want to become Oakland. And we've done a lot of as much as we could to keep that from happening. But in the back of our minds, it's still possible.
1: 210 says, I disagree with your assessment. Long term, it's going to hurt the city if it's not aligned correctly. This is coming from a person who has a finance analytical background. From everything I read, it's probably a better deal for the Spurs than it is for the city, but it appears to be a fair deal for the city too. Like, it's not like they're getting bent over on this thing. They're just wanting more now that they realize there's more to be got.
0: I will defend a little bit of what she's saying because there have been a few changes. And like that land bridge isn't going to be part of it. And the hotel part, I do want some answers. I do think that we deserve to stay vigilant with this money. I'm not just saying give them the blank check and let's go to work. And I agree that there should be some questions. And I think we can get that answered in an appropriate way without pulling another referendum and actually stubbing our toe and actually, you know, not passing the funding.
1: Yeah.
0: I don't think that. You know, with every new downtown development, from the days of Hemisphere, from the days of 66 and 67, people said the same thing that I'm hearing from those now. And it's a net negative. The tax money will never be recouped. It'll never grow the way we want. And it'll never feed the business the way we want. But we've always found ways to make it work in other ways. And we've continued to progress and we've continued to build. We heard the same thing when we do the convention center. If we do all that, they're still not coming. Well, guess what? They are coming. If we build a dome, it'll never work. We're 30 years into this thing. We're 30 years into it, and it has paid itself over and over and over. But the same things were said for that, too. Yes, on paper, negatively, you can find plenty of reasons not to do a lot of things. But what happens when you start doing is you start finding ways to profit out of them. You

0: You have to. You have to squeeze out of the sponge. And 99% of the time, if you want to go further, the tax benefits, the financial benefits outweigh the negatives. Maybe only by a dollar, but it always has that one. So there's plenty of good arguments not to, but I think that we've found in the past, in future, that it always pays for itself and works out okay.
1: Savior says, so will ticket prices stay, be affordable for the working class? The answer to that's probably no. But also, the working class, like, quite frankly, in every city in the country, like, if you want to go to sporting events now, it's not really for the working class anymore.
0: No, but they can provide some meaningful access. And while you might not be able to pay for a ticket, I can tell you that those that do pay for the tickets build the basketball courts around the city, that build the boys' clubs and build the things and do the stuff that no other company's going to do. You might not get all the money back. We're going to get a fair amount back into the city. And, you know, maybe it's once every 5 years you can go. Hey, we're all in that boat. I mean, there's only so many seats in the building. And there's a lot of poor people out there that have more money than me. And they get to go and do stuff, and we don't. But we get the other benefits out of it.
1: Ayatollah says, don't fear Austin. They won't pay for any of this stuff either. They have their own budget stuff now. Well, Austin right now, literally this week, is fighting to get an NHL franchise into town.
0: And it's not just Austin. Georgetown's the hottest city in the country as far as money and movement. So it's not just Austin. It's this 35 corridor, and we're at the basement. It's moving north, and that's where when we do get an NFL team, and it will happen eventually. The population will be such they can't keep it away. It's not going to be in San Antonio. It's just not going to be. We have to accept the fact that it's going to be somewhere between here and Austin, and we're going to share it. Now, it might be 15 years from now, but there'll be one coming. They can't ignore the megalopolis that this corridor is becoming. Yeah. Nobody will be able to ignore it. Best thing we can do is make sure we have a stake in that when it all comes.
1: KC says Austin will spend regardless of any shortfalls. That's the difference between Austin and San Antonio. San Antonio still thinks it's 1970.
0: There's a mentality there, but you know what? In Gina's defense, in the mayor's defense, there are some things that need to be done. There are some things that have been left behind for many, many years. But you don't get them done by drying up the faucet. You don't get them done by drying the well. You keep the prime pumped well. You keep the water flowing, and eventually you'll get a drink. You will. I know it sounds trickle down, but if you turn off the well, everything dries up. And she's right. There's things that got to be done. And I think you need to hold the Spurs and others accountable, but that doesn't mean you kill it.
1: Well, and also the whatever pro sports, whatever you think of what a pro sports franchise is, what it really is it's the sign in front of your city. It's the statue out front.
0: It's the front porch.
1: Yeah, it's like this is what people think of when they think of your city. And like not that people aren't thinking of things like the Alamo and things like that, but that's only going to get you so far. Once somebody sees the Alamo, they've seen the Alamo. All right. Wow. You want to see people who are showing up to go, like, especially right now, you've got what might be the biggest star in the NBA playing here in San Antonio. Yeah.
0: We got a taste of what it's like to be on the top of the fold of the newspaper. We got a taste of being first on SportsCenter. We got a taste of that, and we know how good it is, and we know what it means financially. We've done it enough. It paid the Frost Center, same thing were happening, and it was built in the worst possible circumstances in the worst possible place, and guess what? It worked out okay. Now, a lot of stuff that were promised didn't happen, and I get it, but a lot of stuff that was promised did. So, yeah. And nothing's going to be perfect, and the enemy of great is always good. So, I don't want to end this, but I want her to come out and say, what's my end game? What exactly do I want? Is it just the funding for those projects? If that's it, okay, now we can start to work. Let's not throw anything into this machine that needs to start clicking right now. I mean, the clock is ticking. We've got to be in a new gym, a new one, in 4 years.
1: Yeah.
0: We have to. There's no not waiting. We have to be there to be what we think we can be with this team, with this franchise, with this city. There's no waiting. Let's not slow this progress. We can alter as we go, but we got to go.
1: Yeah. All right. We combined the breaks. I ran over a little bit there. But 210-656-3776 if you want to share your thoughts. Want to be a part of the show, we'd love to have you on. 210-656-3776. It's the AJ and Rob Show, 94.1.

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9: Good morning. Your commute starting to fill in. 35 northbound San Marcos Powell Street downtown. That's a stall. Right lane. A little bit of a delay from Highway 90, Nogalitos. On 90 westbound at 1604 far west side, that stall's taking up a right lane. Stop and go from Hunt Lane. And I-10 westbound, that connector to 35 south side of downtown. That wreck has the connector ramp blocked, and that's causing about a 10-minute delay. Stop and go from Gevers. I'm Debbie Alcocer, KTSA. Time saver traffic.

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4: In the NFL, reports out of Oxnard, California, are the Cowboys' defense ruled the day of the first day of pads. Rookie safety Caleb Downs led what appears to be a pretty attacking defense. He spoke with the Athletic's John Machota about that his expectations were to be dominant. Remember, the Blitz is going to be there all week long. Finally, the Rangers lost to the San Francisco Giants 5-1. That's six straight losses if you're keeping count. They're now 2.5 behind the Astros. I'm Rob Thompson for 94.1 San Antonio Sports Talk.
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5: All right, 7:02 on the morning huddle. Had a little politics discussion, city politics.
6: I thought we were done with this. They keep pulling us back in. Well, what the hell?
5: I thought this was decided, and it just feels like. It feels like she's bitter that she thought it was going to go one way and it didn't go her way.
6: She's not stupid. I mean, it was imminent. I mean, I know we had a little bit of little concern, but as you said, and as most people in San Antonio, we don't like to talk about the fact. We don't want to sound like we're little brother. But the fact is, we know that if the Spurs leave, there's nobody coming around a bend. There's no other team coming.
5: Seattle had
6: two pro franchises to fall back on, and it still took them 20 years to get another team back. 20 years. We know, and it ain't going to happen. She's not foolish either. So what's your game? Tell us what you want, and let's figure out how to fix that without threatening.
5: Yeah. Well, and also when you look at places like the truth is San Antonio – is the poorest major city in the country. The poorest, which I didn't realize, you know, but especially before I lived here, I wouldn't have even thought it was close. But you look at Seattle, like the average income in Seattle, this seems like a great place to put a team. Look at Nashville. There's a reason why they want to put a team in Nashville, because there's people there with money. Teams are looking to put their franchises where there's money, and San Antonio is not going. They're not high on that list.
6: Well, we're lucky we have the Holt family. I mean, let's not kid ourselves. Yes. Luckily, we had some local blood and local money to buy into this.
5: But if there's somebody who comes around with a check for the Holt family, would you blame them?
6: Why would the Holt family sell? They'll just move. They're not crazy.
5: Well, yeah.
6: I mean, at some point, you got to make a penny. Yeah. So I'll go someplace where they like me.
5: Yeah. I just don't. I don't. It's hard for me to grasp the thought process here. But
6: can you imagine if you were decided? All right, we got this on the ballot in November, and you want to make sure that this money is spent the right place, and then you take and sit down and go, how are we going to? What do we got to do here? And then you realize we're running against Victor Wembanyama and the Spurs.
5: Yeah.
6: We're running against a team that just took us to the finals, and we had a month of fun on that little ride. It's going to be tough to run against. It's going to be a tough sell. Now, again, it's a lot closer in this city than people that are listening to this specific station this time of the morning. I mean, I'm preaching to the choir here for most of us.
5: Yeah.
6: I know that I am. But there are some of your neighbors that I hope have been swung in the proper direction by seeing what the good side of all this is. The other side, other than we don't have enough and we didn't fulfill promises, all of the promises. Well, I'd like to find a government that has. I'd like to find one government policy ever anywhere that has fulfilled every promise ever made. I'm a realist. I understand that's not possible. So I'm not going to hang my hat on the bad part of this. I just know the positives far outweigh the negatives, and we got to get there first.
5: Yeah.
6: Leave it there.
5: Yeah, it's an unfortunate thing.
6: It's not unfortunate yet.
5: Well, it's unfortunate that we're not moving forward already.
6: So here's the first thing you got to do.
5: Didn't you expect it by now? Like, when we had that vote, however long ago, I mean,
6: we're coming up on a year.
5: Okay. Didn't you think by now, like, the process would be underway?
6: It is. There are some things that have already begun. But, yeah, I mean, we know that it's a process. I mean,

0: the ground's primed. We got to make sure we get the money. Now, the one thing we can do when it comes down to a vote, the first thing that's going to happen is going to be she has to get her council people in order. So by my last census, it was 7-4 for Project Marvel.
1: Yeah.
0: So she's going to have to pull four. She's going to have to pull four votes.
1: Yeah.
0: So council folks in your district, if you're a city of San Antonio, if this is scaring you, you need to call your council. Because that's the first line of defense. You need to make sure your councilmen know, you don't vote for this, I don't vote for you.
1: Yeah.
0: And that's the first step, and you can nip this in the bud. Because once it goes to council and they say, no, that's it. The mayor has no more power as a voter than any other city council person. That's all she's got. She's just one more
1: vote. One out of 11.
0: So the first way to nip this in the bud is to call your council person. It ain't that hard, and they'll be happy to hear from you. Trust me.
1: Now, when it was 7-4, was she one of the four?
0: Yes.
1: Okay. Just making sure. Yeah. I didn't know if she talked all that stuff and then,
0: oh, no.
1: You know, okay.
0: And this will be what it takes to get it on the ballot. They got to get it through the council, and we can nip this in the bud. Just call your council person. It ain't going to be that hard.
1: Well, if you are the type of person who wants to be heard, now would be a good time to do it.
0: I'm serious. And wants to be heard, I promise you there's a council person or two listening right now. You want to be heard, you can say it here. But the best way to say it is to call your council person. Let them know this is crazy. Don't back down to this. We've already approved this thing. I already voted for it once.
1: All right, 210-656-3776. Rob, let's just imagine for a second you got caught having sex in a bathroom.
0: By myself?
1: At a bar or a restaurant.
0: Oh, no. Oh, out and about.
1: Yeah, yeah, like you were in a public place.
0: Who caught me? And who's I with?
1: The manager of the place got you. And they caught you, and they're asking you to leave. What would you do at that point?
0: Where was I? I'd probably leave.
1: You were at Shiso Crispy in St. Petersburg, Florida.
0: I get it. Did you get what she said there?
1: I got it. Yeah, yeah.
0: Okay.
1: Haley Serbal was caught doing it.
0: This is a her.
1: A her.
0: Okay.
1: Yeah, 19-year-old woman.
0: Sweet. She worked there?
1: No. She was partying. And she's, blonde hair, blue eyes, tattoos on her hands and fingers. You know, she does stuff.
0: Yeah.
1: And she got caught doing it. And
0: to treat a date.
1: The manager said, hey, you got to go. Beat it. And she was being guided to the exit, and that's when good old Haley turned around and hawked a big fat loogie right on the manager's face.
0: Where's the dude in this?
1: I think he also was asked to leave, but he
0: didn't fight.
1: He left calmly. I'm sure because he probably has a wife at home and was not looking to have the police involved and said, I'll just go quietly. Sorry, I was doing sex in your bathroom. It's She's So Crispy. she spit in the face of 37-year-old Kalina Conklin, who was the manager, the GM of She's So Crispy. The spit was visibly leaking off the victim's face, an officer reported, and there were numerous witnesses. So now, instead of just, leaving, and like, honestly, you get caught banging in the bathroom, it feels like best case scenario, they just say, hey, you need to go.
0: Yeah, but then
1: we're going to ask you politely to leave, and that's just it. Like you know.
0: Did you expect more from a girl that got busted banging in the bathroom as She's So Crispy other than getting spitting in the face of the manager? That's about par for the course. Now, I would say hold her down while I beat about her a little bit. I mean, there's a little bit of retribution coming, but I think the police might look past that.
1: Well, they didn't. They did arrest her.
0: Well, me beating on her.
1: Oh, yeah.
0: In my face.
1: The police would probably let that slide, I'm guessing. Yeah. Here's the thing though. She's already a defendant in two pending felony criminal cases. She was separately arrested last year for auto burglary and being an accessory after the fact to an aggravated assault with a firearm.
0: I imagine there's some meth in this girl.
1: This is a wild gal.
0: Yeah, this is a girl I take home to mom.
1: Yeah.
0: She can hotwire a car, mom.
1: In a third matter, she was accepted earlier this year into a pretrial diversion program following her arrest for criminal mischief. Cops charged that she was wearing a black mask, slashed a tire of a car parked outside a residence in Port Richey, where she resides.
0: Do you have a picture? Do you have one in front of you?
1: Yeah.
0: I think I'm sensing a Lifetime series here.
1: This gal is trouble.
0: She's Bonnie. Bonnie and Clyde,
1: She needs is the right guy.
0: I'm telling you, I'm sensing TV.
1: Or
0: for
1: she's
0: her.
1: Eileen Wuornos.
0: She might have got some bodies in the basement, but she's cute.
1: Who's the gal?
0: I bet she's a.
1: Remember the gal that was on like Dr. Phil or something, and then she got famous for it. Like she talked.
0: Oh, Step Outside Girl.
1: Yeah, well,
0: meet you outside.
1: Yeah,
0: or whatever.
1: Catch Me Outside. How about that?
0: Yeah.
1: Bad Baby, was that her name?
0: I think
1: bad
0: it was baby? Something baby.
1: Bad Baby.
0: I think
1: she's like Bad Baby 2.0.
0: I see TV in her future. I also see prison. But before goes, I can make a penny off that.
1: Yeah. The question is, would you?
0: You know, what will she do for me in the bathroom?
1: That's what I'm saying. Would you in the bathroom at She's So Crispy?
0: No.
1: Listen.
0: If I was in a She's So Crispy.
1: If you were 22 years old and like and some gal was like, hey, you want to come back?
0: Just having the captain's meal?
1: You know what? I'd probably be like, yeah, all right,
0: why not?
1: Now, as a grown adult, I mean, no, that's irresponsible.
0: I won't leave a tip, but I'll do that. I've banged a lot of waitresses in
1: my day. Well, she's not a waitress.
0: Oh, that's right. I keep in my fantasy, she's the waitress.
1: No.
0: And invites me back into the
1: She's just some gal who's like, hey, what's up? You here a party or what?
0: What you packing?
1: Yeah.
0: All right. Bring the tartar sauce, honey. Let's go.
1: Hey, can you turn on my my computer where I can make it make noise?
0: Let's see.
1: There we go. That's what I needed. Yeah. All right. 210-656-3776. Let's take a quick break. It is the AJ and Rob Show, 94.1.
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12: I got your picture.

0: Yeah, She's So Crispy is a dumpling place. Like, I thought it was like a nightclub.
1: Oh, I thought it was like a strip center of Long John Silver. No. She's So Crispy?
0: It's S-H-I-S-O Crispy.
1: It's like guacamole with a wok?
0: Yeah. Yeah, I don't know why in my head I was like, I think it's because a girl was having sex in the bathroom.
1: I was picturing closer to Fred's Fish Fry.
0: Oh,
1: that's what I was picturing.
0: See, I went the other way. I was thinking like a club, like where people are partying, like a night spot.
1: No, I was thinking people drive by and wonder why that place is open.
0: Oh, no, this looks like a pretty hot spot. And they've got, they've got 4.6 stars on Yelp.
1: Well, I know why.
0: That's pretty good. Yeah.
1: She was the Tuesday special.
0: I don't have words for how absolutely delicious She's So Crispy was. Crispy is correct. Very crispy and flavorful. She's So Crispy hurts. In the best way.
1: This had is all her reviews.
0: Had a great
1: on
0: time.
1: Craigslist.
0: Got laid in the bathroom.
1: That's it. You think the food is greasy.
0: Five stars. Man. Yeah, that makes it even worse, I think.
1: I might not ever go back. I know that.
0: Oh, I would.
1: Now?
0: Hell yeah. You never know what you're going to pull out of there.
1: What's going on those tables?
0: You never know what you're going to... No, this was in the bathroom.
1: I don't know what's going on. I don't know where she's from.
0: You never know what you're going to pull out of She's So Crispy. Mm-hmm. Speaking of, again, places that seem like a weird place to do it. When's the last time you were in IKEA?
1: I try to avoid it. I try to do it once a decade. I went to this one, our IKEA, when it opened that first couple of weeks. So I'd guess in the last 3 years.
0: A couple shoppers in IKEA were into each other.
1: Well, there's so many bedrooms. I get it.
0: Yeah, and they found one that they liked on the showroom floor. And
1: trying out the mattress.
0: They went for
1: some people nap.
0: They were...
1: You can get those that you sink too far in and it makes some... It's not...
0: Kissing, caressing, and exploring each other with their hands.
1: I like that word, exploring.
0: Yes. The woman's low-cut top and exposed waist left little to the imagination. They had even taken off their shoes and put them on the next display bed.
1: Dude, what?
0: Witnesses say they were completely lost in the moment. The incident took place at an IKEA branch in Taiwan.
1: Oh. Well, they have different customs, though.
0: I don't think they do.
1: It's different there.
0: She said a child saw it, ran over to the mom. The child spotted the pair and ran over to tell her it looked disgusting. And the furious parent went to reach for her phone to film the couple. Well, because that's what you do when you see people having sex in an IKEA. You film it.
1: I don't know what I'd do.
0: Appropriately so. You know exactly what you would do.
1: I don't know if I'd go, hey, cut it out.
0: No, you wouldn't.
1: I don't know what I would do. I wouldn't be there long. I know that. I don't want to see that.
0: But would you go tell on some?
1: No, I wouldn't tell anybody. I might yell at him. I'm not sure what I would do. Like,
0: I think I'd just move along.
1: I don't know. Something in me tells me I'd probably have to treat them like children. Like, hey.
0: You're like my wife. I have to tell my wife sometimes, like, there'll be, we were at Schlitterbahn a couple weeks ago, and she was like, should I move one of the posts so people will

0: line up properly. I said, that's not your job. Like, it's not your job to do. Like, it'll.
1: Would it have helped?
0: I don't know. But what I tell her is, I mean, it might have. But it might have been like some Schlitterbahn person might have come and said, hey, can you not do that, ma'am? I just said.
1: It feels like one of those Geico parents that are.
0: Yes, she is like that. Like, she wants people to do things a certain way. And, you know, she's used to having three mongoloid boys in her house.
1: Well, I get it. You have to, if you're not ordering, you're getting beaten.
0: Right.
1: So.
0: And I was like, hey, it's not your job. Like, you can't. You're not in charge of everybody else's stuff. Like, you worry, let them do this. So if I see someone having sex in an IKEA, it's not my job to worry about that.
1: I married a teacher, and my wife will discipline other people's kids.
0: Oh,
1: my wife will be like, you stand, keep your hands to yourself. Like, who are you talking to?
0: No, I just say, whoa. I just say, man, you do your thing. It's not my problem. It's not my cross to bear. I'm going to let somebody else who gets paid money to do this, they're going to do that. Because, you know,
1: yeah,
0: that's the way the world works.
1: Maybe the world needs a little help.
0: No.
1: A little grease to kind of get things moving. People like us that know how to fix things, let us kind of grease the wheels. That's how society gets along.
0: It's like if you were walking the streets and you saw a hobo, an unhomed.
1: I like the hobo.
0: You like hobo? I like that term.
1: It's kind of exotic. You're a hobo.
0: You find a hobo, and he is, let's say you're walking downtown San Antonio. You see him in an alleyway, and he is self-pleasuring. What's your move?
1: Well, I'm not going down the alleyway.
0: No. But is your move to yell at him or to keep on walking?
1: Well, that's a little different.
0: Why is it different?
1: I don't know.
0: I mean,
1: I feel like if I was in IKEA and I turned a corner, a couple little Asians are going at it, I'm going to go, hey!
0: I'm not.
1: Hey.
0: No, that's none of my business.
1: No, not doing that here.
0: 210-656-3776. Would you mind your business in this matter?
1: I'd throw a drink on them.
0: No, you would not.
1: Hey!
0: Then you're getting it on the showroom bed. Now you got to pay for a mattress.
1: I don't think I'd have to pay for it. I think I could get out of it. I think I would. I might not throw a water, but I think I would say something. Honestly, I'd be like, what the hell are you doing?
0: I can't imagine. Like, well, what if the guy gets up and he's like, it wants to kick your ass now?
1: I run. I'm in IKEA. I pull the handle. It looks
0: like
1: fire alarm.
0: Like back rooms.
1: So I don't know. You have to catch me at that point. But
0: yeah, I'm a big believer in minding my business. Unless it's affecting me, like, all right, you want to have sex in IKEA? That's on you, Bubba.
1: I don't know.
0: You want to have sex in the bathroom at She's So Crispy? Go for it.
1: Have you ever walked in and like been in a bar where they're going at it in the stall?
0: Well, I don't know if they were like fully going at it, but like making out.
1: You can tell there's something going on.
0: Like there's fingers holding up
1: over the feet facing the same direction. You can tell there's something going on in there. I mind my business there. I don't knock. Hey, I don't do it there.
0: But you would do it in an IKEA.
1: I think I might.
0: That is odd to me.
1: I don't know. I think it's all about the environment.
0: Like it's okay to have sex in a bathroom bar, but not in IKEA?
1: Well, most of the bars I see that, I kind of accept the place I'm in.
0: Okay.
1: You know what I mean? And like if it was going on in like a McDonald's, I'd probably report that. Or no, I'd probably just leave.
0: That's all. Yeah, that's
1: but if
0: the
1: there
0: move.
1: Were kids in the... No, stop.
0: All right.
1: If I saw kids running around, a kid could walk in on that? No.
0: Officer Rob.
1: No, I'm not calling the cops. I'm telling them just zip up and get out. Kid walk in on this. But if you're at a bar, no kids walking in on that. You're allowed to be free with your body as long as it doesn't, you know, you're behind the stall door.
0: Under Taiwan's public indecency law, the couple now faces up to a year in prison. Or
1: that's it? Or caning? Can we whoop them?
0: That's it? A year in prison?
1: I think we should whoop them with a cane.
0: Or this is a really wild thing. Either a year in prison or a fine of about $300.
1: Well,
0: that's you're on way different ends of the spectrum.
1: Talk about a GoFundMe.
0: It's either $300 or you go to prison for a year. It could be one of those two things. Apparently, this isn't the first time this has happened, though.
1: With them?
0: In 2020, a woman in China filmed an X-rated video on a busy IKEA shop floor while children were walking by. As a result, the Swedish furniture company said in a Chinese social media statement that it was investigating the incident, believed to have been filmed in Guangzhou. The footage release caused a stir among Chinese-speaking internet users after it showed a woman and her cameraman setting up in various locations in an IKEA to make sex movies. At the time, it was unclear where they were being filmed, though other shoppers did not appear to be wearing face masks. So they say it may have been produced pre-COVID-19. But the video showed the IKEA branch crowded with shoppers as the woman, who ended up being an adult star, strips and engaged in solo sex acts, often just a few steps away from unsuspecting customers.
1: Chinese gorilla porn.
0: Yeah, that's the new heat. They're cracking down on it in Russia, but in China, it's
1: another way to make a dollar.
0: That's right. The economy is booming. The sex economy is booming.
1: Hey, cut it out.
0: Hey, you two,
1: break it up. Hey.
0: That's the Geico commercials. Like, you're turning into your parents.
1: I think I would be at that point. Does your mother know that you're here?
0: Oh, my gosh.
1: Calling your mother.
0: I can't believe you would even engage. Like, I don't want to engage.
1: I don't think I'd get close, but I'd interrupt them.
0: If you're the kind of person who's going to have sex in IKEA, I'm not even looking to engage with you at all. I don't want to make eye contact.
1: I don't want you near me, but I want you to stop.
0: I don't want either of us to acknowledge that we live in the same world.
1: I couldn't allow that to go on.
0: Okay.
1: There's something in me.
0: You're a hero.
1: I don't know if that's a hero.
0: You're like Batman.
1: No, I just don't want that going on around me. Just go someplace else. I'm mad at you for doing it, but some kind of animal. Zip.
0: Yes,
1: get out of here.
0: He's an animal.
1: Get out of here. Go out back like anybody else. Go bang her to She's So Crispy.
0: What if he would have, what if you said that and he said, hey, beat it, old man, and then shamed you in front of all, like, a bunch of people?
1: Oh, about to meet some old man strong. That's when I take off my shirt. You just see me in my t-shirt.
0: Pull your belt off.
1: Pull that belt off.
0: All right, boy. Wrap that all right, you've had your fun, I guess.
1: About to meet Captain and Tennille.
0: All right, 210-656-3776. I've got an interesting find, Rob, that is, it's a way of dating ourselves, a way of knowing what was cool around the time we came into this world. We'll do that next. It's the AJ and Rob Show, 94.1.
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3: Good morning. Looks like a new trouble spot on the west side at Highway 90, eastbound approaching Nogalitos. This wreck has two middle lanes blocked, stop and go from Couples. 35 northbound San Marcos, that stall is taking up a right lane. 90 westbound 1604, another broken down vehicle, right lane blocked. And on I-10 westbound, that connector to 35 south side of downtown. Got an accident, the connector ramp blocked, and it's got you slow from right around Gevers. I'm Debbie Alcacer, KTSA. Time saver traffic.
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0: this feature on, it's a Merriam-Webster.com feature.
1: So the dictionary folks.
0: Yes. Have a time traveler feature.
1: All right.
0: And you can pick a year, and it will tell you what words first came into the lexicon in that particular year.
1: I'm hip to that.
0: So if you were like, okay, the year you were born, it gives you an idea of what was becoming cool.
1: I can dig it.
0: The year you were born. And so, Ed, let's start with you, Edwin. What year were you born?
2: 1996.
0: 1996. Oh, what a year it was. These were some of the things that first popped up, the terms that were first being used in 1996.
1: There's some computer terms that were coming into vogue.
0: Live streaming first came in 1996. 3D printer.
1: 1996. Wow, that early.
0: Yep. Big data.
1: Yeah.
0: 1996. Electronic dance music, EDM, in 1996.
1: That's why Edwin's here.
0: Phishing. Like P-H-I-S, oh. The scam. Phishing came around in 1996. Role-playing game, 1996.
1: Nah, wait a minute. Now, the role-playing game... Dungeons and Dragons had been around 50 years.
0: They didn't
1: years
0: call it then. A role-playing game.
1: I feel like we did.
0: I don't think so.
1: All right. I'm not going to argue.
0: Trans woman, 1996.
1: What would... I guess we called... I think the end term was vestite prior to that.
0: I think so. Yeah. Fist bump. Isn't it crazy to think... that, I mean, fist bump, 1996... I don't. You guys didn't fist bump before then, huh?
1: We high-fived. We low-fived. Give me five.
0: Yeah.
1: Well, give me five was first.
0: Yeah.
1: And then Louisville made it high-five.
0: Okay. And, along with trans woman came transphobe. that was

0: And here's a good one. Smartphone. The word smartphone first came around in 1996.
1: We didn't have smartphones. I don't know where that... But I had a cell phone by 96.
0: Yeah, but yeah. No one had called it a smartphone.
1: It was just a phone.
0: In 1996, I had a pager.
1: Oh, yeah, we had a pager. But 96 was about the time the brick phones were going away. And you were those phones, those Nokias, mm-hmm. they were getting smaller and smaller.
0: Yep.
1: And I probably had those Motorolas that flipped. That was about 96. Yep. So, yeah, they were getting smarter.
0: 1980, air guitar, baby bump.
1: I would have thought that was a...
0: That's 1980 is the year I was born. I would have thought so, too, yeah. Let's see. Comb over, 1980. Comb over. Director's cut debuted in 1980. It's the first time that term was ever used.
1: Hmm.
0: Electronica.
1: Well, yeah. Okay, we were on the verge.
0: Homeschool.
1: Wow.
0: The term homeschool, it was at-home learning or something like that?
1: Let me tell you, if you weren't coming to school in 1980...
0: Like there was something wrong
1: with
0: you, right?
1: There was something... You were in a cult.
0: Or
1: you needed special extra stuff that this school couldn't provide.
0: You had leprosy.
1: Or something else, man. If you were... I mean, you want to talk about... In 1980, you didn't go to school? You were one of the chainsaw person. I mean, there's something going on behind those walls.
0: 1980... Pick six was termed.
1: I wonder which sports guy said it first.
0: I wonder
1: somebody gets credit for saying it in a game, a pick six.
0: Post-traumatic stress disorder was
1: keep in mind, we're 5 years out of Vietnam, and that was part of our post-Vietnam in 1980 was very much important.
0: Let's see. Video doorbell, voicemail. 1980, first time that ever mm-hmm. popped up, and the term yuppie first showed up in 1980. So,
1: young urban professionals.
0: Yes, that's right. Rob, you were 1965, is that right?
1: 65.
0: See some of the things that...
1: This ought to be interesting.
0: This is going
1: to
0: be fun. 1965 was the first year alley-oop first came to in 1965.
1: Wilt.
0: Beta blocker.
1: That's interesting.
0: Black Panther.
1: Oh, yeah.
0: That was the first time that was ever used.
1: Mm-hmm. Huey P. and the rest.
0: Yes. Let's see. I mean, some of these, it's like, it's fascinating. Convenience store. The term convenience store was invented when you were born. That's wild to me.
1: Auspicious to me.
0: Dork.
1: That was... That term began September 5th of 65.
0: Dookie was invented in 1965. Frostbiting.
1: I don't even know what that is.
0: I don't either. Gatekeep was invented in 1965.
1: We were pretty dull.
0: Yeah. Homestand. Lava lamp. Invented in 1965.
1: You're welcome.
0: All right. Yeah.
1: You're welcome.
0: Midlife crisis.
1: I embody that. Yes. Most of my
0: 1965,
1: life.
0: 1965. That's pretty good.
1: Midlife crisis.
0: Let's see. Petting zoo. What?
1: And the term meant a whole lot different.
0: Oh, man. I was going to say.
1: Very different.
0: They didn't have that
1: Remember
0: before?
1: The Summer of Love was 68. We're building up to it.
0: Racquetball?
1: Really?
0: Yes. Yeah. Let's see. Soft rock. The term soft rock was invented in
1: the reason I'm here, actually.
0: Suicide bomber, 1965. Thigh slapper, 1965.
1: Now, okay. Now, how do you figure out that was invented?
0: It's the first time it was ever used in print.
1: Oh, so somebody wrote thigh slapper?
0: Yeah. Ugly American.
1: Well, that's
0: the term ugly American.
1: That was actually a book. Yeah.
0: Yeah. Well, it's capitalized, so maybe that's why. It's from 1965, I guess. Under budgeted, 1965.
1: Fits our sensibilities, I can tell you that.
0: Vroom, 1965, and the term wiggle room invented in 1965. So
1: some of those words I've lived up to.
0: Yeah.
1: Wiggle room.
0: Yeah, look at that. I always find it fascinating, like the words that were invented. Like, these words didn't exist before that. It's like, what did you say before that?
1: Nobody helped me to that, dude.
0: Some of the more recents. the things that have popped up in recent years, been added to the lexicon in recent years. 2025, for example, vibe code. I don't know anybody who says vibe code.
1: Is that like you're a beta, you're a sigma?
0: I don't know. 2024, unk.
1: You know, that's applied to me more and more.
0: Also 2024, Zimbabwe gold was a term that was added.
1: Is that weed?
0: I would assume. I mean, that's the only thing I could imagine it being.
1: Zimbabwe doesn't even exist.
0: No, it's the basic monetary unit of Zimbabwe, it says.
1: Oh.
0: I would have just thought it was...
1: Rhodesia's gone, that's right.
0: I would have thought it was weed. 2023, skibbity came into... What year did you graduate, Edwin?
2: High school?
0: Yeah.
2: 2014.
0: Afro-Latinx, Black Lives Matter, that came out in 2014. Look at you. Hard pass came out in 2014, and On Fleek came out in 2014.
1: You're welcome.
0: Yes.
1: On Fleek.
0: Yeah, you done.
1: Is it already gone? Is that still a thing? Was Fleek passed by?
0: I'm pretty sure that's gone. 1998, when I graduated high school, cam girl. Nice. Nice. Cam girl, cosplayer, cyberbullying. Dark web. Yeah, this sounds right. This sounds like...
1: kind of defines your generation.
0: Gayberhood.
1: As I said.
0: Microgreen.
1: I don't even know what that is.
0: Like the, the drink that I make sometimes.
1: Like okay. Yeah.
0: How about this one? Moobs was invented in 1998. Moobs. Queen for a Day. And Side Chick, 1998. That's the name, when Side Chick came into term. Social networking.
1: Well, ethnically, that term has been like, there's the, Gumar in Italian,
0: yeah,
1: Sancha in Spanish. Uh-huh. So, other languages that had that down for a long time. It just took us a minute. We're boring.
0: And upskirting, thankfully, was invented around then as well. Were you 1983?
1: 83.
0: All right. 1983, when Rob graduated high school. Oh, AIDS virus was used for the first
1: time. Sadly, yes.
0: Breakdance?
1: Yeah, of course.
0: 1983, absolutely. That sound about right?
1: Yeah, yeah.
0: Brew pub. I like that one. Bouncy house?
1: We invented good stuff, too, I guess.
0: Cell phone?
1: 83. That's early.
0: That's the first time it was used.
1: We had mobile. My dad had a car phone. That's what we called it, car phones.
0: As well as a CD-ROM, 1983.
1: Yeah. We learned CD-ROM and ROM and RAM.
0: Yep.
1: Read-only and random access. Wow.
0: Gender transition.
1: Well, we were fluid.
0: Hip-hopper, 1983.
1: Rapper's Delight changed the world.
0: Yes. Laser print. Liposuction.
1: You're welcome again.
0: Thank you for that one. Mountain bike.
1: Really?
0: Mouse pad.
1: Well,
0: 1983. This one's poison pill. The term poison pill not sure, used until 1983.
1: Wrote that in a book.
0: Oh, this is a good one. Sex work. Didn't exist until it didn't exist. They call it the oldest profession in the world, but didn't exist until 1983. At least
1: the other terms just weren't applicable anymore.
0: Yeah, apparently so.
1: Couldn't say ho anymore in legal terms.
0: Yeah, I guess not. And zip tie, 1983. So
1: I admitted the zip tie.
0: Yes, you got it, spell check also, 1983. So that I just find that funny. 1982, you just barely missed G spot.
1: I've never actually found it, but I continue to search.
0: Yes. Had you been born 1 year earlier, you'd understand it completely.
1: I haven't fully figured that out.
0: All right. Let's wrap up the second hour of the program on the other side. It is the AJ and Rob Show, 94.1.
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1: Dr. Jacob Torres is my doctor. He has been for the last 10 years. You know why? Well, I walked into his office weighing about 300 pounds and didn't really know what to do. I'm like a lot of folks. We wanted to lose weight. We just didn't know how. Had failed in other attempts because, quite frankly, we didn't have the backing. We didn't have the help. And that's where Dr. Torres and the IFF came in. Because losing weight, well, that's a biological thing. Nothing has changed. It's your relationship to food that has to change for you to continue to lose weight and keep it off. That way, you don't have to worry about GLP-1s. You don't have to worry about those shots and pills. You can do it yourself. Believe it or not, that's still possible, and you can work with it and live with it for the rest of your life. That's me. I want that for you. I want you to call Dr. Torres today and find out why he's been so successful. Let him explain to you in far better ways than I can how it all works. I can tell you he changed my life for the better, and I will never look back from it. I am as healthy today as I could have ever expected to be. I'm going to turn 61 and not on a single medication to regulate my cholesterol or blood pressure. If that's not you and you want to get there, live a functionally healthy life, call him today. It's 468-1891 is the number. 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You will change your life. And when he does, come on by. Thank me later.
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0: What's up, everybody? 210-656-3776. It's the AJ and Rob show. 941. Oh, no. Ren just said he saw his first Halloween spirit store.
1: Yep.
0: Oh, it's that
1: there
0: time already?
2: Well, this is, keep in mind, this is San Antonio.
0: Oh.
2: We take Halloween seriously around here.
0: Oh.
2: It's really two holidays in one. You get Halloween, and then you get Dio the next. So we get to do twice.
0: Yeah. Yeah, I guess so.
2: I'm telling you, I've lived in a couple cities, not a lot. But there's no city takes Halloween more seriously. Now, I remember when Detroit would burn itself down every Halloween.
0: Oh, yeah. Well, that's just Detroit.
2: But for us, I mean, it's kind of a we don't go that direction, but we celebrate. I get it.
0: KC said you're still in a cult if you're being homeschooled, by the way.
2: I have some friends who have homeschooled, so I'm not going to denigrate. But okay. I'm just saying back in the early 80s, if you're going to school at home, you'd either committed some sort of dastardly crime.
0: Or you'd like been kicked out of school.
2: You'd be, yes, I'm saying.
0: You didn't have another choice.
2: You weren't allowed to play amongst the common folk.
0: Yeah.
2: Or
0: you had Ebola.
2: Or you left the house in a helmet. You just didn't see a lot of homeschoolers. So just
0: a helmet. Well, I mean, I guess so. I guess there were kids who did have to do that, I suppose. It was hard times.
2: It just wasn't a thing. They didn't have access to the utility, the tools to teach at home. So normally it came from the Bible or some sort of religious text, and that was about it.
0: Yeah, man, I can't imagine that. Like, homeschooling would have been the worst for a kid like me who didn't want to be at home ever. Like,
2: I can't imagine my mom and dad teaching me.
0: No. It would have been bad. All right. A lot of people, I wish I could do the dates on these things. Someone said, how about Fun Baby? I don't
2: know. That's a good one. I'd say, if I was to guess, Fun Baby hit about, 86, 87?
0: You think so?
2: Fun Baby?
0: I bet it would. Fun Baby, the term Fun Baby had to be. I
2: think it was later than that?
0: It's, yeah, 90s? More recent than that. I would think even maybe 2000s. Let's see if I can pull it up by date.
2: Because I think if you were a yuppie, then you became a dink, and then you had fun babies.
0: Oh, I guess because fun baby isn't in the dictionary.
2: So we don't have one yet.
0: All of this stuff that I'm reading is actually in a dictionary. So the term fun baby hasn't been added to the dictionary, unfortunately. Which, I mean, I don't know why. I don't know what they're waiting on. Yeah, that's the way it works. It's got to be in the dictionary now.
2: Says it was first quoted in the Friends show in 1994.
0: Okay. Looks maxing was 2018. We've been looks maxing since 2018.
2: Can't you tell?
0: Yeah,
2: we're a better looking society for it.
0: Baller. 2016 cancel culture, MAGA, touch grass. And Tradwife were all invented in 2016.
2: Tradwife?
0: Yes.
2: I missed that one.
0: You don't know Tradwife?
2: I'm going to.
0: That's a wife who does all the, who like.
2: A traditional wife.
0: Yeah, traditional wife. She does all the cooking and the cleaning and she dresses up the way she's supposed to. And
2: the June Cleavers of the world.
0: Yes.
2: I didn't get that.
0: The
2: Tradwife's a dead thing.
0: 2010 Body Shamer came into being. 2009 Alt-Right. came to be. Sounds about right.
2: Mm-hmm.
0: Cuffing season, also 2009. That's it, yeah.
2: Mm-hmm.
0: 2006, birther.
2: Yeah, well.
0: Dumpster fire.
2: Really? That's a...
0: Yeah, yeah.
2: That's one of the best words to come out of that decade.
0: And crowdsourcing, 2005, butt dial.
2: As was, I guess, the first time we had... Just the screen? No, that we didn't get the iPhone until 08, right? But we had BlackBerry, so I guess you could butt dial then.
0: Yeah, I guess so.
2: BlackBerry, you could probably.
0: Side piece. So Fun Baby, side piece was 2005.
2: So side piece, and what was the other one?
0: Side chick.
2: Side chick.
0: Yep. 2003, we got muffin top. Manscaping and meat sweats. This is my dad.
2: That's a good
0: mom.
2: Year. That's a good
0: this
2: year.
0: A good year for dudes.
2: It was.
0: Good year for dudes. Yeah. All right.
2: When did mansplaining come around, too? I hope it was that year, too.
0: I probably was around then, around that same time. All right. 210-656-3776. You want to be a part of the show. We'd love to have you on. Double Dong Challenge we'll actually do coming up in the next hour as well. See if the Rangers can get a home run on the board today. It is the AJ and Rob Show, 94.1.

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1: Good morning. As you head into your commute, 90 eastbound as you approach Nogalitos, west side of town. This wreck taking up two middle lanes. That's a 10-minute delay. Slow from 36th Street. I-10 westbound at Trainer Hale, far east side of town. That stalls up to the shoulder. And if your travels are taking you out of the New Braunfels area, 35 southbound at Angle got a stall. It's off to the shoulder. It's still causing delays from Solms Road. I'm Debbie Alcacer, KTSA, Time Saver Traffic.

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12: In the NFL, reports out of Oxnard, California, are the Cowboys' defense ruled the day of the first day of pads. Rookie safety Caleb Downs led what appears to be a pretty attacking defense. He spoke with the Athletic's John Machota about that his expectations were to be dominant. Remember, the blitz is going to be there all week long. Finally, the Rangers lost to the San Francisco Giants 5-1. That's six straight losses if you're keeping count. They're now 2.5 behind the Astros. I'm Rob Thompson for 94.1 San Antonio Sports Star.
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0: Good morning, everybody. Did you see this from the Astros game last night?
1: Astros play
0: the Blue Jays.
1: Snag!
0: Yeah, everybody knew that he caught the ball, except for the hitter.
1: Oh, that sucks.
0: Who is still rounding the bases.
1: And, oh, he's giving the cross, too.
0: Thank Jesus for that one.
1: Y'all could have told me!

0: Appreciate you.
1: Did you notice when it got quiet?
0: Oh, Jesus. And
1: when everybody went, oh, you didn't think that didn't tell you something?
0: No, Taylor Trammell didn't quite get it out of there.
1: Spaces. And, oh, he's given the cross, too. And he
0: thank Jesus for that one.
1: Y'all could have told me.
0: Appreciate you.
1: Did you notice when it got quiet?
0: Oh, Jesus. And
1: when everybody went, oh, you didn't think that didn't tell you something?
0: No, Taylor Trammell.

0: on you?
1: No. A little sports news. Bijan Robinson has signed a deal with the Falcons. 3 years, up to $75 million, including a record $51 million guaranteed.
0: That's some scratch, man.
1: He is now the priciest running back in the history of time.
0: I love running backs. I would rather have a great running back on my team than any other position. I don't know why. It's of my generation.
1: That's wild.
0: I mean, I grew up in the era, if you didn't have a tailback, you didn't have anything. So for me, a showboat running back is what I want to have. But we're getting to the realms of, I can't afford that. That's a lot of money for my blood. And I love one. But, dude, and somebody's got to have to pay it. So it might as well be Atlanta.
1: Well, Atlanta's, I mean, luckily for Atlanta, they're set at quarterback, you know, with Tua and Michael Penix, and both of them going into the preseason hurt already. So everything's going great for them at that position. So they said, we got some money to spend. No, I guess if you know you don't have a quarterback you can trust, I guess we'll be a running football team. Your ceiling is certainly limited.
0: Dude, if I'm Mr. Arthur Blank, I'm talking to the OC, and like, we're going to get our money's worth out of this, right? I mean, the usage rate for Mr. Bijan better be pretty high.
1: Yeah.
0: If we're not going to him, we're acting like we are.
1: Well, I don't think this is going to help the Lions, who currently Jahmyr Gibbs is sitting out of practice, his hold-in, that they're calling it.
0: That's the new Vogue thing now.
1: Yeah.
0: Just to show up.
1: He wants to get a deal done. So he's walking around practicing a hoodie. And
0: I got bad news for you, Jahmyr. You ain't getting $51 million.
1: I don't know. Well,
0: you're not. If he has aspirations to that, Detroit is doomed. If they're going to pay him that kind, he's not going to be within $10 million in total contract. You think he'll get upwards of $40 million from Detroit? If he does, that team's going to start losing.
1: Well, I mean, they were losing last year.
0: That's what I'm saying. This will tell me, well, you're right. Last year was not the year. No. This is the wrong time to ask for a raise.
1: He's got some teammates, Jameson Williams included, who says that he should be the NFL's highest paid running back. I wouldn't even say look at the film. Nobody close. He's the best.
0: He's good. But y'all ain't Atlanta.
1: Yeah.
0: Y'all are trying to win something.
1: Yeah.
0: Atlanta's and they're just trying to sell tickets.
1: They're from the same draft class, Bijan and Jahmyr Gibbs. He's good. Most touchdowns in a player's first three seasons in the history of the NFL.
0: Wow.
1: 49 touchdowns he scored in the first three seasons.
0: See, that's one of those things fantasy guys know.
1: Yeah. So, I have a hard time. I don't think he's going to beat Bijan's money, but I think it's going to be pretty close.
0: Think he'll get close?
1: I think it'll be close.
0: I want everybody to get money. I'm not anti that. But for him in the juncture in his career at Detroit, you better post-date some of those checks. That's all I'm saying. Maybe they'll pay you in 2 years. But I think they kind of need some money here now and again to kind of get this thing over the top. Because if it doesn't happen this year, Detroit's going to crumble, man.
1: Yeah.
0: You know?
1: The running back market seems to be making a little bit of a comeback after, you know, remember a few years ago when it was just like, yeah, running backs don't have value anymore. And now it's like, okay, now we're starting to get there. It says running back before today, 3 years up to $75 million. Saquon was the highest paid guy. He was 20.6.
0: See, that's why this is such an escalation that I don't think the next contract can be able to come close. Now they might catch. Obviously, they'll catch eventually. But we're getting to the point. Unless, I think Bijan might be worth it. I think there's two or three backs out there, and Gibbs might very well be, but he's kind of a two-tool player, where Bijan's kind of a three-tool player. But I'll tell you, I like Gibbs' short yardage, maybe more than Bijan's ability to catch it in the flat, but I don't think they're comparable backs.
1: The highest-paid running backs in the league right now, obviously, Bijan is number one. Saquon Barkley, number two. Christian McCaffrey, three, which that I think
0: I have no argument. If you know, the health thing is always going to be on his shoulders, but for the most part, he stays healthy.
1: Devon Achain,
0: no,
1: $16 million a year, so 64 total.
0: A good deal.
1: He did sign a 4-year deal.
0: He's fast, that's for sure.
1: Breece Hall, for the Jets, makes 15.25 a year, and Derrick Henry on a 15.

0: year contract.
1: See, if you were a GM, what's the max you'd pay? Well, I mean, and maybe I shouldn't say that, but percentage of cap. How much do you think a running back should pull?
0: I mean,
1: more than a wide receiver, less than a wide receiver, more than a tight end.
0: Running backs, quite frankly, and this sounds terrible, running backs are replaceable.
1: No, it's not terrible. It's true. Now, yeah. That doesn't mean great ones don't need to be respected and paid and all that, but there's not enough. There's not those guys. There's three or four of those. I can find, like that kid Love coming out of Notre Dame this year.
0: Yeah.
1: There'll be one of those guys. There's a Jeremiah Love every year. There's probably two or three Jeremiah Loves every year.
0: If there's not a Jeremiah Love, there's an Ashton Jeanty.
1: Yeah, there's a stud back that comes out every year. And quite frankly, they've got about a four-year lifespan.
0: That's why I don't want to pay running backs on the second contract. I want to milk a guy on his first contract and then draft somebody.
1: I hope to find another. I love me a good tailback, and if I could pull in a Derrick Henry, I'll pay him because that guy's got a game. And Gibbs might actually, sadly, be the kind of guy that should get paid that won't because Bijan is flash and dash. Where Jameer he's one of those backs that can go get 3 yards, blocking or not. Jameer gonna get me 3 yards. Bijan can't say that. You know, he can get it a different way, but I'm talking about putting your foot in the dirt and putting your head forward and go get 3 yards. That's why Gibbs got all those touchdowns.
0: I mean, the Cowboys found Javonte Williams laying on a trash pile.
1: It took a couple years of searching. That's the problem with
0: before
1: this.
0: Before that, Rico Dowdle they found laying on a trash pile.
1: Yeah, there's before a reason that, why he's gone.
0: Tony Pollard laying, but these are all 1,000-yard backs they didn't overpay for, and that's...
1: I still think that they didn't have a back until now. That while Dowdle and all big back, little back, third back, whatever, they weren't truly what the Cowboys were searching for. So they did go through a little bit of purgatory till they found their dude, and I think the offense suffered for it. But they did find him, and it's probably more on the GM's fault than anything else because those guys are available every year if you find the right one.
0: Javonte last year, 1,200 yards on 252 carries.
1: To me, it's not total yards. It's threat. It's output at appropriate times. Are you picking up third downs? Are you holding onto the ball? You know, those things. I love 1,500 yards, but that's not my barometer. You know, if it's 1,200 effective yards, I'd much rather take that than 1,500 in a losing season.
0: All right. Yeah, I don't know that I would have paid. I mean, Bijan is as good as anybody. He's as good as any running back in the league.
1: But he got paid that because he is fun. They're trying to sell tickets, not win Super Bowls in Atlanta right now. Seriously.
0: Yeah, maybe. But he's also really damn good.
1: Yes.
0: And, you know, where was he? He was fourth in the league in rushing last year. And he had 1,478 yards. He was 150 yards behind James Cook, who had the most in the league last year. Derrick Henry was second, Jonathan Taylor third, then Bijan, Devon Achane fifth. But here's another example. The guy who's in sixth is another example of why I wouldn't pay a running back big money. Kyren Williams. Kyren Williams was a fifth-round draft pick and is one of the best running backs in the league. When he's gone, you find another one of those guys. You know, I know it's kind of old school thinking, but that's my philosophy on running back stands. It's too hard, especially now when you've got to pay your quarterback so much money if you've got a good quarterback. Teams like the Falcons can afford to do this because they don't have a quarterback yet.
1: Right. Well, you don't have a quarterback. This is a team that success will be measured in one playoff game. I mean, it'll be an absolute rocket ship to the moon success story if this team with those two quarterbacks get to a playoff game. And if they do that with Bijan with 2,000 total yards, all the better. But they're there to sell tickets more than they are to win Super Bowl.
0: But how many teams can you say the running back is the best player on the offense?
1: Well, this is the league that it can't. If you're saying that, like Jonathan Taylor probably is the closest we're going to get to that. He's the dude on that team.
0: Or Bijan.
1: Maybe. I hope. With this kind of pay. I mean, we got Pitts out there. We got some other stuff.
0: Saquon Barkley also. So there's a handful.
1: But again, we all aspire to Saquon. I mean, there's some of the Derrick Henry and Saquon and Taylor. Those three, we aspire to that. So everybody else is trying to become that. So if he can be those guys where the offense is built around and I got to find three defensive guys to stop you every week, well, then the investment pays off. But if I can take you out of the game with a scheme instead of dudes, then the investment doesn't pay off.
0: Yeah, I just don't. I think that you're limited when that's the case. When your running back is your best player, I think you have a pretty hard ceiling.
1: Man, I just remember the days. Again, the student Eagles, body right, man. The 40 Eagles were able carries. To do it. Well,

0: 40 carries and 140 yards and a time of possession of like 39 minutes.
1: Yeah.
0: That's how I came up. So I can see then, when you're playing that style, and then they're worth it.
1: Then you put your leather helmet on the back of the bench.
0: Yeah. But when we talk about Saquon and Derrick Henry, they have had games where teams just decide, you know what, you're going to carry the ball 30 times today. That's how we're going to win. And I trust the fact that they can do that.
1: Yeah.
0: Well, Gibbs falls into that category. I'm not sure Bijan does.
1: Typically, when they play the Cowboys, that's the move.
0: Normally the quarterback's having a 400-yard day, and they don't need to run the ball.
1: Well, that was because they made all the changes to stop the run. That's why we traded Micah, because stopping the run's just so important.
0: We just want the ball back.
1: Yeah. All right. 210-656-3776. 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
1: 8:17 on the AJ and Rob show. Marijuana. The devil's lettuce. Has surpassed cigarette use in the U.S. last year.
2: And alcohol use.
1: For the first time in American history, at least admittedly.
2: More people are regular users of marijuana than alcohol and tobacco.
1: First time is that. Yeah. In 2025, 43.8 million Americans aged 12 and up.
2: 12?
1: That's where they, I guess that's the poll they took. Used marijuana regularly compared to 36.1 million Americans smoking cigarettes. Marijuana was used highest among adults 18 to 25, while cigarette use was highest among adults 26 and up. Marijuana, the most common mode of marijuana was smoking, followed by edibles, vaping, dabs, and concentrates. Have you ever done that dab?
2: No.
1: Oh, I did it one time, and like I felt like I was drunk. Like, yeah, it was. First of all, I coughed for like 10 minutes.
2: Yeah, it seems crazy to me, but sure.
1: Yeah,
2: why not?
1: In addition to cigarettes, 29.3 million Americans reported regular nicotine vaping usage. So there is some vaping going on still. Around 60,000 Americans were interviewed for the latest edition of the annual survey, but the we're now at 50% of U.S. states have legalized recreational marijuana. I was talking about this with you before the show. I went to Specs yesterday, and that market has been unaffected.
2: Yeah, all is not lost. Is if you're looking for the Delta versions that are legal, they're in the drink.
1: Yeah, like it's still there. Mm-hmm. Like all of them are still there. So I guess it's they got rid of the 8 and 10. Like basically anything you can sell at the little marijuana shops, that's what they're getting
2: right
1: rid of.
2: Right now, there's chemists actively at work.
1: Working on number 11?
2: The next variant. But I also have seen that there's a couple of lawsuits that are being put together to see if we can injunct this to reevaluate the severity of the penalties for this.
1: Well, this survey is a little bit different, I think, than the one you must have seen, because it says, despite marijuana's growing popularity, alcohol still remains the most used substance.
2: Oh, no. What's the date on that? I literally just saw something this week. Maybe they're talking about the combined numbers. While alcohol still is high, it is not as high as it used to be.
1: It says 129.1 million Americans aged 12 and up currently drank alcohol, according to the National Survey on Drug Use and Health. Of that figure, 44% were monthly binge drinkers. For men, binge drinking is defined as 5 or more drinks on one day in the past 30 days. For women, it's 4 or more drinks on one day in the past 30 days. And it says the self-reported substance use and mental health of a U.S. civilian, non-institutionalized population, age 12 or older. That was the study that they were looking at.
2: So your source, where did you get this?
1: The U.S. government. So it might be full of it.
2: Oh, no, I'm looking at one that says daily use breakdown, cannabis, 21.4 million. Cigarettes, 19.9. Alcohol, 17.2.
1: Okay. What age groups is that?
2: There's also some breakdowns of 20-plus days a month of usage. So they've kind of limited it to that small grouping. So the heavy users, there's more cannabis than anything else.
1: Okay. Yeah. It is wild that marijuana has become so
2: ubiquitous.
1: Yeah, it's just become part of the culture. But now, like, now Texas is saying, oh, you can't have that anymore.
2: Keep in mind that the generation of love, those 60s parents and now grandparents, that have been, a lot of these people have been smoking all their lives. It's been, and they're still smoking. So that the percentage of those of age have gone up every year. So a lot of things.

0: things are coming to fruition over 40 years. And the drug laws had actually kind of followed that up until, well, very recently here in Texas.
1: Yeah, they were saying, I mean, and I don't understand what the, I mean, I say I don't understand. I'm guessing it probably has to do with money changing hands. But the idea that, you know, Texas 6 years ago said, okay, we'll allow this, mm-hmm. and now saying, no, off the table. It just feels very odd to me.
0: There were some loopholes that were built into it that the government didn't quite foresee. So I think they felt a little bit like they had let the dragon out of the cage immediately. And have fought ever since to get it back. But I think in the mid-time, we realized what they let out of the cage wasn't that bad. You know, I think they realized, why are we fighting this? This isn't bad. Everybody's making a little bit of money. But the fight started, and it went to fruition.
1: I wonder what, like, in, I mean, obviously, we live in a big urban area. And, like, I think, in general, marijuana is more accepted in urban areas than it is in the little towns.
0: I tend to agree, but I know a lot of small town types.
1: I know too. Like I was thinking the same thing. Like, you know, my mom lives in a tiny little town on the beach, mm-hmm. and my mom, and she gets high every day and just doesn't bother anybody, just lives her life.
0: And there's more people like that than there aren't.
1: Yeah. I don't understand who this is playing to, is what I'm saying.
0: Again, I think they started a fight that they felt like they had to finish. But in the meantime, as it became legal, we realized there's lots of money to be made, and certainly regulation needs to be applied. There's some things that could be fixed. But at the end of the day, there was really no reason to do this other than I can. Other than we can, so we will. But there was no need to do anything more than just make sure it's not within close to kids, do it, treat it like the other stuff. We could have fixed all that, but they chose to go further than that.
1: Well, there's also talks of lawsuits and
0: I think there'll be something applied in the next week. I've seen
1: a lot of people started businesses, you know what I mean?
0: Absolutely. And then the definition of all the THC, the A's, the deltas, and all that, there's some more science that needs to be kind of looked into.
1: What's crazy, my mom was talking about she owns some property out in rural Texas, you know, several hundred acres, and was talking about that when, you know, 5-6 years ago, the government was giving out grants
0: to grow the hemp.
1: To grow. Mm-hmm. And she's like, if I had taken that and then built the infrastructure, you know, because I guess she thought about it. If I had taken that and then put money, invested in infrastructure, I'd be out, you know.
0: Millions.
1: Yeah. Like tons of money. So it really is. Like, I know most people think, oh, who's it affecting? And when you think, oh, they're taking away weed, like, I think there's still people who believe it's like taking weed away from like 16-year-old skater kids.
0: No,
1: that's not who it is.
0: I spent the weekend with upstanding MAGA red hat wearing types, and they pulled out their bottle of Willys.
1: Uh-huh.
0: And their bottle of enhanced, and they're not going to break the law, but they're going to go as far as the law will allow them. And they're still going to, and I think those types that suddenly started to do that are kind of realized, I understand the fight, and I was kind of behind you when you started, but now I've tried this stuff, and it's not bad. You know what? So let's stop the fight. But I think that they set the bulldog and Dan Patrick on this, and he wasn't going to let off, even though I don't think a lot of people by the end of this, other than accepting alcohol money, we're all in on this.
1: Let's see. Ayatollah says, AJ, Texas didn't legalize anything. The 2018 Farm Bill created a loophole to benefit farmers to produce hemp crop and sell at a premium. Texas just caught up to ban the products the past 2 years.
0: Yeah, they tried to use this as a farm enhancement to the farm industry, but it turned into an enhancement into the sin tax, and it scared a lot of people.
1: Yeah. Franklin says, now when he goes to the bar, he gets a THC drink over alcohol. He gets those THC bottles to put in his Diet Coke like whiskey. Yeah. I mean, well, and he's right. Like, generally, you do feel better the next day. I love beer and I love whiskey. And I know sometimes I'm going to feel like crap the next day, but I just kind of accept it. But it is a good alternative.
0: Irony of this is the state, at the same time of banning this, is on the forefront of experimenting with the hallucinogenics to treat a variety. I mean, Texas literally is on the forefront of this. Former Governor Rick Perry saw this years ago and has been kind of behind it. And the irony is those are the same people that are the anti-weed. It doesn't rectify in my mind how you can be on one side and not on the other.
1: And then Franklin says, let us vote in November on legislation or legalization of gambling and weed. Yeah, they won't do that.
0: You'll get one or the other.
1: Oh, well, hopefully. And I guess it's who gives more money, the neighbor states that have the gambling or the alcohol board? Like, who's going to line the pockets better?
0: And both, all the states we're competing against have both. Well, Louisiana doesn't, but they do have the gambling. But it's well known that if you're a county that borders, that's on the border, there's lots of money that comes from the other side of that border to get the county judge or those that are elected to go to Austin to say no drugs, no gambling, because that we can get all that over here across the river, across the line.
1: Yeah.
0: Eventually we're going to need to make that money.
1: Well, listen, go to, what's it, Windstar, the one up in Oklahoma, go to LaBerge or the Golden Nugget in Lake Charles and just look around the parking lot.
0: That's all Texas plates.
1: Yeah. That's all it is, man. Texas is surrounded by like five of the poorest states in the country. New Mexico, Oklahoma, Arkansas, Louisiana, maybe just four. All right, four. But like all of them have legalized gambling.
0: And three of them have weed.
1: Three of them have weed, yeah. No,
0: well, I think Oklahoma, you got to get a card, yeah, but it's not easy. It's not hard.
1: No. And I think Louisiana, you can get a card too, if I'm not mistaken. But either way, like, they know that the money, there's no money in those states. The money that those states get comes from us. Why not keep that in house? I don't know.
0: That question's been asked repeatedly, but I'll tell you this. We'll get one, then we'll get the other.
1: I would hope so. Franklin says the new Wimby Center needs a casino.
0: Well, I'll tell you, for anybody who's traveled the country, it is not uncommon to walk in to a Fanatics or you name your favorite gambling house right. I know in Phoenix, what's the FanDuel right yep. there in the arena?
1: Yep. Some of them have like on the back of the seats, yeah, or kiosks in the arena. Yeah.
0: Again, you're right. It needs to be here.
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3: Good morning. Looks like we just cleared that stall at 90 eastbound approaching Nogalitos. Still have this stall at I-10 westbound at Trainer Hale. It's off to the right shoulder. 35 southbound angle, New Braunfels area. Disabled vehicle off to the shoulder. It's still causing delays from Solms Road. 1604 northbound, slowing down Calabria to Houseman. And 90 eastbound, 211 to 410, also noticing a delay. 35 northbound South Cross to Highway 90. That's also filling in and slowing down. I'm Debbie Alcacer, KTSA Time Saver Traffic.
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4: When you see a headline that says Selena Gomez and Benny Blanco pack on PDA aboard a luxury yacht in the French Riviera, what thought comes to mind? Like they're making out and they're all over each other and all of that kind of stuff, wouldn't
1: yes.
4: you say?
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4: In Major League Baseball, the trade deadline has flown past, and there was some action done. The Rangers made a move with the Blue Jays, sending Josh Steffen to Toronto in exchange for left-handed pitcher Adam Macko. The Astros were part of it as well. They sent pitcher Spencer Arrighetti to the Jays for Golden Glove outfielder Dalton Varsho. Finally, the Rangers lost to the San Francisco Giants 5-1. That's six straight losses if you're keeping count. They're now 2.5 behind the Astros. I'm Rob Thompson for 94.1 San Antonio Sports Talk.

0: dirty to me.
1: Okay, good morning, everybody. 8:34 on the morning huddle. Let's do the double dong challenge real quick. 210-656-3776. The Rangers taking on the Giants. El Gigantes.
2: We know this. Josh Smith will not hit a home run today for the Rangers.
1: Okay.
2: Well, because he's now a Blue Jay.
1: Okay. Yeah, that makes sense. Seems unlikely. If you know the Ranger who will hit a home run today against the Giants, 210-656-3776 is the phone number to dial. Let's go with call number 4. You'll play the double dong challenge. If your guy hits a home run, you'll get some Rangers tickets. If he hits 2, you will get premium seats and a hotel stay on us. The Tony Romo situation. First, I've got some. I believe I've got some clips ready to go here. Let me get my trusty sheet out here. Oh, maybe it's not on my sheet.
2: I think it is. I saw it.
1: You got a different sheet than I do. I think.
2: I don't think I got the same sheet. No, where's my sheet?
1: Oh, here we go. Okay, yeah. This is
2: Oh, that's it. Yeah, yeah.
1: Yeah, yeah. This is it because it's listed as Jimmy Johnson.
2: Yeah.
1: Talking to Joe Buck about the Tony Romo situation.
3: I told Bill Belichick, he came down after his first Super Bowl, and we're close friends. I said, the downfall of every great company, country, team, whatever, everybody in the organization is going to say, what about me? I didn't get enough praise. I didn't get enough accolades. Every secretary is going to want a raise. Every scout's going to want a raise. Every player is going to want a new contract. I said, that's what you're going to have to deal with. The other thing you got to deal with is human nature when you have success. Human nature is people get, you know, to where they don't work quite as hard. They get pretty comfortable with themselves. And it's hard. It's no fun for the guy at the top that is demanding.
4: And that has to filter down, though. It comes from you to the assistant coaches, to the star, to the secretary.
3: And that's why it's so difficult for teams to stay at the top.
4: So how do you specifically handle that?
3: I think, you know, with everybody involved, if they are aware of the problems, it's a little easier to overcome. But that doesn't eliminate them. So you deal

0: with each one of them. And then again, you've got to be demanding that that doesn't get in the way of what your goal is. And your goal is to be better than you were the year before. And I said, all I ask from you is all you have. You give me everything you got, I'll never ask for more.
1: I think I played the wrong clip, but that's all right.
2: The disease of me.
1: The disease of me clip. Well, Colin Cowherd also said that he thought that Tony Romo's relationship with CBS was busted before it even before the arrest.
2: They had to have a come to Jesus with him because he was playing a little bit more golf and not showing up on Fridays for the team meetings and and he had been living off of his playbook knowledge for a couple years, and it had gotten a little south, but I thought last year he'd kind of rectified that.
1: Yeah, so apparently what also happened was following his first stint when he started in 2017, he did well. And ESPN was like, hey, we want you, Tony. And that gave him some leverage with CBS, and they paid him big time. And it's a lot of money they're giving this dude. 10 years, $180 million contract he signed.
2: How do you, man?
1: And then they said, even if you have leverage, it's going to create resentment somewhere. And he says, I've always thought with the CBS execs, they don't defend him quite as quickly. Or when this recent story came out, for the first 2 days, nobody from CBS contacted him. That's what I heard from somebody who would know. And I thought, is there a resentment upstairs? Because he had them. He had them dead to rights, and he got every penny he wanted. Now, remember the intervention that they had, it was 2 years ago. They sat down with Tony Romo and said, hey, man, because there was a lot of people starting to criticize Tony.
2: You're not ready.
1: They're like, dude, your prep is not what it once was. I don't know how he handled it. I don't know what.
2: I think he took it to heart. And last year, I think the returns were. Yeah, he's back in it.
1: Yeah, but now, when you've already had a meeting like that, now you find yourself. Okay, now we might have an out. And
2: I'd like to see the wording in the contract.
1: That's all. It's all going to come down to that. But also, the fact that they've already promoted J.J. Watt to the big seat, and J.J. Watt is two things. J.J. Watt is a bigger star than Tony Romo.
2: Always was. He's Captain America, man.
1: And J.J. Watt is more relevant to a younger audience. We're now at a point where there are kids who don't know who Tony Romo is. Like, it's been that long.
2: Yeah, but, you know.
1: Probably not kids in Texas.
2: There's people who don't know who Troy Aikman is.
1: I agree. So, Troy Aikman's a Hall of Famer.
2: But I'm saying it's okay if you're a former player, as long as you're really good at your current gig. It's okay. I don't know that you played. You're good at this. So I think you can get by with that. His problem is the internal hatred. And keep in mind, the people that are paying him now were the ones before this Paramount buyout. So there's some people that are in charge now that weren't in charge. It's like having a new GM that has nothing to do with sports. He's over in news. He just knows this is a whopping right. You know, that's a lot of money going to one cat. So I think that's the other problem he's running into is the atmosphere at CBS ain't what it was when he signed this deal 5 years ago, 4 years ago. So he's faced that, and he's been replaced. I do know this, that the world and sports fans in general do love a second act. So I don't think he's done yet, but he's going to have to pay a price.
1: But this kind of is his second act.
2: You're allowed to make a whopping mistake as long as you didn't hurt. You're allowed a second act. You're allowed to make a mistake. You have to pay a price. You have to be contrite. But if you are, you're still a good dude. You know, you get to come back and apply your trade. What's the dude that kept beating off the comedian that kept pulling it off in front of other comedians?
1: He's got initials.
2: That guy's back standing up. So you get to have a little bit of a mistake as long as you're contrite and you don't embarrass anybody anymore any further. But I think he's going to have to go through the public shaming, and I think CBS wants him to be shamed.
1: If they can get out of the contract, they want him to be shamed.
2: I think, I'd like to see the wording of this contract. I'd like to see that because it better be very clear that you can fire me. Yeah. Very clear. If not, I'm suing you for every penny. You're going to pay me all of it.
1: Is this Jerry Jones talking about Tony Romo?
3: Jerry won. Yeah. It should be.
2: Yeah, okay. It is Jerry.
1: I'm playing it.
4: I've been talking to him. I love him. I love what he's about. I love his character. I love his love of sport. And he's a very, very unique talent. And the real question is, and I don't even have to ask what the answer is, do you think Tony Romo knows how to get up when he gets knocked down? Okay, he had a life of that. And absolutely, that's one of his greatest attributes, is that he can handle adversity. And so this is something that he will work through. He is a unique talent. His vision was just mesmerizing when he was a player. But he sees things and can articulate it so instantly. He'd walk out under center out of practice, and the defense would have 12 people out there, and it'd take him about a second to say, "Coach, we got 12 guys out here. Get one of them off on the deal." He just sees it, and then it goes. He has that skill. It's made him a great, great portrayal of the story of football games. So, obviously, I'm a big fan of his, big fan of his family, and let me tell you right now, he's as real as he sounds. He feels every downtime. He feels every uptime.
2: What the hell does that mean?
1: Feels every uptime.
2: I feel my downtime and my uptime.
1: All right. I mean, listen, Jerry's clearly Team Tony here.
2: Oh, yeah, that's his finest find.
1: But
2: when he looks back on his career, he found Tony Romo.
1: I'll be honest. I kind of hope that Tony ends up. I hope he ends up coming out of this thing.
2: He'll be
1: like,
2: fine.
1: First of all, I don't know if he was drunk. Like,
2: he's drunk.
1: Okay.
2: The moment you knew he was drunk, I was like, "How'd I do?" He's drunk.
1: Okay.
2: I mean, the tests are going to show it too. It ain't going to be pretty.
1: Okay.
2: I bet he's 1.5.
1: You think so?
2: I think so.
1: But I mean, it's not like he'd been
2: that wasn't his first beer, man.
1: Okay.
2: You know what I mean? That's a lifetime of experience with a lot of alcohol in your system. He was drunk.
1: All right. 210-656-3776. Free Tony, I say. Free Tony.
2: He'll be fine.
1: We'll wrap up the third hour of the program on the other side. It's AJ and Rob Show 94.1.
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2: How you feeling today? I hope you woke up out of pain, ready to attack the day. 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You're doing things right. 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
3: My name is Erica and my son Kaysen is a patient at Shriners Children. 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
4: To survive a burn injury and to return to life unafraid and full of joy and be who you're supposed to be is what we strive to deliver to our patients. 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

0: Is this Muzak?
1: I don't know. It just says generic.
2: This is generic. Yeah, generic. You're on Muzak. Hold, but don't get mad.
0: Yeah, Muzak.
2: We'll be right with you. Their current wait time is 1 hour and 6 minutes.
0: Why'd you go with the generic stuff?
1: I don't know.
0: Okay.
1: Change it up.
2: Copyright issues.
0: Okay. All right, all right. This is it's a pretty rough story. Police have released pictures of a suicide note left behind by a former Arizona youth pastor. 49-year-old David Vandermeer committed suicide at the Clark County Detention Center on June 24th.
2: So he killed himself in jail?
0: In jail, 2 days after he was charged with his wife's death. His wife was just 28 years old when she plummeted to her death hiking in Angel's Landing in August of 06.
2: Oh, I've heard about this story.
0: She and Vandermeer were visiting the park for their anniversary. And they recently got the suicide note on this thing. Now, unfortunately, a lot of it is redacted, which I don't know. Like, everybody's dead. Let's just see it. Put it out there, baby.
2: Maybe there's somebody in there that didn't.
0: The first page is addressed to an individual whose name was redacted, who is clearly not his wife. Let's just put it that way. When I came here on Monday, I thought our life was going to be inconvenienced for a month or two. I've always been very selective with what to share with people about how Bernadette died, solely because I know how bad it looks. I was never afraid of legal action, though, because I didn't kill her. I never thought it would lead to an arrest. The additional allegations I've heard about are largely false, but not entirely. They paint a picture that can't be escaped. They spell conviction.
2: What were the stories?
0: He says, I was naive to think just because I didn't kill Bernadette that there would be no problem with charges. This is just calculated risk at this point. Reports of the affidavit contain

0: small amounts of truth, but paint a picture I will probably not be able to overcome. I don't deserve the financial sacrifices to try to fight this. No one deserves to be a part of my past failures and this current mess. None of my family does. I hope to see this last effort of one of love by removal of the issue. I love you all. And then there's a third page, but it's completely redacted. The story was he was setting his backpack down and she fell, you know, 2,000 feet or whatever it was, fell off a cliff. All the lack of evidence, they said, oh, well, this is a case closed. But then it was revealed the couple had recently, like within weeks prior to this, had increased their life insurance policies from $150K to about $550K each. And authorities learned that Vandermeer, who was a pastor in 2006, was having an affair with a teen in his youth group ministry, whom he then married in 2010.
1: That's the grains of truth he talked about.
0: Yes, they eventually divorced in 2014 when he was cheating on her. And she told David, she recalled David telling her the only way they could be tougher is if Bernadette was not alive. The only way they could be together is if she was not alive. The woman was just 14 when she began her relationship with this guy. She ended her relationship with him in 2006, but about 2 or 3 months after the death, they were back together. So after his wife died, he was back with his 14-year-old girl.
1: He got paid.
0: Those are the types of things that make you say, yeah, this guy's probably did it.
1: Oh.
0: Life insurance is up. They now have communication between these two saying that the only way we can be together is if she dies.
1: She's out of the picture.
0: Yeah.
1: I'm going to go hiking, and I'm going to have $500,000.
0: Yeah. He was fired from the church in 2008. It was reported he was providing alcohol to minors. And then he hanged himself at the end. But
1: it was a very well-written, considered
0: suicide note. I do like that now we know. We've got the suicide note now. But imagine, I mean, he went from 2006 to, he went almost 20 years.
1: Mm-hmm. Something had surfaced that brought this back to the forefront, because I saw a news story on it about a week and a half, 2 weeks ago.
0: The messages between him and that gal.
1: So that's what came out? Yeah. Seen this, because he'd gone on and was living a pretty decent life, he thought. Yeah. Well, turns out.
0: And I would have got away with it if it wasn't for those darn kids.
1: Meddling kids.
0: Well, you shouldn't have been having sex with that meddling kid.
1: Well, then why get into youth pastorship? I'm not getting paid much.
0: It does seem to be why most of them get into it, doesn't it?
1: Seems like it's at least it keeps them in there. Might not be why they got there.
0: Yeah. Yeah. So,
1: that or a cult.
0: Why falls 1,200 feet off a cliff? You just upped your life insurance. Those text messages, that's what'll get you. I don't know, maybe don't text message the 14-year-old girl. That'd be a good place to stop the sentence, but then maybe don't text message her that, you know.
1: Maybe just go with the
0: your wife needs to be dead.
1: Just go with the WWJD bracelet.
0: That's usually
1: maybe
0: a better philosophy.
1: Started right there.
0: That feels like a better philosophy. Are you familiar with Linda LaPlante?
1: Should I be?
0: She's a best-selling author. Of course you should.
1: No, I'm not aware of Linda.
0: Yes, she's a lovely author, a crime author. She's not a very good driver, seems to be one of the problems. She has been multiple times stopped while going between 20 and 50 miles an hour over the speed limit. And she is now arguing that if they take away her driver's license, it's going to end her writing career. Well, first of all, she's 83 years old.
1: Time to take the license.
0: But they say she needs her car to meet criminals and sources for research into her works.
1: She's murder, she wrote.
0: She says also a ban on her license would stop her driving to take her guard dog, Theo, for a walk in the Roehampton playing fields, an emotional strain which would lead her to stop riding altogether. She said, I would just stop. I don't know if this judge is like a fan of hers or what.
1: I think so.
0: This doesn't feel like good enough reasoning to get out of your license being suspended.
1: Well, she drives in England and in New York.
0: Yes.
1: That's a problem.
0: And she says she had to drive really fast because her dog died.
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3: Good morning. Looks like we just cleared that stall at 90 eastbound approaching Nogalitos. Still have this stall at I-10 westbound at Trainer Hale. It's off to the right shoulder. 35 southbound angle, New Braunfels area. Disabled vehicle off to the shoulder. It's still causing delays from Solms Road. 1604 northbound, slowing down, Calabria to Houseman, and 90 eastbound, 211 to 410, also noticing a delay. 35 northbound, South Cross to Highway 90, that's also filling in and slowing down. I'm Debbie Alcacer, KTSA Time Saver Traffic.
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1: In the NFL, reports out of Oxnard, California, are the Cowboys' defense ruled the day of the first day of pads. Rookie safety Caleb Downs led what appears to be a pretty attacking defense. He spoke with the Athletic's John Machota about that his expectations were to be dominant. Remember, the Blitz is going to be there all week long. Finally, the Rangers lost to the San Francisco Giants 5-1. That's six straight losses if you're keeping count. They're now 2.5 behind the

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0: Great losses if you're keeping count. They're now 2.5 behind the Astros. I'm Rob Thompson for 94.1 San Antonio Sports Talk.

0: star of the Blitz joins us on the program. Good morning, Joe Reinagle.
1: You know, I'm happy to be a Buyer's Barricade guest.
0: Well, good.
1: It's awesome, yeah.
2: Did we catch you in your morning constitutional? Have you already put in a couple miles?
1: Yeah, I've already jogged around, you know, a couple, 2 or 3 miles, and doing great, yeah.
0: Well, how was day one out in Oxnard, as the locals seem to call it now?
1: Well, that's what Jerry calls it for sure.
0: Yeah,
1: right?
0: Yeah, Oxnard.
1: You know, it was good. First day in pads, and it kind of surprising, to be honest with you, because the defense really kind of kicked the offense's butt yesterday, which is kind of surprising in a lot of ways. But the defense showed up and made that offensive line look pretty silly, to be honest with you.
2: Yeah, last year, Joe, it was Camp Cupcake. Remember, everybody was good feelings, and they were just trying to, you know, get everybody used to shoddy and everybody kind of carry in. What was the feel yesterday in pads? Was the defense kind of fired up, wanting to show off?
1: You know, they were. And you know, it's funny, Rob, you know, Jason and I were talking about this yesterday. The vibe around here is so much different than it has been over the last couple of years. A really upbeat, optimistic kind of vibe. I think they really believe that they've got something special here. And obviously you could say that every year. Cowboy fans are that way, but it's really different this year. It's hard to explain. It is different. I think they feel like the defense has been fixed for the most part. There are still a couple of holes, I guess they could fill, but we all know what the offense is capable of, and they believe they've got a winner around here.
0: I mean, obviously it's one day of practice in pads, so it's hard to take anything away. And I'm a
1: sure.
0: Like, I don't know what you can really tell from you know, practicing against your own guys, but the one thing I know they are still missing is an elite level pass rusher. And that seems like something you're not just going to find in camp. And I know there's high hopes for some of these guys, Overshown particularly, and Ezeraku. Like, do you really think there's a guy on this team that is going to be able to disrupt things the way that Michael was back when this defense was average?
1: No, I don't. But I don't think they're done. I mean, you just keep hearing. There's a lot of smoke out here, and you guys know this. All last week, Jerry talking about, yeah, he'd mortgage the future and do all that kind of stuff. But I honestly believe, and I'm not necessarily thinking it could be a big fish like Max Crosby, but I don't think they're done adding. I think they're still looking, and if a deal is to be done, I think they'll get it done. Obviously, the big rumor out here is Von Miller, and You guys know he's old. He's not coming to training camp. If he joins the Cowboys, it'll be when they get back to the Star in a couple of weeks. But I think they're going to add somebody. I really do. There's so much smoke out here, rumor wise, that they're going to add somebody. So I think they will try and fix that. If it is an old guy like a Von Miller, who had a pretty good year last year, by the way. So I think he's got a little gas left in the tank, but you know, it's really odd, and I will preface it by saying it is day one, and it's a long way to go, and you can't get too excited about it, but it's like Overshown and Siobhan Revell yesterday really looked good, and it looks like they're healthy and are kind of fitting in now, if you will. Yeah. So those guys had a good day yesterday, and I don't know, the defense looked really good, and I guess if there's a concern after day one, for whatever it's worth, that offensive line just got beat up. I mean, that defensive line just crushed the offensive line. And I think if there's a problem, that might be it.
2: Well, could it be, Joe?
1: Which obviously is a big concern, yeah.
2: Is it possible that the defense looks so good that there's Jerry looks at the team and says, well, why would I go get somebody? They're destroying this offense that was supposedly pretty good.
1: I think so, but the problem again, I think, is you don't have that guy that can get to the quarterback. I think they're going to be much better against the run. Yesterday showed some of that. That defensive front may be as good as anybody in the league. I'll be honest with you. They're solid. They're big. And they were shutting down the run pretty good yesterday in pads. And again, I try not to get too excited. Obviously, one day we'll see what happens again today. But I think if Cowboy fans want to have some hope, you know, stopping the run has been a problem over the last couple of years, and I think maybe that could be fixed. But I think the problem still lies in a guy that can get to the quarterback and they just

0: Chiefs don't seem to have that guy.
1: All right, enough about the football. Yeah. You guys have any fun out there yet? What have you done? Have you been out? Yeah, you eat some good food. You drink a million Miller Lights. What are you up to?
0: Well, yeah, we had some good food. Obviously, the usual places you guys know about, whether it's Sea Fresh and those kind of places, and we'll hit them all, I guarantee you. But yeah, we've had a few, and nothing crazy yet.
2: How was the run?
0: You guys are the crazy guys, and we just follow your lead,
2: dude. How was the rudder room? Did you close it down?
0: Well, you know, bar flies and radio guys, pretty much.
2: Enough said.
0: You don't go there to do a thing but drink beer and BS
2: and wrestle a seal.
0: That's it. I'm not getting close to those damn things, man. They scare me.
1: You didn't get in a fight, did you?
0: No fights. No. We just keep you at fights, AJ. If you're not here, man, we have no problems.
2: Go jack with the Dallas guys. 105.3 guys. Go jack with those guys.
0: Nah, man. You know, a lot of those Dallas radio guys are big fat guys, and I don't really want to mess with them. You know,
2: just unplug something. You know, little things.
1: Joe, a lot of us San Antonio radio guys are big fat guys. You know that, yeah. Right?
0: Well, I wasn't going to say that out loud, but okay. you know who you are.
1: Yeah,
2: there's only one of us allowed to ride a camel.
0: Exactly.
2: We weight limited out of camel riding.
1: All right, Joe. Well, yeah. Hey, keep us updated if anything crazy happens.
2: Go get a Spud Nuts breakfast sandwich, for God's sake.
1: And if you get out there, when are you guys going to Nobu? When's that going to take place?
0: You know, I'm not sure. I haven't heard yet, and there's rumor that it will be this week. It'll be next week.
1: Oh,
0: we may miss it this year.
1: Well, that's bad luck because you didn't bring us.
2: Yeah.
0: Which kind of sucks, you know?
1: Yeah, I heard
0: it does,
1: that. I heard you were pushing really hard to not let Rob and I come on this trip.
0: Yeah. Well, that was it. Yeah, I didn't want you guys here for obvious reasons, AJ. I mean, you know.
1: Well, mostly because Rob wakes up and takes the hair dryer from you. I know that's a big concern.
2: We both travel with our own. We're not children.
0: Takes the hair dryer and breaks his toe. Rob always, there's always a story with Rob.
1: Yeah. Well, Joe, hey, we appreciate you waking up and chatting with us, man. We'll talk to you later on, man. Enjoy the weather out there.
2: Go back to sleep.
0: I appreciate you. Appreciate you guys.
1: That's Joe Reinagle. He and all our guests appear via the Byers Barricades guest line. 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
2: They've got Ventura County Fair going on. They got all kinds of stuff.
1: Bush is playing the Ventura County Fair.
2: What? All right.
1: Yeah. Glycerine. Machine Head.
2: Who did we try to see?
1: I forgot who it was even.
2: It was somebody's kid.
1: I don't remember.
2: We didn't get in.
1: it was too big of a show for us, Rob. It was too big. I think we could have gotten in. We just got there a little bit late because we were eating sushi, which I'll take the sushi. I think it worked out best for us. All right. 210-656-3776. 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
4: Good morning. As you head into your midday commute on I-10 westbound Hildebrand, that stall now off to the right shoulder. Loop 410 westbound Broadway, broken down vehicle off the main lanes and off to the shoulder. 35 northbound Fisher to Schwab Road, far northeast side. Traffic rolling stop and go. It's about a 10-12 minute ride. And 1604 westbound O'Connor to Stone Oak Parkway, that's rolling slowly. Now, if you guys see something we're not talking about this midday, give us a call on the traffic tip line. We'll go and check it out. 210-785-2601. I'm Debbie Alcacer, KTSA, Time Saver Traffic.
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0: Waxman and Bobcat on a Tuesday. Taking your bitch asses into the middle of the week.
1: Edwin, this your favorite song?
2: Yeah, wake up to it every day. 3 a.m. when the alarm goes off.
0: What's his band, Edwin?
2: Machine Head.
0: Oh, okay.
1: Oh, wow.
0: He took Bush's song and made it into the band. Yeah, well played. Well played. Do you have, like, when you get in an Uber, let's say the Uber guy comes to pick you up. Is there a certain seat that you think you're expected to sit in if you're alone?
3: If you're alone, sitting back.
0: And, okay.
3: And ideally sitting back so you can see his eyes and he can see yours.
0: So sit back passenger side.
3: Back passenger so you can look at each other. That's where the limo driver would put you. But okay. For me,

0: always end up riding in the front seat next to him because normally I'm not alone and I can't fit in the back seat. So I always have to ask permission. Hey, can I sit next to you?
1: Okay. Let's just say, for instance, you, instead of getting in the back passenger seat, you got in the back seat behind the driver. Like, let's say that's the side of the road you were on or whatever, and that's just where you got in. And he asked you to move to the back passenger seat.
0: I'd probably move.
1: But would you think that was weird?
0: No, because I wouldn't. If I was the driver, I wouldn't want some dude sitting directly. He might garrote me. I don't want you directly behind me.
1: Well, a guy said that he sat behind the driver, and the driver said, "Passenger, sit in the back right. It's cleaner for me. Okay. Like, I don't want to have to clean your seat. I'm already going to have to clean this seat."
0: Well, he gets a low rating, but okay.
1: And then he said, "Turn your music down."
0: He told
1: he told the passenger to turn his music down. He was listening to it in an AirPod.
0: All right. So I'm going to, you're down to 2 stars. Next.
1: And then when the guy got out, he said, "If you don't rate me 5 stars, I'll report you. I do it all the time."
0: Go ahead.
1: So they got to the place, and this guy said he rated him 1 star, wrote down, right, refused ride unless I sat in the back right, demanded extra cash for a bag, threatened my account. Uber called me 20 minutes later and said, "We've refunded you, deactivated the driver." He had 12 complaints this week, and then he texted her and said, "Why 1 star? Like, yeah.
0: There's a reason why you're an Uber.
1: You're a terrible Uber driver."
0: On the other side of that, though, one bad rating will screw you. You have to be very careful as far as how you handle your Uber driver, because one bad rating the next day, you're trying to get out of a busy event and nobody will pick you up.
1: What's your current rating?
0: I try to hovel around 4.9. I'm an over tipper. I want to make sure that when they make their decision, it's coming to me.
1: I'm a 4.85.
0: See where I am.
1: Well, 4.9 is pretty good.
0: See where I am here.
1: I figured you would be more of a pain in the ass than I am.
0: No, in fact, the one time that it was a negative rating, it happened out in L.A., and it wasn't because of me, but I'm the one that ordered it, so I got the negative. It took me a year to live that day.
1: I always, I don't like to talk to the Uber drivers. I'm a big, I'm a quiet ride kind of guy.
0: You're
1: a talker.
0: Maybe. It depends on the...
1: Well, that's why I'm surprised
0: sometimes
1: that you get a 4.9. Like, I would expect most people... But maybe there's some people who get, like, think that I'm being rude because I'm not a talker.
0: Sometimes. Most of the time, at least the last several times I've been a frequent Uber driver or taker, most of my drivers couldn't have conversed with me in English anyway.
1: Okay.
0: You know what I mean? They couldn't have said anything other than get out.
1: Yeah. You got to be very protective of your rating, but also I would think if you're a driver, you might want to be a little more protective of your rating, too. And threatening people to get your stars seems like maybe also not the way to do it.
0: But I know the value. Let's see. I'm trying to find my rating. Where do I find it?
1: You just hit your...
0: Oh, 4.92.
1: Whoa, that's very strong.
0: Yeah, I try to maintain.
1: That is very, very strong.
0: So that when we're both walking out of the show and I order, they come to me first, knowing that this dude's a tipper. He's going to sit in the passenger seat behind. He'll probably not touch any of my water or anything, and will be pleasant to converse with.
1: But guess what? On Lyft, 5.0.
0: Yeah, Lyft for sucks, though.
1: 5 out of 5. Perfect record.
0: You know what? I get into Wayfarers, and I just scream like I'm just crazy.
1: The Waymos, you mean?
0: I just lose it. No one cares.
1: Well, that's not... I mean, most of the Waymos around here seem to have a driver for some reason.
0: Well... Those guys, they don't care. They don't count.
1: Do you is it possible to get in the driver's seat of a Waymo? Like if it were to pick you up?
0: I'm pretty sure no. I'm pretty sure that it's only going to unlock one door. That seems like something that a programmer would have thought of.
1: Okay.
0: We're not going to let you sit in the front seat where the brake pedal is.
1: Well, I mean, what about you though? You can't sit in the back seat.
0: Well, maybe the passenger side. No, I think if there's nobody in the back seat, I guess it could take 3. I don't know. I've never tried.
1: I've never tried it either.
0: Never tried. I've ridden 3. I've ridden in the front seat in Vegas, but it wasn't a Waymo. It was a, I don't know.
1: It was some different thing.
0: But it was a driverless.
1: Yeah.
0: And I've sat in the front seat there.
1: I've never done that. I'm big on drivers.
0: I had a driver in San Francisco that damn near killed me. So at least it wouldn't do that. It wouldn't stop in the middle of the highway trying to figure out which exit.

0: take. I've never had that happen before.
1: I can see that being a problem. I had one more thing I wanted to get into today before we get to the Hollywood stuff and the Daily Lines. These are phrases. You've got two. You got a couple of Gen Z kids. I've got a couple of Gen Z kids, and these are the phrases that they hear from their parents. And I want to hear how many of these you've told to your kids.
0: Probably all of them.
1: That they roll their eyes at. Number one, that's just how it's always been.
0: I'm not that guy.
1: Okay. Was your dad that guy?
0: No, I mean, the always been thing's kind of been counter to the way I was raised. Just because it was done that way doesn't mean you got to do it that way.
1: What about just deal with it?
0: Now, that's a very common thing. Okay. I don't know why you're bitching at me. Go deal with it.
1: Okay. And of course, Gen Z says, you know, with mental health things and stuff like that, like just saying just deal with it isn't the right way to do things.
0: That's how the Gen Xers were raised. Just deal with it. I'm busy.
1: Did you tell your kids if you go to college, you'll get a job?
0: No.
1: Okay.
0: No, but it was expected.
1: Okay.
0: You know, there was just the way they were raised. They were going to college.
1: Okay. What if one of them had wanted to join the military?
0: Been fine. Okay. Been fine. No, I took 9 years to graduate from college. Yeah. I understand the challenge.
1: You basically just mean you weren't going to sit around.
0: No, just be productive. It's not run your race, but make sure you're running it.
1: All right. It's all because of social media. Do you blame everything on social media?
0: Luckily, my kids aged out. I didn't have to deal with it. Literally, I made it by like 2 years.
1: Okay.
0: You know what I mean? My youngest, about 2018, he didn't get raised in it. He was a part of it by the time he got older. So I just aged out underneath it. That was never really an issue.
1: You need to be more realistic.
0: Never said that because you don't say that to a kid. Don't give him fences.
1: Okay. Well, man, you're a good parent, apparently. I don't like listening to new music.
0: Well, they know that. Because there hadn't been anything good released since 93.
1: Yeah, so. I think everybody's got like a line that they take. Yep, this is when music stopped for me. I don't listen to anything new. Everyone's so sensitive nowadays.
0: No, I've never been that guy. But I do think that it's true. I do, and so I think I probably have said it.
1: What about things were different back in my day?
0: I say that a lot because they were.
1: Okay. Well, yeah, and that's true. So a lot of these are true. Like, everyone's so sensitive nowadays. You don't like listening to today's music. Those are all true things. But
0: I'll tell you, if you didn't speak that way with your kids, if there wasn't a difference, if they weren't looking at things in a different way, I don't think you did a very good job.
1: Yeah, probably right. Yeah. I like what you said about that's just how it's always been. Like you're like, yeah, well, that's not how it always has to be.
0: Yeah,
1: I like
0: that's kind of the way we're raised. Break it.
1: It's a good call. All right, 210-656-3776. We've got about a half hour left in the program. If you'd like to be a part of it, give us a buzz. We will see what's going on in the world of Hollywood on the other side. It is the AJ and Rob Show on 94.1.
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10: 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Did you see what Clay Travis tweeted out yesterday, Rob?
8: I'm sure it was outlandish, thought-provoking, and deeply sensitive.
10: Important announcement. I'm upping my offer. $10 million for a head-to-head basketball game between the defending WNBA champion Las Vegas Aces and a boys' high school state title team of my choice. If the Aces beat my team, I will give them $10 million. If the boys win, I will give them $10 million to distribute as they see fit to their team members. Game on pay-per-view, all profits donated to Tunnel to Towers to provide mortgage-free homes to families of deceased soldiers, police, and first responders. This would be the most money ever paid to win a single basketball game, a modern-day battle of the sexes. $10 million to the winning team.
11: I think he's probably right, but I'd pay to see it.
10: I would. I'd pay to see it. High school boys teams across the country are reaching out wanting to play the Aces, but the Aces are silent. Tells you everything. They know they would get smoked, but men should definitely be allowed to play in their league per coaches. Such a

0: joke. First of all, contractually, I don't think they ever could. But we're getting to the point where it might get close. We're not there yet.
1: Well, for one, Clay Travis is he's usually a dope. He usually says things just to charge people up. I do think he's right about this.
0: I think so, too. But, that, I mean, for a lot of reasons.
1: Like,
0: but
1: just remember, keep in mind, LeBron James was a high school player the year before he came to the NBA. Like, these guys, it would be a team of, like, A.J. DeBanza and Darren Peterson. Like, that's...
0: I mean, yeah, it's not a fair comparison.
1: It's not.
0: It's and to do so is certainly to stir the coals. But I will say, we're not there yet. But with every passing year, skill sets are improving, and we're getting closer. The physicality is never going to be the same. I'm just talking about the basketball intelligence and high-end basketball from women who haven't quite frankly had a lot of access to that over the generations. And now these kids are getting better, but it'd still be a 30-point win.
1: Yeah.
0: They'd run right by him.
1: Osceola County, Florida, a social media influencer known as Clavicular.
0: Oh, back in the news.
1: Back in the news.
0: Love this guy.
1: Will not face charges after being arrested earlier this year. Back in February, Braden Peters, 20-year-old Braden Peters, was arrested in connection with an incident at an Airbnb that he was renting. The victim was battered by 24-year-old Violet Lentz in a physical altercation. So basically, what the detectives determined was that Braden Peters had these two girls fight at an Airbnb, and he streamed it on social media to, you know, to get some money. Following investigation, a warrant was issued for Peters' arrest on charges, including misdemeanor battery and criminal conspiracy to commit battery. He was ultimately taken into custody, but late last month on the 31st, charges had been filed. So, they were unable to prove the accusations beyond a reasonable doubt. So Clavicular is safe for now.
0: At least for now.
1: Very safe for now. He's doing the right things.
0: I give this guy about a year.
1: He's just out there. He's just trying to do the right things, not get in trouble.
0: I give him a year. He's in prison or dead.
1: Kind of seems like
0: he's going to inject himself with
1: something.
0: That's
1: what I'm thinking. He's going to put something in his body that's going to be like, no, dude, this doesn't happen. Jelly Roll.
0: Is he skinny still? That's all that matters.
1: He is skinny still, but he was out on tour, and now he has said, this is my last show for a while. Jelly Roll, I need time to heal.
0: Jelly Roll out.
1: Old Jelly needs time to heal. It says he's taking a hiatus from performing for a year or two. He said, this has truly been a lifetime experience for me. In a couple nights, I go to Colorado Springs, do my last show for a year or two. I'm fixing to take some time off and heal. Thank you for the opportunity. And Jelly's last scheduled performance was July 30th at Wiedner Field in Colorado Springs, and apparently will now take a year or two off from touring.
0: Good.
1: Because his heart's been broken by Bunny.
0: Well, I think that publicity stunt's run its course.
1: He's in a mental health break.
0: He'll take some time off and come back with something new.
1: Meanwhile, Bunny's out doing hood rat stuff, like hooking up with dudes, and I think that might be what's really affecting Jelly.
0: Jelly, you only get so much time on this earth, and you only get so much time to be famous. That old 15-minute clock, that does matter. It is real.
1: Yeah.
0: I wouldn't go away. I'm just telling you, Jelly, you might not want to leave the scene because they might not open that door when you want to come back. You seem like kind of a flash in the pan, kind of a short-term kind of a dude.
1: Wow.
0: I'm just saying, capitalize while you can. The iron is hot. Strike. Don't go away. We might forget about you.
1: Well, Ariana Grande taking the same risk.
0: And he's almost as skinny as she is. Now, she needs to eat a sandwich.
1: Yeah.
0: Somebody needs to take care of her.
1: During her performance in Chicago last night, she spoke for 4 minutes to address her decision to step back. She said the announcement that it was not an impulsive thing. It's something I decided to plan quietly a long time ago. She said it's not true that negativity is ruining things for her. She said no matter what noise exists out there, nothing will be able to distort my reality or be more real to me or not as real to me as this love that we share. She said that her Eternal Sunshine tour was one of the most healing, beautiful, correct, and social and special experiences of her life.
0: But
1: she said, that felt good. I wish that words were enough to articulate how much I love you, but
0: gotta go.
1: She's still going to be out. She's not going to be around for a while.
0: I mean, I'm no

0: doctor, but it seems to me I see an eating disorder there. She just might be skinny.
1: Well, I mean, I also think, like, and she's saying I want to take a step back from visibility, which
0: because
1: means, like,
0: people are talking about how skinny you are all the time.
1: Maybe so. That's what it says. It says, the announcements come as Grande's physical appearance and overall health have become a topic of public discussion.
0: She don't look good.
1: She is a slender gal.
0: Slender is saying being nice. I mean, we're talking about rib cage bones,
1: now
0: shoulder
1: she,
0: blades.
1: She is going to, whether or not she, I mean, this is already decided. She's going to be visible in November when Meet the Parents' latest, the Focker-in-Law movie comes out.
0: Awesome. All right.
1: She is in that movie, and that's going to come out November 25th. She's starring with Ben Stiller and Robert De Niro, so she's going to be, people are going to see her. But yeah, I guess maybe she, like, is tired of people talking about how skinny she is, Rob.
0: Legitimately.
1: Her and Jelly.
0: She doesn't look good. I mean, like, you look sick.
1: Yeah. She doesn't, I mean, doesn't look super healthy. And it's weird. She says, I can't wait to get back on stage after I'm done with this. Like, all right. Like, well, you don't have to leave. You're kind of choosing to leave here, it sounds like to me.
0: Now we're getting into the Gen X, Gen Z attitudes on things. It just doesn't, like, what are you talking about? You're talking in circles here.
1: Yeah, do you want to be here or not?
0: Do it or not?
1: You can't, Ariana, we're all right. If you want to play some songs, you play some songs, honey.
0: If you're in a hurry to get back, you don't got to leave.
1: You don't
0: got to
1: go, yeah, if you can't wait. Finally, Phil Collins.
0: Loves us some Alamo stuff.
1: He does love the Alamo. Man, I read that book. He does not like what they found in that book.
0: Oh, really?
1: No, they found out a bunch of his...
0: Not quite as valuable as they thought.
1: Not quite as real as he thought.
0: Oh, dang it. We made some stuff up.
1: Yeah, looks that way.
0: Dang it.
1: But Phil Collins has said that he's been talking about the illness that he's had. And he's had type 2 diabetes. He's had a spine injury like back in the mid aughts, I guess.
0: I didn't know.
1: But in January, he mentioned he was under 24-hour care and also said that he can no longer hold his drumsticks properly without feeling pain. Even taping his sticks to his hands to get through some gigs. He's experienced kidney issues and underwent 5 operations on his knee. Are we sure this isn't Vic Brown?
0: Something in the water.
1: But, in a new interview, Phil Collins has detailed just how bad it was on his kidneys. He said, my kidneys were packing up, my organs were seizing, and he was admitted to the hospital late 2023. He said people were coming to say goodbye. I don't remember them coming. I didn't have any idea this was going on. They were all worried they wouldn't see me again. It could have all gone so terribly wrong. Spent months in the hospital. He said there were some decisions to be made. Do we keep Phil on life support kind of thing? I was lucky to have come out of that. Needless to say, I haven't had a drink since. But apparently he says that he was drinking pretty hard back in those days, old Phil was. So that's what did all the damage to his kidney. But
0: he didn't strike me as a partier.
1: He did not.
0: No.
1: But he is on November 14th set to be inducted into the Rock and Roll Hall of Fame as a solo artist, previously inducted as a member of Genesis, so he'll be in for the second time. Phil in the Rock and Roll Hall of Fame, but that's the thought that he said the thought of dying without even realizing, like, basically he's like, I could see myself dying, but then I didn't remember it the next day. He's like, it was just a terrible experience.
0: I can, dude, you're talking about me. I'm awake. Don't unplug it.
1: Yeah,
0: feeling better.
1: Yeah, so maybe I'm gonna quit drinking too, Rob.
0: I think you should set a date.
1: I think it's time.
0: Put a pin in it. Sometime in the 40s.
1: Yep. All right. Yeah. That's like the 2040s.
0: Yeah. That's what I'm saying. Give yourself another 25, 30 years.
1: That seems
0: to get it down.
1: Seems about right. All right. We've got one segment remaining. One segment left in the whole darn show. It is the Daily Lines. We'll do that next. It's the AJ and Rob Show on 94.1.
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0: San Antonio, I got some bad news for you. You got a drinking problem. No, it's not the one you're thinking about. It's the water coming out of your spigot. If the water coming out of your sink, the water that's washing you down, the water that's taking care of you, sometimes it's bringing stuff into your house you quite frankly don't want. That water, it makes some fine sweet tea, good beer, But I'll tell you, you don't want that sediment. It hangs around in your pipes. It gets on your clothes and takes care of things that you don't want to have to take care of. I wouldn't know all that. I've always had a Kinetico water softener. For as long as I can remember, a Kinetico has been part of the home. The home I grew up in and the homes I bought, I always made sure I had a Kinetico because I knew what I liked. And I like the fact that I don't have to worry about my pipes ever clogging up. I know the flavor of the water. And as I moved into a home with a well, it became even more important. And, you know, when I tell people about my Kinetico, the first thing they always say is, yeah, that's nice. I can't afford such luxury items. And I tell them this is not a luxury item. It's a necessity. And it's not expensive. It is as price effective as anything out on the market. And it's something that once you got, you don't need to worry about again. 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

0: Jackass movie. It's all right. Yeah. It's not as good as some of the classic stuff.
1: They're getting old, man. They're going to kill themselves. They'll break a hip.
0: They are old. I love Jackass 2 is my favorite. I remember literally pissing my pants in the theater. Like had a little squirt accident because I was laughing so hard.
1: The number of idiots that movie spawned. And I mean that in the best possible sense. The number of idiotic actions that have happened over the last 25 years, and more than that.
0: Oh, yeah.
1: Because of Jackass 1 and 2. We've lost a few good soldiers along the way, but we've also created a couple of generals.
0: Yes.
1: Some general idiots that have come through. So, yeah, good time.
0: Yeah, those dudes

0: they certainly played a role, man. They played a role in our culture, and it was like, it's crazy that it's been like as long as it has been.
1: I was probably 2013. I was driving a boat, and Steve-O came and jumped off one of the bridges into the river right in front of me.
0: Oh, really?
1: Jumped off a bridge into the San Antonio River, scrambled out of the water, jumped up, and a van took off.
0: That's pretty funny.
1: Pretty crazy.
0: I mean, right? It's cool to be a part of that.
1: It was, I didn't know it was coming. Guerrilla action. Guy got out with a camera. He jumped the bridge, got out of the water, and was gone.
0: Man, probably got the scabies from that.
1: Oh, God. Oh.
0: I was watching the one the other day where they put a giant fish hook through his cheek and threw him out in the water with the sharks. The shark almost ate his ass. Yeah.
1: All right. I'm going to need a lot of beer, though.
0: I know we haven't talked much basketball. Free agency is still kind of going.
1: It is, but who left, man?
0: All right, well, obviously the Spurs, there's not many of these names that are going to be, that they would be in on, but I'm going to give you some names, and you tell me if you think there's...
1: There's one dude that's still a free agent that I want. One.
0: James Harden.
1: No.
0: Okay.
1: But I mean, he is. People don't think that he is, but the expectation, he goes back to Cleveland, but he's available.
0: Right, and the expectation is he's going to come under, if he has to come under $35.5 million for them to not hit the second apron, and I think they're like, hey, man, we'd love to have you back, but we ain't paying
1: right.
0: X for it.
1: Well, they're going to threaten him. You either do that or you're going to be with Westbrook playing for Thelonious and Greece or whatever he's going to.
0: Russell Westbrook's still available, and it says doesn't appear to be much of a market for him. He might end up being a break glass in case of emergency signing at some point.
1: It's sad. That's how it ends, but this is how it ends.
0: He can still put up numbers, but he's not a good defender, and he can't shoot. The Wizards were interested at some point, but nothing materialized. Maybe a return to the Kings.
1: Can you imagine being a GM and crossing off your list, and then you get down to the bottom, and it's Russell Westbrook? And it's not like he's a bad guy, and it's not like he's committed crimes. He's just Russell Westbrook at about 20%.
0: DeMar DeRozan.
1: Now, that's one of the guys that I do think is not just a break glass in case of emergency. I think that the good teams are waiting to see this market fall down to nothing, and they're going to get a good player. Like, Detroit's going to end up getting a good player.
0: He's 37 years old.
1: He's got the clock is ticking, but the guy can still score. He can still shoot. He can still handle the ball. Somebody's going to get a good player that's going to help them.
0: Yeah, Raptors and Pistons apparently still interested. It says he can still score, pass, and get to the free throw line. You aren't getting much more than that, no. But how much more do you need from a veteran on a bargain?
1: I'll tell you, he's one of those guys that makes a good team great.
0: Bradley Beal, 33 years old. It's funny, Harden, Westbrook, DeRozan are all 37. Bradley Beal's 4 years younger than them.
1: He feels old.
0: He does. Now, if you can get Bradley Beal on the cheap as like a rotation guy...
1: Yeah.
0: Might be, like, I think Bradley Beal's biggest issue isn't that he's not good at basketball, it's that... He was paid like he was phenomenal at basketball.
1: He's got that Wizard stink on him that feels a little bit of John Wall, a little bit of Gilbert Arenas in there. And you're like, I'm not sure what I'm getting if I get somebody that has some Wizard stink on him.
0: Bruce Brown.
1: Nice big guy. A complimental wing. Just not a lot of money for him.
0: 30 years old. Says not much of a shooter, but still a good contributor.
1: Yeah.
0: Jonathan Kuminga. Listen to this.
1: Kuminga.
0: There doesn't appear to be much of a market for him around the NBA. 24 years old. He may need to take a minimum deal and try to prove he belongs in a rotation.
1: Everything that's wrong with him is up above the neck.
0: Wow.
1: And I don't think you can fix that with a minor role.
0: And Oshae Agbaji.
1: Yeah, what happened to him, too?
0: 26 years old. It says teams like Golden State, Miami, Detroit, and anybody else trying to put itself in contender status should take a flyer on him.
1: You still haven't mentioned the dude.
0: He's only had one good three-point shooting year in his four seasons, but he can play in a rotation. Jeff Green, 40 years old.
1: Say, how old is Jeff Green?
0: 40 years old. What a career he's had, man.
1: He's perfect for the Spurs.
0: It said he's still a great veteran, and he'll dunk on somebody at some point this season.
1: Hey, you talk about it. He is the definition of what the Spurs used to go get.
0: Yeah. Nick Richards says you can do a lot worse for a backup big man.
1: He can run and jump. I can give you that.
0: Thanasis Antetokounmpo.
1: As long as it gets brother-in-law deal.
0: We assume he'll end up in Miami. And then there's some restricted guys. Benedict Mathurin still restricted.
1: He's a brisket. I don't think he's done yet. I'd talk to him.
0: And are you going to call the bluff and on some other team sign a qualifying offer? Peyton Watson,
1: another guy,
0: and Jalen Durr.

0: There he is. That is the one guy that's floating around out there that can make a genuine difference. Yeah. But the money's dried up. So he's kind of he's in a rock and a hard place right now.
1: Yeah. I think James Harden can make a difference for somebody too. I think Cleveland's not really a place he'll make a difference. And when I say make a difference, I think he could go on to a bad team and put up a bunch of numbers.
0: Yeah. As he's aged, he has become less than James Harden, but he's still James
1: Harden. He's still James Harden. I'm still right in this prediction. James Harden will never be a champion, at least not as the best player on his team.
0: Well, not even one that contributes minutes. He might be on the end of a bench.
1: Yeah.
0: But.
1: All right, let's wrap up the show with the Daily Lines.
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1: Who's our double donger, Edwin?
3: Jock Peterson is the guest.
1: Jock Peterson. Well, good luck to you on that one. In Major League Baseball today, Tarek Skubal making his debut for the Dodgers against the Cubs. You know you're paying a premium price.
0: Oh, man, if I had it, I'd like to sit in Wrigley today. That'd be a lot of fun.
1: Skubal minus 220 on the road against the Cubs. The Giants are at the Rangers. Rangers, Mackenzie Gore, minus 195 favorites hosting the Giants. And the Strohs, minus 130 favorites. Hayden Wisniewski going for the Strohs. Trey Savage for the Blue Jays. Jason and Joe will be coming up live. You're looking live, folks, from Oxnard, California. The Blitz will be on at 2 o'clock. We'll be here tomorrow on a hump day doing it all over again. Until then.
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6: Yesterday's first padded practice at Cowboys training camp in Oxnard was a great day for the defense, especially Siobhan Revell and Kobe Durant. Today, it's the first time we'll see pass rush drills. Second-year pass rusher Donovan Ezeraku had just 2 sacks as a rookie, but following offseason hip surgery, he's ready to break out and even won the Golden Whistle Award as the strength coach honored him in front of teammates for his hard work in rehab.
9: He called me up. And what he said was, I thought this guy was a coach the way he was in the building every single day. 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So to get some kind of recognition, not necessarily that I wanted it or needed it, but it was a very cool and special moment.
6: 1 week from today, there'll be a joint practice with the Rams. With your Cowboys Report, I'm Christy Scales.
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Just a number. But for the 49ers this year, just a number. But for most, that number is when teams begin to shy away from paying him. 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
7: Should the Yankees be willing to dip into their farm system and do something like that for Luke Weaver? I think it's a little bit tougher with the Yankees-Mets trade. Mm-hmm. Like, there's going to be a little tax that goes on there, so they might have to pay a higher price. I can see the argument 100%. Like, if you think that the Yankees should have gotten Luke Weaver, that's a super reasonable thing to think. And if you're the Yankees, you're asking yourself, well, if the Dodgers are going out and spending prospects on Tarek Skubal, and if other organizations that are trying to win are going out and spending prospects as well, should we? Well, they, you know, Garcia wasn't cheap. And it was interesting because the majority of the guys who were sent over in that deal were relief pitchers. So clearly the Yankees feel like they can solve the relief issue from within. And it's going to be the sort of thing, I think, that down the stretch, we're going to look back on August 3rd and say, was this the day that the Yankees did not need to do it? Or is this the day that the Yankees missed their opportunity to cement themselves as potentially the best team in the American League?
8: Well, I mean, it all comes down to the health of Judge and Stanton and obviously Rodon, and then Clark sure. Schmidt, I think, is what you're talking about, like an internal button to push. He comes back. Maybe they throw him in the pen along with yeah. Weathers, and then they throw

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8: Mike Senior and Junior, whose show precedes this one now on the ESPN radio lineup. Excited that Mike Senior is back along with his son on ESPN radio. Pretty good, cool stuff. So we'll talk some ball with the Golics and about how Rudy was offsides once.
9: Wow.
10: Oh, stop.
8: Oh, he was there.
10: He was?
8: I believe Bob was there, was more tenured on the Notre Dame team when
9: Rudy
8: was
9: offsides. Are you really going to bring that up with them?
8: What?
10: You think he won't?
8: I'm sorry. Did I say offsides? I meant when he made that incredible play that inspired a terrific film.
9: There you go. Excellent.
8: I'm sorry. I misspoke.
11: What makes
8: I wrote it down wrong.
11: Bring that up.
8: I wrote it down wrong. Tarek Skubal does not want to hear any Dodgers slander. If they're going to acquire him and basically be at the front of the line to give him $400 million?
11: Hey.
8: He's not going to take any slagging on the Dodger blue.
11: Better not.
8: How have the Dodgers broken baseball? If all they did was pay the rest of his salary this year, as Jeff Passan just said, he gave me the answer of what I was looking for.
11: Yeah.
8: On yesterday's show, I'm like, hey, did the Dodgers, were they the only ones who say we'll pick up the entire salary? Did the Rays say we'll only take 80%? Did the Brewers say we'll only pay 70%? And that was why the Tigers said sold to the Dodgers? Was it a money thing? And Jeff Passan said it isn't. Was not money thing at all. Money was apples to apples for everybody for a change. It's not like the Dodgers had any advantage. Everybody was going to find

0: money in their couch cushions. It was the three prospects that the Tigers liked best. So how are you going to blame the Dodgers for that? You know? Okay. They had the best prospects. They're the ones that the Tigers were like, we like them better than what you're offering us, Milwaukee or Philadelphia or Tampa or whoever else was in the Scooble sweepstakes. So Scooble will not have any of this Dodgers slander.
1: Every team could trade for me. You know, every team could make that acquisition. And you know, I don't really sympathize with people that blame the Dodgers for anything they've done. You know, they've developed a really good organization. They draft well. They acquire talent really well. They retain talent. It's a winning organization. Now the complaints seem to be because they've won the last two World Series. You know, I don't think it was like that 3 years ago. So I don't really sympathize with people that are complaining because the Dodgers, you know, do all the right things.
0: I don't think he said one thing that was inaccurate. Correct?
2: Didn't take him long to be a true blue Dodger.
0: Well, again, if I'm now part of a team that's welcoming me in that said, we'll take you, and this team is also well-moneyed enough that I know my financial demands shall be met.
2: I'm getting mine.
3: Yeah.
0: I would defend the Dodgers till the cows come home as well.
2: No, I get it.
4: This is the business we've chosen.
0: That's correct. That's a very Hyman Roth type statement from Tarek Skubal. This is the business we've chosen, and if you choose not to do business like the Dodgers, that's on you.
2: Yeah.
0: Although, you know, not everybody has the local television contract or the Chavez Ravine Stadium or, wait for it, enough money in the till that they're like, sure, prior to the season. How much for the roster? 320 some odd million bucks. And oh, wait a minute, that's a tax that we'll have to pay $163 million on top of that. And oh, how much money we've already gotten committed to nine players from 2028 all the way to 2046? Oh, $1.1 billion to round up. Oh, sure. That's why when Jeff Passan says the money will helps paper over some of their mistakes, you know what papers over some of the mistakes is? You also have a lineup. I'll never forget this. I think it was last year's playoffs. It was Ohtani on second, Betts on first, and Freeman doubles. And you just watch the most expensive pond with the most golden goose ducks running around. All three of them were running. Freeman is second, Betts from first to third.
5: I remember you brought
0: and Ohtani from second to home. It was just like one big rotation.
5: Cha-ching, cha-ching, cha-ching.
0: Yeah, right. You know? Sort of like that line from the famed Bruce Dickinson. The Dodgers put their pants on one leg at a time, just like everyone else, except when they do, they make gold-plated at-bats. You know what I mean?
5: Gotta have more cowbell,
0: All you need to do is add more Skubal.
5: Gotta have more Skubal, baby.
0: I've got a fever, the only prescription is more Skubal. That's what the money is for. Another great drop that we have here. About business and the sports business. That's what the money is for, is to get these players because they can. And the reason why some of these players come here is because the organization takes care of them. And by the way, all they're also doing is planting seeds in their farm system. So when it comes time for Tarek Skubal to be rented, you can rent him. Now, this again, we're all saying that the Skubal to the Dodgers thing is the end of baseball, the canary in the lockout coal mine, and everybody believes that this is happening. I mean, Jeff Passan had the dates. December 1st, lockout happens. February, we're hoping it's over by then. If not, we might miss some significant games next season. I mean, that's coming down the pike. So you're hoping that some smart people, from the commissioner to the Players Association, everybody gets in a room and avoids this thing. You know, you're hoping. But at the end of the day, it was $10 million. It was apples to apples in the money. And it was like, who's got a better package of players for the Tigers? And who's going to put more on the table to make sure it doesn't go to the Dodgers? To use a Harbaugh phrase, no body. And if you're somebody that wants to win baseball games, and it's apples to apples in terms of free agent dollars, why don't you come here? Dodger blue skies, Orange Sun.
3: Come out to the coast.
0: Yeah.
2: Come to Death Row, TJ.
0: Yeah, right. Have a few laughs. Come out to the coast and have a few laughs.
2: Pretty much it.
0: I mean, that's it. I mean, you know, Ohtani was already on the coast, and he's having a hell of a lot more laughs further up geographically here in Southern California.
3: It's
0: so the Dodgers do it better than anyone else.
3: Yeah.
0: The money helps. That's what the money is for. Yeah, but the Dodgers do it better than anyone else.
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4: Back on the Rich Eisen Show on ESPN Radio, the Golics from 10 a.m. to noon Eastern preceding this show and following Unsportsmanlike every single day on the ESPN Radio new weekly lineup that debuted this very week. Mike Sr. and Mike Jr. are here on the program. Look at us, man.
5: It's you know what's doing interviews before the show, people always ask, how's the show going to be different? You know what? And my response is, nobody's reinventing the sports talk wheel. Mm-hmm. It's not. But I'll say this.
4: Yes.
5: I'll put up this stat amongst any national and probably local show in the country that we have over everybody else.
4: That is?
5: That I'm the only host who has changed the diapers of his other co-host. I mean, seriously, someone beat that. I mean, it doesn't mean anything as far as the show's concerned. But
6: no, it says nothing about the quality.
5: No,
6: the show,
5: nothing.
4: I don't want to top you, but Chris Brockman is currently wearing a Rich Eisen Show branded diaper right now.
6: Wow.
4: And usually when he's silent, it's because he's making a boom boom.
5: Is that information?
4: I don't know if this is too out there.
5: Is this TMI?
6: Waterproof? Is that a swim diaper too?
4: Is it a
6: you good for the ocean?
7: I have a pool at home. That's all I'll say.
6: Okay. And what pool in a pond is your business.
4: The pond is good for me.
5: Well, there you go.
4: All right. Too much information. You're probably correct.
5: Yeah.
4: That happened. What was the first time you guys ever did anything together?
5: After Mike and Mike ended in 17, from 18 to 20, it was myself, Trey Wingo.
4: Yes, sir.
5: And Mike was, there was a trio.
4: But never like as a kid or anything like that?
6: No, I mean, I went on, you know, back in the day, like when Mike and Mike was going on, I was committing to Notre Dame.
4: Yes.
6: I went and signed my national letter of intent on the show. It was a blank piece of paper. I'd faxed the actual NLI earlier that morning.
4: Whoa.
6: So yeah.
4: You recreated the actual?
5: He did. To Notre Dame, not Michigan. Okay. To Notre Dame.
4: Understood.
5: Yeah. Okay.
4: We'll get to that in a second.
6: Yeah. Oh, yeah. I figured I didn't break your model of the big house in the green room.
4: It was already, for some reason, it was already cracked. I need to get a new one of them.
6: Gotcha. Okay. All right. I held off on that.
5: All the kids had all signed their letters of intent. My son Jake did at Notre Dame. My daughter Sydney swam at Notre Dame. They all came on the show and signed. It's always been a family show. We always talk about the family.
4: But it wasn't anything like you were a kid and you were like talking into a microphone and because you saw dad beginning to do that sort of stuff.
6: So the funny thing is like I we never had that moment together. I always knew, like going back to high school when people would ask me what I wanted to do, I knew this was it. I was fortunate when I got to Notre Dame that behind the scenes media coverage, YouTube, digital media was in its infancy at that point. And me and one of my teammates, Brandon Newman, who's now also working in the industry, got to do a lot of the behind-the-scenes content. That was really my first foray in front of the microphone. But Dad and I didn't really have that chance together in those said same ways. But I do remember, and you guys all get a kick out of this, very inside baseball, one of my first times going into ESPN's office in Bristol with Dad, he brought me in and was taking me around and kind of just showing me the actual work behind.

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2: Radio audience has just rejoined. The Golics are still here. Go ahead.
3: Okay. If it's Floyd Mayweather or Mike Tyson, there's a difference.
2: Okay.
3: Floyd Mayweather trains him. He's going to be more defensive.
2: Yes, that's
3: or
2: right.
3: Or if Tyson trains him, you're in trouble.
2: Well, I mean, I know if Floyd Mayweather trains Rudy, that gives me a chance to potentially go all 10 rounds.
3: Yes.
2: Right?
3: Exactly.
2: Sure. Mike Tyson?
3: Tyson, you got two, Tom.
2: You were probably too young to watch Mike Tyson fight. Right,
4: I used to watch. So when I get to the Friday night in the hotel room when I was at college,
2: yeah,
4: me and one of my roommates at the time would always turn on like ESPN Classic, and every couple of Fridays for one season they would have Mike Tyson's knockout reel on there.
2: Yeah.
4: Watching that the night before a football game will get the juices flowing in the exact right ways. I have never seen anything like the power on uppercuts that missed from Tyson.
2: There were Mike Tyson fights that lasted so short. They went so fast that a friend of mine went to the men's room at the touching of the gloves, and by the time he came out, it was over.
3: And the thing about it is it's such a physical sport where you have to have such confidence.
2: Yeah.
3: The fear you would see in other fighters' eyes.
2: Oh, yeah.
3: When he would come across the ring, they were done.
2: Yeah, I remember.
3: Oh,
2: I remember all that. But that said, he was still offsides. I don't care. So when it all comes down to it, you guys are 10 a.m. to noon, then I'm noon to 3. Is there anything I can do for you? Is there anything I can do for you to set you up? Or even though you're setting me up?
3: I would say get us some of your Hollywood guests.
2: Okay.
3: I mean, oh my Lord.
4: I would like to, I would like access to the green room just for the snack selection there.
3: Yeah.
4: I live pretty close down the street. If you guys want, I'll offer this to you as a service.
2: Okay.
4: I'll come in early for our show. Hang out here, turn the lights on, get it warmed up for you guys. I'll get the coffee going how you like it.
2: Okay.
4: You know, just let me come hang out here, and if you leave whatever snacks were left over from yesterday there, then everyone wins.
3: Why would you do that for me?
2: Fair. See that?
4: See?
2: Here's what we'll do, though. We'll reject his ability to have the snacks he wants on behalf of you out of solidarity.
3: I appreciate that. We're together here.
4: I know. I can see that I'm not gonna crack the iron hide of all these years of ESPN greatness.
2: Now you know what it is. At least you know what my axe that I'm grinding against you is.
4: No, and listen, all I appreciate is that you're straight up with me about
2: see
4: it.
2: See Hoosiers, which is an outrage.
3: It's
2: now you're probably telling me Die Hard's a Christmas movie.
3: Hold
2: on a minute.
4: Hot dog's a sandwich. LeBron Jordan. What else do we want to throw?
2: Okay, those are. Yeah. By the way, football's back. We don't have to waste time with those.
3: That's right.
4: Praise be.
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3: No, it's great.
2: Okay.
3: Do you know how many live reads I've screwed up over the years?
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0: else, who's with me? You want to trade that guy away? Who, by the way, is one of the best pass rushers in the National Football League. I don't want to trade that guy away. I want to win with him. So I'm going to stop with this whole business. Like, I need to see it. Let's see what happens. And training camp arrives. Now, trade deadline's a different story. You're going through half the season. The Raiders might be struggling. And he's just like, I can't do it anymore here. Or I'm ready to ring chase a little bit here.
1: But I watched that same thing earlier, and he's leading by example. They were showing shots of the team running gassers. He is leading the team. Yeah, he's out in front of everyone doing these, you know, this workout. So he's in there leading by example.
0: He knows only one way to do it, I think. And when they told him, you're sitting for the last two games of last season.
1: He's heated.
0: He was done with it.
2: Yeah.
0: Didn't matter that Pete was gone and everyone was gone and they're bringing in a new guy. He was done with it. Yeah. Don't forget, you know, it would be wild if he stays put and he's still the same guy for them. And he stays and they win.
1: They turn it around.
0: And they turn it around. And part of the reason they turn it around is in the 48 hours that he was gone and they figured they had all this cap space, they go and get Tyler Linderbaum. You know what I mean? They get this guy who proves to be the guy who does shepherd Fernando Mendoza through. And they keep Max too. I don't know if those are mutually exclusive, that they would, if Max wasn't gone, they wouldn't have gotten the best center on the free agent market. It just makes sense. Again, if you want Fernando Mendoza to succeed and you want him to succeed and become the leader that Max Crosby says he would like him to see, and he does strike me as he's ready to lead. Like, that's going to be something he takes very seriously. He's ready to get linked in on that. You know what I mean? To use that phrase. And you want to get him to that position where he's comfortable doing it because he's the man. You know what you do? You give him short fields because Max Crosby's still on the team to put him back on the field. And you get him a center who he could share a brain with. You get him that. Solidifies the line. It's a guy that, you know, the quarterback-center relationship obviously is a close one. Smart moves. And then you get him a coach who's going to build an offense around him. Mm-hmm. So they're checking boxes, but I'm unchecking the box if I need to see a full training camp season to believe Max Crosby is still going to be a Raider or wants to be one. But I don't think that's lip service.
2: Let's check back in at the trade.
1: Yeah, trade.
0: Well, I mean, we'll have to see the way the season goes in there.
2: I mean, they could be 1-6, and then it's like.
0: And it's just like, really, you're getting my brains beaten in again, and I just see how happy Myles Garrett is somewhere else.
1: Yeah. And then Uncle Jerry makes a call.
0: Futures.
2: Futures.
0: Giving up futures.
1: Hey, don't stop pounding that table just yet, Rich.
0: All right. Call Mark Davis. Say, I got futures for you.
3: Bust the budget.
0: Yeah.
1: Right. Bust the budget. By the way, your boy Overshawn, I was watching a clip. He blew up a player on offense yesterday during practice.
0: Just wait for Barham to join him, too. That wraps up our Tuesday show. 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
17: Bad news for Cowboys backup tight end Princeton Font. He has a torn ACL and a partially torn MCL. Brian Schottenheimer made that announcement a few minutes ago. He will have surgery in the coming weeks and will miss the season. A couple of big deals getting done in the NFL today. The Falcons and running back Bijan Robinson agreed to terms on a 3-year extension worth up to $75 million. And Zay Flowers of the Baltimore Ravens, he reached an agreement today, 4-year, $140.
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1: Our second day here at Cowboys Camp, and the Cowboys are out on the practice field as we speak. Another beautiful day in Oxnard, California. This is the Blitz, a 94.1 San Antonio Sports Star. I'm Joe Reinagle. He is Jason Minix, and here we go again.
2: Here we got him.
1: Oh, jeez.
2: Here we go.
3: Yeah, here we got him.
2: There you go. Terrence Steele.
1: Yeah.
2: Yesterday, when the boys get done with practice, first round draft pick, Malachi Lawrence, set to join us here on the Blitz close to, 3 o'clock, give or take?
1: Yeah, roughly, about probably closer to, when did Terrence got it, about 3:45, in that time frame. We got to be flexible with these guys depending on when they wrap up practice, but he will be here today. Looking forward to talking to him. He's turned a few heads thus far here in camp, and so be interesting to talk to him and see what he's all about, both professionally and personally.
2: Well, that's it. And so, obviously, we'll get him on. Also, Matt Pittman, Meat Church, he's going to join us here in about 30 minutes or so. I'm really excited about that.
1: That's good. Good, good. It may get another recipe or two.
2: Yeah, well, that's kind of the goal. I mean, that dude kind of got me through COVID in learning how to barbecue. Was watching all his videos, and he's now the big time official pit master of the Dallas Cowboys, and cooks for Troy and Dak, and I guess Jerry and everybody else. So that'll be fun here in a bit. And obviously, the latest on our mayor and what she is trying to do, we still have not heard from her. So I would not anticipate her joining us today.
1: Yeah, I wouldn't hold my breath on that. Although she did meet with the folks at Fox, Chuck McAtenett and Jordan Elder, both interviewed her yesterday there at Fox there in San Antonio, and she was trying to explain herself. I'm not sure, just listening to it a couple of times, what McAtenick posted, I'm not sure that I'm any clearer now than I was yesterday.
2: It's as clear as muddy water is what she is trying to do, and why she is trying to die on this hill is beyond me, but we'll get into it. And, of course, some of the fun here in Oxnard at Cowboys Training Camp. And you guys can follow along on social media at SA Sports Star on Instagram and the San Antonio Sports Star Facebook page. Yesterday, I give Joe Reinagle a lot of credit. He got close to a seal yesterday.
1: I didn't get that close to a seal.
2: Just work with me here.
1: It was not close. I'm not going to lie to the people. I got as close as I'm going to get. We'll put it that way.
2: See, now, one of the guys on Instagram responding to it said, every day just get a little bit closer.
1: Uh-huh.
2: But I will say, and we were close-ish. We were a lot closer than a lot of other people that were just standing far, far away. And Reinagle kept saying, I think I can outrun them. You're not going to outrun them, not in that sand. And then all you people are calling us out for having beer bottles on the beach, which is a no-no. But the bar is on the beach, and they serve bottles.
1: Well, they're not going to break. I mean, if you drop them in the sand, they're not going to break or anything. So we were just fine. And the chances of Minix or I, either one, dropping a beer and wasting it like that are slim and none. So that's not going to happen. So, but it's kind of cool. Those damn things, though, I mean, they growl at each other.
2: They do.
1: And they open their mouths really wide, and it's like, man. And they get pissed off. They're all laying around together, like kind of snuggling.
2: Yes.
1: And when one comes in there that hadn't been there for a while, they all get pissed off, I guess, because they wake the others. I don't know, but they get pissed off for a minute, and then they're not.
2: You know, what's interesting is they come out of the water, right? So all of a sudden, you're where you think is safe, and then one's just going to pop up out of the water. It scared the crap out of Reinagle.
1: Yeah. It pops right out of there, and I'm like, what the hell?
2: Well, where do you think they're at?
1: Well, they're coming out of nowhere.
2: Yes,
1: I thought they were chilling. I thought it was siesta time, and it was for most of them. Yeah, they're lazy SOBs, I'll tell you that. They just lay around, and I guess that's why they're so fat.
2: Lay around, eat.
1: Yeah.
2: Yeah,
1: that's it. Growl.
2: And growl.
1: At each other.
2: And grumpy.
1: Yeah.
2: Part of it. One of the ladies from, the Dallas media, she wanted to go hug one, but said,
1: yeah,
2: they stink.
1: They stink, yeah.
2: Like, you got close enough to realize

0: So, yeah, it is what it is. I don't know. Maybe before we leave here at the end of the week, I'll get a little closer, and maybe I won't.
1: Now, for the record, because we don't lie to the people, that was our first beer at the Rudder Room.
0: Oh, okay.
1: Not necessarily our first beer.
0: You know, that nobody needed to know that.
1: You just said we don't lie to the people.
0: Well, that's true. We don't.
1: And I don't know that anybody is buying the fact that that was the first beer, but we had to do it while it was still daylight before the sunset.
0: Yeah, but let me tell you something. It is cold out there. I'm going to tell you right now, and I know all you folks back there in San Antonio that are burning up, don't feel sorry for us. But I was freezing my butt off outside there on the beach. Uh-huh. It is cold. I'm just going to tell you that. And the people here love it. I was talking to one lady as we were coming in here that lives here, and I said, man, it gets cold at night. She said, well, maybe for you. For us, it's great. And I'm like, well, okay, there's that.
1: Yeah, well, that's it. You know, everybody, you know, from the kind of Dallas media that was at the Rudder Room last night, everybody's all bundled up except for Joe Hoyt from the Dallas Morning News, you know, T-shirt and shorts. I'm like, dude, he's like, yeah. I'm from the West Coast. This is normal for me.
0: I guess, man. Yeah. I guess it's yeah. You probably say if you watch the video, you see us in our hoodies and hands in the pockets and all of that. So it's cold.
1: It's cold and windy.
0: But like today, we're standing out there listening to Shotty's press conference, and I'm sweating like a dog.
1: It's hot.
0: It's crazy.
1: It's hot
0: the
1: right
0: weather
1: now.
0: Out here.
1: It is crazy in the fact that it's hot. And it's 74 degrees.
0: Yeah. Well, the sun is hot.
1: Yes.
0: There's something about that. And when you're standing out there, there's no shade. And where Shotty does his press conference over to our right, he's sitting in the nice shade on the desk. But the reporters have to be, well, they got to be in the sun.
1: Yeah. And so, if you're watching on video, I don't know how much actually gets shown on video during the press conferences, but you will see, you know, different members of the media taking off their hoodies and just going with the golf shirt or T-shirt, whatever they have underneath, because when you get here, it's cold. It's as soon as the marine layer burns off is when it gets warm.
0: Yeah, yeah. It's when the sun comes out.
1: California, man.
0: That's it. It's crazy
1: California.
0: Weather. It's crazy. It's a beautiful place, though. It really is, and that's why the Cowboys come here each and every year. Shotty did break some, and I feel bad for this guy, and a lot of you may not even know who he is. He's one of the backup tight ends. Princeton Font, out for the season, tore his ACL, partially torn MCL, so he's done. We mentioned that yesterday when he was carted off the field, and it didn't look good. So he's out for the season. I think he may have caught a couple of, but I don't know what he didn't play a lot last year, but he did get some action, and I'm sure he's a special teams guy. So, you know, tough break for him, and I hate to see anybody get hurt like that, and their season is over before it actually began. Awful stuff.
1: And you look at from the tight end position, the Cowboys do have a couple of undrafted tight ends that now have incredible opportunity.
0: Yeah, yeah.
1: And they still have Ryan Eagle's favorite player in that Ferguson guy.
0: Well, that's all they need.
1: All they need.
0: And in essence, they got that. Schoonmaker could probably leave and nobody would miss him. But it is what it is. And unfortunately for him, I really feel bad for any of those kind of guys that get hurt like that. It's just unfortunate, but it happens. It's part of the game. And Shotty gave us that information a few minutes ago and out for the year. I find it funny, and we'll have to ask the doc when we talk to him later today, but they have to wait on surgery for a couple of weeks, I guess, for the swelling to go down and all of that kind of stuff, because he said he would have surgery in a couple of weeks. But either way, he's done for the year.
1: And you hate that for any player in training camp, but especially one battling to keep their job. So that part does suck.
0: It does suck. We got a lot to talk about, a lot to do. Jason mentioned Matt Pittman, who is the official pitmaster, by the way, for the Dallas Cowboys. He's going to be joining us here at the bottom of the hour. We'll talk to him about, well, all kinds of stuff, but obviously barbecue. A little bit of that too. We got to give some tickets away early though, because the tickets are for tonight. It's the San Antonio Missions taking on the Springfield Cardinals. It is $2 Tuesday. We got a family 4-pack to give away, and we need to do that right now to give Pledge plenty of time to make sure these folks get their tickets however he does that before tonight's game. Caller number what?
1: Nine
0: at 656-3776.

0: 1-800-656-ESPN. 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
0: Back here on the tennis courts in Oxnard, California. Dallas Cowboys training camp, it is day 2. In full pads, the Cowboys out on the practice field as we speak.

0: speak. I'm Joe Reinagle. He's Jason Minix. And Jason, we took our annual visit to the gift shop today.
1: We did.
0: Caleb Downs is already a Hall of Famer, according to the merchandise folks.
1: Hey, there are a lot of people wanting that 13.
0: I guess so.
2: Here,
0: I mean,
1: a couple of full racks of T-shirts with the 13 on.
0: Yeah.
1: Jerseys.
0: More jerseys than C.D. Lamb.
1: I mean, it's. But he is the rookie. He is new. The excitement level for him. And if you go watch the video, either on our San Antonio Sports Star Facebook or at SA Sports Star on Instagram, you'll see what Reinagle purchased today at the Dallas Cowboys Pro Shop. Which, by the way, and I find this unusual, it's a smaller tent than what they've had in years past.
0: Yep, it is.
1: And I couldn't tell you why. There was a lot of stuff in there. But it used to be just this whole big-ass tent with all the different merch. And then another tent where they would do custom jerseys. And then another tent area where you would check out. And now all of that is in one. The custom jersey deal is right in the middle. And then you check out at the very end. I don't know why they went with a smaller footprint, but they got a lot more stuff in there, too. It was it was difficult to work around.
0: Oh, always a lot of good stuff in there, that's for sure. And a lot of Cowboy fans in there. I don't know if you saw, we do have a video up of that, obviously, on our San Antonio Sports Star Instagram, I guess other places, too. But there was a line when we came out of Cowboy fans trying to get in this place, waiting to get in this place. And it was a massive amount of fans. And, again, it just goes to the theme of renewed optimism, I think, in this Dallas Cowboys football team.
1: The excitement level is certainly there because the defense is better. Yesterday, first day in pads, and everything that you and I saw and all the reporters that were tweeting about it talked about how the defense won the day, which, again, that should give Cowboy fans a lot of confidence, some optimism that this defense is going to be much improved. You listen to Brian Schottenheimer today, who's also the offensive coordinator. He's like, slow your roll a little bit on the defense dominating.
3: Yeah, I thought it was really good back and forth. You know, I thought defense did some really good things. I thought the offense responded in the red zone, a couple touchdowns. I thought the padded work was really, really good. There's a clip I showed the guys of the very first play. You know, GP comes down, he cracks Marquise Bell. Demo and Hunter Lepke kind of collide in the hole. Ezeraku's folding off the edge. He's unblocked, tags off, doesn't take a side shot. I thought it was really, really good work for the first time. Got the threes more work, which we wanted to do that. You know, we need to get these guys ready to play, you know, some real football, and that was good for them. And it helped us kind of figure out who's up to speed with our system. So overall, I thought it was really, really good.
0: I don't know, and there were a couple of touchdowns scored. We mentioned that yesterday, but overall, and I think Shotty's just trying to be nice and not hammer the offense, but defense.
1: Well, that's his unit.
0: Defense was dominant. But did you hear him say during his press conference today, he actually said he stayed out of the way. Christian Parker running the defense, and then
1: Clayton Adams.
0: Yeah, Clayton Adams running the offense, and Shotty just kind of staying out of the way, letting those guys call the game. And Shotty even admitted he paid attention more to the defense yesterday just to learn how they're doing it and the calls and all that kind of stuff. Not how they're doing it, obviously knows that, but just seeing how Parker handled things in a game-like situation.
1: And he said he went and watched the film with the defense and whatnot afterwards. So, I mean, you know, all in all, good day, right? The other thing coming out of yesterday's first day in pads, which I'm surprised this early in camp, it's August 4th, that one of the position battles was going to be Nate Thomas and Tyler Guyton at left tackle. And last week, Schottenheimer said that Nate Thomas and Tyler Guyton were going to rotate.
0: Yep.
1: Today, he basically said, it's Tyler Guyton.
3: Yeah, I think he's doing some really great things. I think his sets are very compact. You know, he's in control. He's not overset, and he's playing the leverage game. His punches have been good. But I don't think that that's anything new to the pads, Patrick. I think that started with him being one of the first guys back in the building. I think February, whatever, I saw him. He was an off-season award winner. I think you feel confidence. Obviously we're allowed, we have the right to, you know, adjust some things. And so we're going to keep him at starting left tackle right now.

0: we talked to Nate and said, you know, Nate needs to show us a little bit more consistent play to push for that. And so, you know, I know we had told you guys about the rotation, so Tyler will stay at left tackle. Excited to see how Nate handles that challenge. But Tyler's playing really, really well.
1: Well, it is interesting, and I'm happy for Tyler Guyton, I guess. He's playing well at training camp. Week one against the Giants, let's see how well he plays there, because let's face it, he needs a good year. He needs a productive year, and the fact that he's beat out somebody here right now means nothing.
2: Well, I mean, it might mean nothing ultimately, and you heard the coach say he does have the right to reserve, change his mind, right? But if he was, as Coach said, in there working in February, and he won some of their off-season awards, I don't know, do you take those and put them on the fridge, whatever. In year three, did the light bulb finally go off? Does he get it now? Is this more of a compliment and big deal that he has figured it out? And the work that he is doing, he has won this job, and the byproduct of that is because the progress that he has apparently made, they want to make sure he's getting every first-team rep to get even better as opposed to rotating to try to figure out what they have. And I'll use the right tackle, Terrence Steele, as an example. If you remember a couple of years ago, now granted, different coaching staff, Mike McCarthy, but you know, Terrence Steele was not good. And they talked about just how much improvement he had in the offseason. And then he came back, he was the starter, and then played so damn well he got that big contract. And so maybe for Tyler Guyton, what we have seen before and our negative opinions, if you will, he has put in the work and improved dramatically to where, you know, second day in pads, first full week of camp, he's already kind of won the job.
1: Well, and if you listen to Shoddy, though, I think a lot of that has to do with Nate Thomas. Said they need to see more consistency from him. Uh-huh. So I'm not sure that Guyton actually won the job. Of the two, he's just been more consistent at this point in time. They drafted him number one.
2: Yeah.
1: Okay, they're going to give him every opportunity to win that job. But it's just such an important position that boy, I tell you, I hope he comes through. I mean, obviously, Dak Prescott hopes he comes through.
2: Sure.
1: And plays well. So, we'll see. But Nate Thomas, I like the way Shoddy put that. We'll see how he handles that challenge.
2: Well, and again, I don't want to say like I'm seeing headlines in the Dallas Morning News or even John Machota, no more competition at left tackle.
1: Yeah.
2: Tyler Guyton has pulled away, and he might have pulled away. And again, maybe it could be one of two things, either Nate Thomas is, or Tyler Guyton has put in the work and is finally playing at the level he was expected to play at when he was drafted and get him every rep that's there. I thought that was a rather interesting early in camp development with one of these storylines on the offense that we were going to have throughout training camp. Was the tackle position, because interior of the offensive line is fantastic. It's the tackles that you have your biggest question marks, especially at left tackle.
1: Yeah, no doubt. So we'll see. And I hope for Tyler Guyton's sake, he has gotten it. And we will see. But he's just got to perform better when they get out there and the lights go on. And the first time he'll have that opportunity is against the New York Football Giants. So we'll see what happens. But right now, yeah. And it's funny because you mentioned Machota in the Dallas Morning News. I saw that headline and I thought, well, is that really what Shoddy said? And I guess for now, that's what he said.
2: Yeah, well, he's the starting tackle today.
1: But I don't know that the competition's over. I'm not sure that that's the case.
2: You know, you would have to see some regression. Again, they were going to rotate. Now it's all the reps should be going to Guyton at left tackle. And I'd imagine, while he didn't get paid today, George Pickens is going to be smiling because Zay Flowers got paid today. And, you know, George Pickens just became more expensive for whatever team signs him after this year. You know, he's playing the tag this year. Even though Jerry said he could see George Pickens playing the rest of his career in Dallas, I just don't see how, especially when you start looking at comps where Zay Flowers had his big contract extension.
1: Yeah, he got a big one today. So did Bijan Robinson, by the way.

0: way. So Jahmyr Gibbs has got to be smiling, I would think, too.
1: Yep.
0: He's coming up for a payday as well with the Detroit Lions. big money, I tell you what. That's the first thing I said to you. I wonder how George Pickens feels. And he knows he's going to play on the tags. So there's no reason to pout, no reason to do anything. But you're right. I mean, if the Cowboys sign him or it's somebody else, Pickens is in for a hell of a payday.
1: Well, it's a $140 million deal, $108 million guaranteed for Zay Flowers. Puts him just behind Drake London in terms of average new money per year at $35 million. JSN's contract with Seattle still leads at $42.15 per year. And again, doesn't affect George Pickens today, but it will down the road. And Bijan, he deserves it.
0: Without a doubt.
1: He does.
0: I mean, he's still, I guess, the highest paid running back now in NFL history.
1: Yeah.
0: And worth every penny. And I was, you were wondering if Atlanta was going to make the mistake of letting him get away.
1: No.
0: And they didn't. They opened up the vault and they're paying that young man. So good for him. Next, though, is Gibbs with Detroit. We'll see if that shoe falls here pretty quickly.
1: Yeah. And Jadeveon Clowney talking today to Houston media on why he chose the Houston Texans.
2: Like I said, my whole thing was to chase the Super Bowl this year. No better place for me to do it here. I think they had great defense last year. I said if I can go there, help my guys. It wasn't about the money because I could have went other places for a little bit more money than this. But I'm like, it's year 13. I started here. Go back here, try to win there and see how, the rest of my career go. But it's been a great run, man. It's been great. I've been having fun with it. We don't know. Can't speak on. I go year by year, man. But I'm gonna enjoy this one.
0: Well, it's interesting that he believes that's where he's got the best chance to win a ring, and I can't argue with him. I think he does. I think that Houston team, it could be really special.
1: Well, I agree, and what I find interesting, because one of the other teams that, apparently had interest was Seattle, and, they're the defending Super Bowl champions, at least for Jadeveon Clowney, and if money really isn't an issue, does he think Houston, obviously, has a better chance of going to the Super Bowl than does the Seattle Seahawks? And for the record, by all accounts, Dallas was not interested in bringing him back.
0: Interesting that they weren't. Because he's right. He played pretty well last year for the Dallas Cowboys. One of the bright spots on a not-so-bright defense.
1: Yep.
0: That's very true. We need to take a break. We are here at Cowboys training camp. We're going to switch things up a little bit. We'll talk a little barbecue with the official pit master of the Dallas Cowboys. We're going to do that coming up.
1: Matt Pittman, he just texted. He's walking close to us, running a little late due to cooking. So
0: I hope he's bringing us something.
1: Exactly. Now I'm curious, what is he going to show up
0: with? Yeah, if he was cooking something, I hope he's cooking something for us. That'll be good. Matt Pittman with Meat Church is going to join us next here on The Blitz on 94.1 San Antonio Sports Star.
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11: 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I'm Joe Reinagle. That young man is Jason Minix, and we have a very special guest with us.
12: We do. Matt Pittman from Meat Church, the official pitmaster
4: for the Dallas Cowboys. And Matt, I saw you're out here, sent you a message. Dude, you got to come on the show, man.
12: Man, that was cool. I was out to dinner with some of the fellas, and I saw the message, and I'm like, heck yeah, we'll do this.
4: You know, and I got to admit, I told this to Joe earlier. I mean, I might be a little bit more excited about this than, I don't know, Jerry, because you got me through COVID. You essentially taught me how to barbecue, and I appreciate it, man, and Meat Church is great.
12: Well, I appreciate you. COVID, you know, I know it was bad for a lot of people, but it changed our life. Like, you know, our business, like, quadrupled during COVID. Everybody staying home cooking, and, you know, we teach people how to cook. It's kind of what we do, how we market. So it was a good couple years for us.
13: You know, Matt, I've got to ask you, when did you start cooking like you do and develop a love for it like you have?
12: So I grew up in the South. I'm from Tennessee, family in Alabama. So I had two Southern grandmas that, you know, I love to cook like Southern food, you know, fried chicken, mashed potatoes, fried okra, sweet tea, that sort of thing. I'm not traditionally trained in barbecue, and this is not a contrived story, but really my kickoff of cooking in the outdoors started in the red parking lot of Texas Stadium 26 years ago. Well, I was a water boy for the cheerleaders for 5 years.
13: Oh, wow.
12: I always tell people I'm a life.
13: That's a hell of a job.
12: Yeah. You know, my line is like, in a life full of bad decisions, I quit that job to buy a season ticket, and we've not won a Super Bowl since, but I digress.
4: It's your fault.
12: But there was four of us. We had one ticket each. And, you know, like, we got a tailgate. Somebody's got to cook. And I said, I'll do it. And when I look back, you know, I was grilling at first. And then we had a Thanksgiving game. So I fried my first turkey in the red parking lot. I did a shrimp boil out there. And so, you know, I think things taste better when cooked outside. So that's really where I cut my teeth. And then once we had our, like, last two kids, I'm like any other guy with a bunch of time on my hands at home. And I went way deep into it. And started Instagram and, you know, just thought I can put a picture of my food on here and tell you how I made it. And we're doing the same thing today. And, you know, 26 years later, here I am cooking for that same team.
4: That is
13: that's incredible.
4: Crazy. I want to go back. Your water boy for the cheerleaders.
12: Yeah. So after college, I drove to Texas Stadium, applied for a job as an usher. And I was on the visiting 40. And it was great. It was, you know, you're talking Jerry Rice, Brett Favre era, you know. Loved it. Well, the second year I went back, and they said, we want you to do water this year. And I said, what? And they said, water for the cheerleaders. And I was like, oh, yeah, I want to do that. So I did that for a long time. And then, you know, it was hard to see the game there, and I'm a big fan. And it was a lot of work. So, you know, I finally bought a season ticket. But, yeah, I tell the cheerleaders now, like, you know, I was colleagues with, you know, your alumni back in the day.
13: I think that's a great story, and so obviously you're a big Cowboys fan, and yeah. Now you're helping keep them fed.
12: Yeah, I mean they're good to me. You know, I'm friends with a handful of the guys, and you know, like, really good friends with our punter, and we go fishing together, and I've cooked at Dak's place quite a bit, and I mean, the cool thing for me at my age is I've become friends with a lot of the guys that, you know, I grew up watching. So I officially work with Troy Aikman's Beer, so you know, I do a lot with him, doing something with him in 2 weeks, and I mean, it's kind of like a pinch me thing. You know, I tell people the catering aspect of our business, when we don't have a catering arm, you can't call Meat Church and get, you know, food for 100 for your kid's birthday. So I kind of just do what I say, what blows my skirt up. And when, you know, these guys want something, then I'm definitely going to do it. So here we are.
4: Matt Pittman from Meat Church here on the Blitz on 94.1 San Antonio Sports Star. When a guy like Troy Aikman calls you and you're going to his house and whatever it is you're grilling, brisket, ribs, yeah, whatever. Are you cooking on site, or do you cook it at your shop and bring it over?
12: It depends. So if the barbecue aspect is generally done in advance, like the best barbecue in the world you guys know is here in Texas, and it's generally finished the day before and held, and it improves as it's held in a warmer. So if I'm doing brisket or something, I'm bringing that with me. So when, like, last time I was at Troy's house, we had big beef ribs and stuff, so that works out good, it's held. But I'm usually making the sides on site. You know, it just kind of depends on what the menu is and what kind of equipment they have. Luckily, Troy has a Traeger, so he's got some tools that I can use. And he says he's putting me up to the test later this month. I usually do like a end of summer, beginning of football at his house, which is kind of wild. But it started over a bet. I'm a Bama guy, so he's obviously UCLA, and we made a Sweet 16 bet. If UCLA beat Alabama, I had to cook for him, and they did. And I was like, well, that's a no-lose situation.
13: Yeah, yeah. That's a really good deal. Yeah. So, obviously, you've tried a lot of different stuff over the years that you've been doing this, and I'm sure you've made some mistakes. Is there anything that you've done, though, that surprised you, that it was like, man, this is really good?
12: Man, that's a tough one. One of my guys who's here on this trip with me, I was giving him a hard time about something, and he looked at me last night, and he said, "You're the best cook I've ever met." And I said, "All right, you're really looking for a raise."
14: Yeah.
12: I'm blessed to have, like, a knack for cooking. So, I don't know, man. I mean, I certainly mess things up.

0: But I just tell people it's about, you got to go do it. You got to mess up. And I, luckily, I don't mess up a lot. You know, when I do, those don't make social media. But I think the thing I'm gifted at two things: cooking and I guess you'd say marketing of it. So those things both come pretty easy to me.
1: Awesome.
2: You know, and you're coming up. Obviously, the Holy Gospel, all of them. I mean, you know, how do you decide how you're going to come up with your new flavor? I know you just came out with another one. I haven't tried it yet, but I'm curious because every time you put something out, it's like, all right, well, you know, it's going to be good.
0: Well, that's actually funny you bring that up too, because we just launched, as you mentioned, garlic jalapeno blanco, which is a variant of our number one seasoning blanco, which goes on everything. And it crushed the first week, like set records. And I looked at my wife, and I was like, when I look back over the last four we've done, Holy Voodoo, Blanco, this new Blanco, Hail Mary, they've all crushed. And I'm like, man, surely we're going to swing and miss, you know, at some point. Which I've got a couple that I, you know, don't love back from our early years. But there's no product guy in our company. It's just kind of like I get on a whim. And the one that just released, I started last summer, had an idea, tweaked it, and then I'll kind of, you know, just mess with it, and I have 19 other priorities. And then a few weeks ago, I'm like, hey, we need to get that out the door. So I'm in that process again already. I really want to launch a wild game rub for the fall. I don't know if I've got enough time, but I hunt a lot in South Texas and really, really want to do that. So it's just kind of when I feel like it.
3: So you and your family are the taste testers for a new product like that.
0: Absolutely. My wife is my toughest critic. I tell people she's only ever given me three compliments, and that's probably not an exaggeration. I mean, she thinks I can cook, but she keeps me grounded for sure.
2: All right. I have a challenge for you. I was in the Grand Caymans a couple of weeks ago, and I went to a place, and they had jerk pork ribs.
0: Yeah.
2: They were hot as hell, and I need to make them a little bit less hot.
0: Yeah.
2: And so I was looking online, and there's all kinds of different products out there for jerk chicken, but not ribs. And I was like, well, how different can it be? But I know they're going to be way too hot for me. Yeah. How do you decide to come up with something? And if you have like a because they were really good. I've never seen jerk ribs before, jerk chicken, sure. But how do you decide what would be the best way to where it's a more universal flavor palette? Because that's what most of your products are.
0: Yeah, that's important, because we have a seasoning called Hunting Hog Hot, which has jalapeno in it. And I have said for 10 years, the fact that it says hot in the title probably cuts the sales in half.
2: Yep.
0: And it's not that hot. So we've been talking about rebranding it to Hunting Hog Jalapeno. But, you know, I always want to be middle of the road, and I kind of follow the Apple model, less SKUs. I mean, that doesn't seem the case now. We've got so many products, but we're not trying to be all things to all people. But if you make something too crazy, you know, your sales are going to be limited. And then my goal is not to have 100 seasonings. It's, you know, I want people to grab mine for the majority of what they do. I always said, if you Googled the top 10 barbecue items, brisket, ribs, chicken, I want seasonings for those things. And then as interesting things come along, you know, so be it. But I don't want some crazy niche stuff. And to your point, when something's really hot, you're not going to sell a lot of it. Although people that love it, you know.
3: You know, Matt, it's interesting. And Jason, when we started the interview, talked about, you know, you teaching him and getting him through COVID. To me, and I'm curious to hear what you think, that's got to be the biggest compliment I think you could get. Like, man, I tried your recipe, and it turned out it's the best I've ever had.
0: So, you know, I think that chefs have restaurants, obviously, A, to make money, but B, they like to have somebody pat them on the back and say, that's the best steak I've ever had. But to your point, when I walk around or when I travel and people will say, the number one thing we hear is I made your turkey, because we've got two dozen turkey recipes and we're really known for our holiday cooking. And I always hear, I did your turkey, my family loved it. And I'm like, man, we helped somebody. So here's a sports example of that. I was at the Masters this year, and I did food content for the Masters. So they sent a photographer, video guy with me around the course. And at the end of the day, he said, you know, I do this every year with famous people like Luke Bryan, whoever, and they all get recognized and get pictures. He said, but something was different about you. These people thanked you all day. And he's like, you're like helping people. And I was like, that's pretty cool. That was a cool compliment.
2: Yeah. Well, it is, but it's true. I mean, before COVID, all my barbecue attempts ended with a Papa John's delivery. And, you know, COVID happens and, you know, we start grilling because what else is there? The barbecue community is very friendly. Everybody's giving ideas. My co-host at the time was a big-time barbecuer, and I don't know how. My wife's a nurse. She's gone all day, and we're doing shows from the kitchen. And how do you figure it out? Your videos were great, and trying them and going from there.
0: I mean, my whole goal is to, I say I make straightforward how-to cooking videos. I'm not trying to impress anybody. I'm trying to convince you this is easy to make, and you can go make it, and you can be the hero. Then you feel good, and, you know, hopefully you buy our stuff along the way, but, you know, we've sold enough and got enough customers that I enjoy doing it. You know, my wife's like, when are you going to quit doing this? She also would tell you when I don't have, we release a video every Wednesday at 10 on our, you know, YouTube channel, and we promote it on socials. I got to have these videos. Like, if I get down and go, man, we don't have a video next week, the world stops for me, and it's just, it's that important to me, and it's hard to explain, but it's a passion. I do enjoy it, and that's why I do it.
3: I've got to ask you a question. I'm not the griller that Jason is. I try, and there's some things that I can do, but I was always hesitant to buy a Traeger, and you mentioned a Traeger, because I always thought that was like an easy bake oven. Yeah. It's like, you use a Traeger a lot, and what is your thought on a smoker like that?
0: Yeah, I mean, great question. You know, 12 years ago or so, I was sponsored by Big Green Egg, and I kind of made fun of Traegers, and you know, really what happened, I came to this realization that especially in like 2026, people are busy. I'm way busier than my dad was. Whether you're working, you got a bunch of kids, whatever the case is, it's this simple. A pellet grill will allow you to cook outside more often than you otherwise could, because you guys could be cooking barbecue right now while you're at work, and it's going. Now, with that said, there's nothing more therapeutic than cooking on an offset, drinking a beer, sure, hanging out. But I don't have a lot of days where I have 12 hours. If that was my full-time job, like to own a restaurant, cool. But otherwise, with, you know, little kids that are in sports and everything else, I'm not home all day long to run an offset. So, you know, if money is an issue, I think people should have both. But I think everyone should have a pellet grill. I mean, you'll never use your oven again. They're just smoky ovens, but they taste better.
2: Yeah, they do taste better. And for the record, because I've got a Traeger, I've got a Kamado, Weber, you know, Blackstone. He now has a Traeger too, because what I say, I don't give a damn what you can make fun of me all you want. Yeah. Is the end result good meat, and 100%. You got a great meal, it doesn't matter. And the end result, now he's got a Traeger.
0: Well, I go back and tell people, like, because there's a lot of infighting amongst, you know, brands of grills and types of grills, and I'm like, you know what, in 10 years you're gonna remember the memories of hanging out with your buddy, your friends and family, not what you cooked it on. So you got to get past that, or people, you know.
3: You know, Matt, what's crazy about that, I never was able to cook a brisket on just a you know, wood fire or whatever. I just ruined them all the time, and I just didn't have to check them all the time. Traeger, and you talk about compliments, because I do one for Thanksgiving. We get a big get-together for Thanksgiving. I get more compliments on that brisket than anything, and you're right. It's just a great feeling.
0: 100%. I mean, Thanksgiving for me is the Super Bowl of cooking.
3: Yeah.
0: Everybody's at your house or looking at what you're doing, and you know, we start a thing where we start grilling steaks on Thanksgiving. Like, by the time we get to Thanksgiving, I've already cooked and eaten so many turkeys for our social that I don't want to see a turkey for another year.
2: Very true. Now, you are the perfect guy to ask a question for. You're not a Lincoln Riley guy, are you?
0: No.
2: All right.
0: I don't know where this is going.
2: I mean, that brisket looked awful,
0: yeah,
2: right? And the other day he was doing a deal with Barstool and said that he gave it a Worcestershire bath or whatever.
0: Okay.
2: Do you buy any of that?
0: So I use my binder on a brisket is yellow mustard. People do different things. I can tell you right now, the Worcestershire sauce is not why that brisket looked like crap.
2: I mean, would that make the smoke ring completely disappear?
0: No, not at all.
2: Would it make it look like beef jerky?
0: No.
2: All right.
0: No,
2: he definitely Lincoln Riley's full
0: there,
2: of crap.
3: Right? Yes.
0: 100%. That's why he got banished to California.
3: So, official pit master of the Dallas Cowboys. I was telling Jason when you were coming on that Cowboys game, you were there and you were like teaching a class or doing something. Like, do you do that every game?
0: No. I mean, it's funny. Somebody with the Cowboys asked me last week, like, what's your game day routine? I said, to drink a bunch of beer and watch football. There'll be, you know, a handful of games I do something. You know, like maybe I'm working with a partner. I've got some mutual partners with the Cowboys, and we'll do like an activation, like do something for Yeti. Last year we did a bunch of stuff with Pepsi. But most games I'm there as a fan with my family. Just because I enjoy it, you know. I mean, we could be busy every game, and I kind of have to tell the Cowboys and other people, like, hey, the Cowboys are great to me, by the way. They're like, go, you know, do your thing. But I don't have official responsibilities with the Cowboys. I think a lot of people on the internet think that I'm like pumping the guys full of brisket game morning, which is they eat very healthy. This is a reward for them. They don't eat like this all the time. And the nutritionist, Scott Sainer, a good friend of mine, he brought me in. And I've told him years ago, thank you for doing this. And, you know, I said, there's some nutritionists that don't allow it. And he said, man, what you eat once a week is not going to hurt you. And the guys are going to remember this. And, I mean, I walk in and they see me and they're stoked. So, you know, it's worth it.
2: Well, yeah, they see you coming. They know they're about to eat really well. So what is on the menu today?
0: So today we're actually doing steaks.

0: today is a primary thing. So I brought in 44 Farms ribeyes from Cameron, Texas. Beautiful, beautiful ranch owned by the former president of the Astros, Bob McLaren, sports guy. So we're grilling 200 ribeyes over live fire, and then I'm making a ton of barbecue chicken. And it's what I call old school barbecue chicken, really saucy. You know, you're going to get messy when you eat it. But the last time we cooked for the team, we had three meats, and the chicken was one of them, and it 100% was consumed. So coming out here, we were like, you know what, we should do that. They like that. And then we've got all kinds of sides. Luckily for me, the Cowboys chefs back home are here as well, so they're executing all the sides for us. So we're focused on all the meat. But the Cowboys hauled my smoker all the way out here from Frisco and hauled my 5-foot fire table out here. So, yeah, I've got my mill-scale smoker back here right in the middle of this hotel, you know, where everybody's staying. So you can smell it probably.
1: 200 ribeyes.
0: Oh, yeah.
1: How big are these ribeyes?
0: They're about an inch. I wish they were inch and a half, but for what we got to do today, we're going inch. Holy cow, and a little bit of my new garlic jalapeno blanco on them. Yeah.
2: Now, is that your steak of choice when
0: yes.
2: when you want a steak is a ribeye?
0: 100%. I mean, okay. Nothing beats a ribeye, you know. I have to deal with, like, in my family, the ladies in my family don't like the fat in a ribeye. I'm like, the fat's flavor.
1: Yes. Eat it. Right. 200 ribeyes. And I know you have the chicken, but with the amount of dudes that are out here, I can't imagine 200 doesn't feel like it's enough.
0: Yeah, it's you know, I mean, what they tell me. There are the other options, too, in case somebody wants to eat lighter. So some people won't eat it. You know, the linemen will have two apiece.
1: I was going to say.
0: Yeah. I mean, the players will eat first before the support staff gets in there. So, you know, you better get in line.
2: Exactly. All right, Matt, I've got to ask you because we got a comment on our YouTube page here. Just to be clear, the jalapeno garlic seasoning has already dropped, correct?
0: It came out last Monday, okay. Last week. And it's you can get it on meatchurch.com. It's in retailers, but it's kind of slow rolling. It's just as people bring things in. So it's out in the retail world as well, but it's been out for a week.
1: No, all right, so the website probably the best if somebody wanted to get it quick, because I know
0: absolutely.
1: Academy, you've got some at various HEBs are all a little different. Some places in San Antonio, I know Barbecue Outfitters, Ace, and Tri-County Meat Market carry your products.
0: Yeah, you actually just covered the main ones. It's hitting Academy right now. It's hitting Aces right now. It's not going to be in all the HEBs yet. It's in my local one. But you know, big stores like grocery stores, they're slow to turn just by nature of shelf space and planning. So it'll take a little more there. But yeah, meatchurch.com, it'll be shipped out that day or the next at the latest.
2: Can we go get in line for one of those ribeyes?
0: I feel like you should.
1: I don't know if we're allowed back there.
2: Yeah,
1: you probably
2: sure
1: know
2: either.
1: Somebody that could. I mean, we come out here, we make ham sandwiches. I mean, sucks. We rough it out here.
2: I know.
0: That's why they bring me in, you know? They don't want to eat peanut butter jelly.
2: Exactly.
1: Exactly. Matt, this has been a lot of fun, man. Thanks for having some time during practice.
0: Really appreciate you guys reaching out to me. This is fun.
2: No, thank you, Matt. Appreciate it very much. Boy, I tell you what, that was interesting. Very good conversation. No doubt about it. We will get back to some Cowboys football, let you know what's happening. They are still practicing as we speak out there. Second day in pads. We are live from Oxnard, California, 94.1 San Antonio Sports Star. 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
2: Couple of big deals being done today in the NFL. The Falcons and running back Bijan Robinson agreed to terms on a 3-year extension worth up to $75 million, including $51 million guaranteed. Makes him the highest paid running back in NFL history. Baltimore Ravens 2-time Pro Bowl wide receiver Zay Flowers reached an agreement today on a 4-year $140 million extension. That includes $108 million guaranteed.
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2: Back here live in Oxnard, California, this is the Blitz on 94.1 San Antonio Sports Star, covering the boys who are still out there practicing. Malachi Lawrence, when they're done practicing, will take a seat in here with us, and we will chat with him. First round pick, rookie here with the Dallas Cowboy linebacker, and looking forward to talking to him. He's turning some heads here. I'm Joe Reinagle. He is Jason Minix, and here we go.
1: Here we go. Irrigati.
2: Don't do that. Don't do that. Oh my gosh. Yeah, they're out there. Shoddy with a press conference before they got started at practice today, and yeah, always interesting. You always get a nugget or two from Shoddy. now they're out doing the hard work.
1: Well, that's it. And about to go into the team drill, so we'll get some info in a bit. Although, I will say, maybe not what you were getting yesterday. You know, I was all set to

0: kind of hammer the Houston Texans, and to a degree, we will. But the Dallas Cowboys have now done it, so we'll hammer the Dallas Cowboys. The Houston Texans have a deal. Signs protect the team. It feels so dumb. They don't want any videos out, including fans taking video and posting. When we talked to John McClain about that policy last week, he said he'll just retweet the fans. Well, there's video of Texan staffers, you know, some poor intern, his job is to go tell people to stop taking video cameras, right? Stop taking video and go from there. Kind of bizarre. Well, the Dallas Cowboys sent an email right before practice. Cell phone video and photographs are not permissible during team periods. Television cameras are limited to tight shots only, and the footage may not be used on social media platforms.
1: There's a difference, though. They're not confiscating the fans, not allowing them to do that. I'm not sure what's going on with the Texans and why they're so paranoid about... Look, here's the
0: Patriot way.
1: Here's what I've learned about football of any variety, whether it's high school or pros. Most teams know exactly what you're going to do. Now, there's some you can throw in some glitches here and there, but for the most part, everybody's got scouts. Everybody's seen what you do. Everybody's going to see what you do. And I just I think some of this goes a little too far. And I certainly think the Texans have gone way too far in what they're doing. Not even allowing the fans to take videos. To me, it's just it's ridiculous.
0: A big sign: protect the team. No photos, videos, or posting from play-by-play during team periods. Come on. Why let them in?
1: Well, right? I don't know. No. I guess just to watch and they have it in their memory bank.
0: Well, that's it. Now, granted, photos when they're, I don't know, stretching, you can do that. But team period stuff. And again, Bill O'Brien, remember, you know, he basically ran us off. I mean, you know, Kubiak was the coach. We were doing our show during practice in the bubble. No big deal. Then O'Brien, and there's certain things that you know you can't do, but all of it? Well, one year, and I know I've told this story before, but it still just blows my mind that, you know, they moved us to do the show not at the practice bubble, but inside the stadium in one of the broadcast booths in the stadium. And so we're up there doing our show. Obviously, you know, at that point we went till 7 o'clock at night, and... We're in the middle of our show, and they come into the stadium, and no other media is around. I don't think that, you know, whatever they're doing, right? And they realized that we were up there doing the show, and all of a sudden there were people up there putting we're in the middle of the show putting a black curtain over the window so we could not watch or see what was going on the field.
1: Unbelievable.
0: And I'm like, what are you guys doing?
1: Unbelievable.
0: It's sometimes when I talk to these high school coaches that are being all coy, I'm like, one, I'm not going to tell the other coach anything that you tell me. I mean, I'm not. But if you're worried about the radio guy telling the coach something, you probably shouldn't be the coach.
1: Well, absolutely.
0: Or that guy shouldn't be the coach if he's asking me for info.
1: Well, and let me just tell you how it works here. And I'm sure it's similar with the Texans. Anybody can walk in here. It's free. All right? You can walk in here. You can sit in the stands. You can gather wherever the fans go. Now, if you can't take videos, that's one thing. But what's to keep a New York Giants scout from walking in looking like a fan and just writing down everything that he sees?
0: Yep.
1: I mean, it's just that simple to do it. And so I just think, and maybe the video portion of it, they don't want that. I'm not sure. But I don't know. Yeah, to me, it's gone a little too far. Craziness.
0: And again, don't put it on social. So, you know, a lot of the content that you were seeing, and John, we were talking about it earlier today with John Machado from The Athletic. Although he did just post something from 12 minutes ago, some video. Maybe that's not team period stuff. So, we'll go from there. I just find it bizarre.
1: Yes, but very bizarre.
0: It is what it is.
1: Yep.
0: You know something that's bizarre?
1: What's that?
0: Let's talk about it during the Headline Blitz.
2: This is Jason and Joe's Headline Blitz. 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Two guys, two opinions, never enough time.
0: Nick Saban must be one tough SOB to work for.
1: Or just a real wiener. One or the two. I don't know.
0: I think the both.
1: I love wieners.
0: Are there. But there is a... Nick Saban must be one tough SOB to work for.
1: Or just a real wiener. One or the two. I don't know.
0: I think the both.
1: I love wieners.
0: Are there. But there is a great story.

0: Intel. Probably because they listened to our radio guy. And they ended up at the same course that Nick Saban was at. And they didn't realize that until they're going through. And great story. Sark hits a hole-in-one. But right before Sark hits the hole-in-one, they realized, oh, crap, Nick Saban is right over there. And they had not made eye contact, all that kind of stuff. But you hit a hole-in-one and you can't celebrate. You can't make all the noise that you would normally make because Nick Saban is right there. Well, Nick Saban apparently is playing with the golf pro who saw the shot, asked who it was, and they were all busted for playing golf when they should have been breaking down film in the spring.
1: Well, you know, it, and again, whoever gave him that info hopefully got a talking to when they got back. They gave him some bad info. Hey, it's kind of ridiculous, I guess, but... You know, it's hard to argue with the success that Nick Saban had. So, you know, sometimes the method doesn't seem right. It seems a little harsh, but the results prove that maybe it was okay.
0: In the spring, all right, boys, you get all your work done, go play some golf. I don't know. I just, and for them to be that afraid of Nick Saban.
1: Well, yeah, I'd be afraid of Nick Saban.
0: If you're working for the man and you get to know him?
1: I'd be afraid of him anyway. Are you kidding me?
0: Maybe.
1: I just would. I mean, look at Golding. He's got a job now, right, at Ole Miss.
0: Uh-huh.
1: You look at Sark. He's University of Texas.
0: Yep.
1: So, I mean, these guys, stop whining about it, you know? I mean, my goodness.
0: Do you think you could stay quiet if you ever hit a hole in one?
1: No. It might be worth getting fired over, I guess. I don't know. Never have. Dadgum, never hit a hole in one. It's crazy.
2: Me neither.
0: It is crazy.
1: Unbelievable.
0: You've never hit a hole in one, Pledge?
2: No, never had a hole in one.
0: Man, you suck.
1: I've come close, but never have made one. Which, you know, we're not playing horseshoes, so I guess it doesn't matter.
0: No, I came close once.
1: Yeah.
0: Playing at the Bandit, little par three. Bounced, hit the pole, rolled about, I don't know, 3-4 feet away. Then I missed the putt. Ended up with a par.
1: Yeah, that figures.
0: Uh-huh.
1: Oh, man. Yeah, that just, you know, that's like adding insult to injury,
0: sure. And again, if the flag wasn't there, I think it would have just dropped right in because it was at the bottom part of the pole where it hit. And then I missed the putt.
1: That's a shame. Yeah, that really is.
0: Kind of like a dude missing out on an easy $17,000 because he was greedy. Devontae Adams with one hell of a story when he showed up to the New York Jets.
3: The kid, you know the story about the kid from the Jets, right? You ever hear about that? I told that story.
4: Which one?
3: That told me he wanted $1 million for it. I showed up when I first got to the Jets day one. I came in with my backpack, and I'm like, it was the off day Tuesday, so a couple guys were in there. I'm like looking for him. I got $17,000 cash in my backpack, and I'm thinking, like this ain't nothing crazy, but, like, certainly to give up your number as a rookie, like, you ain't did
4: yeah.
3: Like, it was week six, and I think he played four plays at that point. I'm like, you have no attachment to this right now.
4: Right,
3: I'll pay for your whole family to get new jerseys, whatever, you know, because they go out and spend their money on it. However many jerseys you need me to buy, I'll do that. And how about $17,000 for, you know, for the number 17? He said, it's great to have you, big bro. I can't wait to learn from you, but I'm going to need $1 million. So I went straight to Woody and said, give me 17, bro. And he just took it off of me.
4: No way. You didn't get the $17,000. That's what happens with greed, dude. That is hilarious.
1: You know, greed is a killer sometimes. 17. First of all, Devontae Adams acts like that's no big deal. He's carrying $17,000 in his backpack.
0: Yeah,
1: I'm like, what? That's just one part of that that is strange. The second part, $1 million. Come on, dude, you're a rookie. You don't play and give up your number and take the $17,000. Plus, he said he'd buy his whole family new jerseys.
0: Now the guy didn't get the $17,000 or his parents.
1: Or the new jersey.
0: Getting his jerseys paid for, apparently. I that's comical.
1: Yeah.
0: You got to believe. I want to believe. When there was rumors about the trade, there had to be somebody say, dude, man, charge him $1 million. Somebody gave him
1: somebody
0: bad advice.
1: Did, yeah.
0: Now, it also might be hazing or a form of it because $1 million bucks. I don't know. The negotiation, it went south. But... The dude's offering you $17,000. You don't carry $17,000 in your backpack?
1: No,
0: God,
1: I don't.
0: What's wrong with you?
1: I don't know how that happens. See, shows you that Devontae Adams is a good dude. He could have gone and gotten that jersey without even asking this guy.
0: Yeah.
1: But the fact that he

0: is going to give him money and buy his family new jerseys. To me, what a great guy.
1: Yeah.
0: I think that's awesome.
1: Yeah.
0: Wow.
1: And then he got nothing.
0: Nothing.
1: Nothing.
0: Serves him right.
1: I mean, you know, wonder if the guy would have been like, well, what about 25 or 50? Negotiating. But to go, here's a $17,000 offer, and you're going to come back with $1 million?
0: $1 million.
1: $1 million.
0: Unbelievable.
1: And the other part of it, yeah, you also wonder if, I'm surprised that whoever hands out the numbers didn't already come to him and say, dude, you're going to have to give up 17. What other number do you want before Devonta even got to the building?
0: Unreal.
1: Yeah.
0: Dude. Well, he learned a valuable lesson that day, I think. That you, you know, a bird in the hand sometimes is what's the saying? Bird in the hand better than a something in the bush? I'm not sure what that.
1: I have no idea.
0: You guys know what I'm talking about.
1: I don't think they do.
0: I don't think you know what you're talking about. Well, I'm not sure. There's a saying that goes something like that. Bird in the hand is worth two in the bush or something like
1: it's
0: that.
1: It's like that old saying your grandma used to have. You know the one.
0: Yeah, that one. You know how it goes.
1: Uh-huh.
0: That's the one.
1: Yeah.
0: Particularly, maybe some bad news for the Cowboys. Joseph Hoyt has tweeted out that safety Elijah Clark helped off the field, moving very gingerly. He was in coverage on a deep ball. So hopefully he's okay. But that's the things you don't want to hear. You don't want to see those things. Although, I'll wrap that up with some good news here. Look at this catch by Jake Ferguson.
1: Oh, here we go.
0: I'm telling you, look at that thing. Boom.
1: Here we go.
0: Dak throws it way behind him. He has to turn
1: and go way behind him.
0: Watch the video. It's unbelievable.
1: Do you realize we do a radio show?
0: I'm just saying, watch the video. Well, I'm just saying watch it during the break. I'm doing play-by-play here.
1: Dude.
0: I mean, Dak Prescott, back to pass, fires over the middle behind Jake Ferguson, who makes a hell of a catch.
1: Yeah.
2: Who tweeted
0: Great
2: it?
0: Great job, Jake. Great job, Jake. That was incredible. Incredible. We got to take a break. When we come back, though, college football could be changing as we know it. Very soon, as a matter of fact. We'll let you know why and how quickly that could change when we return live from Cowboys training camp here on the Blitz, a 94.1 San Antonio Sports Star.
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0: Back here live at Cowboys training camp in Oxnard, California. This is the Blitz, 94.1 San Antonio Sports Star. I'm Joe Reinagle. He is Jason Minix. And the Cowboys still out there practicing. When they are done, rookie Malachi Lawrence is going to join us here on the Blitz sometime in the 3:30 to 4 o'clock window.
1: Give or take. The next, 45 minutes, we expect him to sit out.
0: 45 minutes? Roughly
1: 3:20,
0: give or take. Yeah,
1: we'll see. What time is it?
0: It's 3:20.
1: Yeah,
0: so there you go.
1: Right, 25 minutes,
0: okay,
1: give or take.
0: College football. I don't know if you've been following this, the folks that are listening to us now, watching us, but the feds up in Washington have a bill that they need to vote on. And apparently the SEC yesterday or this morning came out and gave their blessing to this particular bill, which was lacking.
1: Yeah, well, that and the Big Ten.
0: And the Big Ten.
1: So those two are supporting the Protect College Sports Act, which seemingly is a little bit of a surprise, because kind of felt like during both the SEC media days and the Big Ten media days, they weren't agreeing on some things. And so was this actually going to go anywhere? And I still don't know if this bipartisan bill will actually go anywhere.
0: Well, don't know, but and I know your favorite Senator Ted Cruz has asked for the Senate to stick around. Apparently they're about to go on vacation for what they call their August recess. He wants them to stick around and vote on this bill to get it done before they go on vacation. We'll see if that happens or not.

0: standing in the way of a man's vacation. That's difficult. The one of the things in this bill, though, according to Ross Dillinger of Yahoo, is the national championship game would be played no later than January 8th. They can't extend it, I guess, is what he's saying. But January 8th, and I know that's been a lot of people's complaints that the college football season not only goes that long, but you have that 3 week to a month wait, it seems like, at some point in time.
1: Well, and also because of the portal window, because the athletic football calendar doesn't match up with the academic calendar. If you hit the portal, your classes have already started at that other university. Like this year, the national championship game is January 25th.
0: Yeah.
1: Last year, it was January 19th. So they want to make sure that the championship game falls prior to the start of that spring semester. You do lose a lot as it continues to go because our focus is now more on the NFL and their playoffs. Obviously, basketball is going on, and there's just so much time between rounds. Like Texas A&M, and last year, they had forever to play their first game, and they looked like they had been off for forever.
0: Yes. It's just not a good thing. I really like that, the January 8th thing, where they would get it done. It would be over. The other thing this bill does, according to Ross Dillinger, it protects that window for Army Navy.
1: Yep.
0: So that will be there, and nothing can change that. So that's a good thing as well. It looks like, for the most part, this bill will get some changes that some people have been asking for. It basically provides some guidelines for what's been going on and what's happening in college football, and maybe just puts a little bit of a fence around where it could have gone had you not had something like this. And they have to do it federally because everybody's got to abide by it.
1: I do wonder, though, because both the Big Ten and SEC are now supporting the Protect College Sports Act, if this gets passed, how quickly before the first lawsuit happens. Because one of the other things that Ross Dillinger at Yahoo reported talked about some money. Some of these smaller conferences might be able to get some of the TV revenue from the bigger conferences to help keep them afloat and competitive. It's a start. I mean, there still needs to be some sort of national salary cap because, you know, the SEC can't impose a salary cap that is greater than or less than what the Big Ten can do. And those are the two right now that ultimately are making all the decisions, and everybody else is just going to have to fall in line.
0: Well, and I love this, too. They have a Lane Kiffin rule in this bill. Mid-season football coaching moves are prohibited. So if you start the season at Ole Miss, you finish the season at Ole Miss. You can't run off to LSU in the middle of the season. So, and if you do, according to this, a season-long suspension the following year. So that would pretty much end any kind of college poaching a coach in the middle of the season. I think that's a good thing. I mean, some of the things in here, and obviously the SEC and the Big Ten didn't agree on everything, and they're not getting everything that they want. But I think for the most part, this is a good bill. The only question is, will they stick around and get it done, or is it going to take some time?
1: Well, and again, you know, hopefully, I mean, there have been some positive changes like the one portal window, something like this. There's a lot of good in this if they can actually agree to it. But we'll see if they can get it done and before everybody goes on vacation because, you know, football season is right around the corner. I don't know how quickly it will be able to implement this. Obviously, this year's national championship game is already set. But it, you know, but for next year and moving forward, that January 8th is going to be interesting. So the idea of next year, and January 8th for a national championship game, that means the majority of the bowl games are all going to be over by New Year's Day, which is when I think a lot of people wanted the national championship game. But if the playoffs, and you have some big playoffs there, and then they get to the championship game on the 8th, I think a lot of people will live with that. I know we don't really care about preseason polls, but the college football preseason poll is out, at least for the coaches. Ohio State, Oregon, Georgia, Texas at number 4. They did get 2 first-place votes. Notre Dame at 5. Texas A&M at 8. Texas Tech at 12. And Houston is at 24.
0: Wow.
1: SMU is at 20.
0: Well, again, and we have to have this. I mean, obviously, I think college football fans want it. But to me, those polls are worthless. They're absolutely worthless. And I know I've said this before, but Mack Brown, my hero, says that polls shouldn't come out till after the 5th week of the season.
1: Yep.
0: And there's so much to that, but what will we have to talk about, and how could we do that? So, yeah, Texas at 4? Who's ahead of them? Ohio State, Georgia, and who? Tell me.
1: Oregon. Okay. Oregon is number 2. Ohio State, 1. 2 Big Tens. Georgia and Texas, 2 SECs at 3 and 4. And then you get Notre Dame. Indiana's at 6. Miami at 7. A&M at 8. Oklahoma at 9. Ole Miss at number 10.
0: How about that?
1: By the way, LSU, 13.
0: I saw somebody, one of the college football experts yesterday, picking Oregon to win the national championship. So they must have a pretty good squad there. Obviously, their quarterback's back.
1: Absolutely. Their quarterback is back. And while we wait for the Cowboys' first-round pick to show up.
0: Yeah, let's take a break because we've got some news coming out of Spursville. R.C. Buford responding to the mayor and her request. We'll tell you what happened there as we continue live here in Oxnard, California, Dallas Cowboys training camp. This is The Blitz on 94.1 San Antonio Sports Star. You wouldn't be cool. One of the coolest things about being here in California is driving up the Pacific Coast Highway. And I know there's some beautiful places in San Antonio and the Hill Country as well. Wouldn't it be cool if you could drive, I don't know, like a Lamborghini or one of those luxury exotic vehicles, and you didn't have to buy it? Wouldn't it be cool just to cruise around at special places like that and just have some fun, look like a big shot, and just enjoy yourself? Well, guess what? There is a company in San Antonio that can make all of those dreams come true. Pascucci Prestige is what they're called. PascucciPrestige.com. That's their website. Now, look, if you've been thinking about this, maybe you've been thinking about buying a car like that. Well, let me tell you why this is better. Because you don't have to deal with insurance. You don't have to deal with maintenance. You don't have to deal with anything. You just pick up the car, you drive it, and then you return it, and that's pretty much it. Now look, think about somebody that's got one, if you know somebody that does. How often do they drive it? 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
10: Proud to be the South Texas home of the Dallas Cowboys as they get ready for what could be a very magical season. Who knows? The hope is there. The optimism is there. That is for sure. And we're live here on the tennis courts in Oxnard, California, where the Cowboys are out on the practice field. Malachi Lawrence, a rookie, is going to join us as soon as practice is over. So he could walk in at any moment, and we will be ready for him. I'm Joe. He's Jason.
11: And while we wait for Malachi Lawrence, the San Antonio Spurs have just released a response, a letter from R.C. Buford. And this is the perfect response from the San Antonio Spurs in the mayor wanting a second vote, another vote in November.
10: No doubt about it. He just simply lays out, look, this we've already had a vote. It was approved. Let's move forward. That's basically what he's saying. And what I like how he lays this out is he says just during the playoffs, how much money the city of San Antonio made. Now, his an economic analysis, he says, estimated $164 million in net spending to the city of San Antonio and $3.4 million in city tax revenue, including $1.4 million toward the general fund.
11: The general fund, isn't that what we're talking about?
10: That's exactly what we're talking about.
11: We know what this means. And again, we need to move forward together. He writes that. Now is the time to move forward together. And last November, the people of Bexar County made their voices heard. They approved a shared vision that invests in a new downtown home for the Spurs. And again, I think a big part of it, while the city is trying to figure out how to solve the $158 million deficit, this isn't going to do it. The city's contribution, as RC writes, and we've talked about, you can't spend this money on other stuff. It comes from a visitor-based revenue collected at the Texas state level that is legally restricted to venues and tourism-related projects. It cannot be redirected to streets, schools, public safety, or other general services. This is not a burden placed on local families. It is a way to keep visitor dollars in San Antonio, leveraging billions in private investment, and create new revenue that can support the services our community depends on.
10: Oh, absolutely. And again, as we mentioned yesterday and we heard from Mark White, the arena is owned by the city of San Antonio. The Spurs will be tenants there and pay the city rent. Now, what what the mayor wants is a revenue share. She wants part of the naming rights. She wants part of this, concessions, parking, all of that stuff,
11: yeah.
10: Which is, nobody else does that. And there was a great tweet. I don't know if you saw it. The name escapes me, Jason. Maybe you remember the guy. We had him on the show.
11: Andrew Solano.
10: Yes.
11: Yes.
10: The kind of details what happens. Now, he compares this to the new Toyota plant that's coming into San Antonio. And Toyota's getting tax breaks out the wazoo from the city of San Antonio. And, look, the Spurs are a business. And even though we sometimes don't see them that way, that's exactly what they are. They're a business. And so what we're doing is hoping that that business succeeds because of the numbers that R.C. Buford points out that it can generate. Not just physical dollars, but the advertisement dollars that we're talking about. The publicity that this city gets because of the San Antonio Spurs.
11: And that does lead to real dollars in tourism. And as R.C. Buford in his letter, which is all over social media, I just retweeted it as well, at Jason Minix, at Joe Reinagle 210. The vote has taken place. The commitments have been made. The work is underway. Now, we've invited Mayor Jones on. We've got no response. But she did do an interview with Chuck McKittinick over at KABB. Now, she does a regular weekly deal over there, and so maybe Chuck went in early and was able to catch her, because I want to know why. Why is she doing this? I'm trying to figure out her reasonings why. This is what she told KBB's Chuck McKittinick.
3: The plan itself has changed, right? There is no land bridge over I-37. There is no, as you know, a key part of this financing deal is the sales tax from the hotels. Since November, there is now not a hotel that would have 1,000 rooms in it, which is a significant contributor to that's called a project finance zone. I still hear, though, right, from constituents that were flabbergasted about the process that got us to this point. If you'll remember, a year ago almost is when we voted on the term sheet, a term sheet that the city council had for all of 96 hours. And in 96 hours, you know what didn't happen in there? Any kind of real public engagement on that number. And so I think it's only fair and appropriate. And frankly, I said it on that day, August 21st, 2025. I told my colleagues then, I put them on notice, frankly, and said, I will be coming to you asking you to allow city voters to vote on these revenue bonds. $489 million is a significant amount of money, a generational investment. City taxpayers, city voters should have a formal say at the ballot box.
10: Well, they did.
11: Yeah.
10: They did. If you live in Bexar County and you voted, and you live in San Antonio, then you did vote. And they had a say in it. The problem with what she wants to do, Jason, now think about this. If the mayor had her way, it would only be San Antonio residents. No Chavano Park, or any of the other cities,
11: Castle Hills,
10: all of those places would be excluded from a vote like that. And I think it's important that those people should have their voices heard as well. Look, R.C. Buford answers this perfectly. The Spurs are an investment. The city is making an investment in a business called the San Antonio Spurs. And if they succeed, the city succeeds. And I thought it was a perfect example, although it's not necessarily apples to apples, but it's a good comparison when you're talking about bringing businesses into your city and you give them tax breaks, you give them this, you give them that. It's the same thing here. It's the exact same thing.
11: Well,
10: And I just, again, I don't understand why she's pulling this stunt.
11: I just listening to her.

0: in that clip from KBB and Chuck McEntenick. She's got her supporters that are against this, and she's trying to keep them happy.
1: Sure.
0: I mean, outside of that, sure. There are some projects that have the land bridge is gone, that hotel. And you're right, that hotel was probably going to contribute quite a bit. I don't know who is responsible for the city side if that tax doesn't generate the money. Does that fall on the city? It's possible, but to go to another vote just seems ridiculous and a waste of time, and this is the hill that she is going to die on, and that's the battle that she has chosen to fight. It still doesn't make a lot of sense to me, although that clip, there are a couple of questions that, you know, well, what if this happens, or now that that's not happening, how does this factor in? And she says they had that term sheet for 96 hours, and while that is true, they had a gazillion town hall meetings where they were educating, and then they put the term sheet together. So, she's picking a battle that she's not going to win. She doesn't have, it sounds like, the support of a majority of city council members. You know, the Express News, she has one supporter, and she needs six more. It doesn't feel like she's going to get it. This letter from R.C. Buford is a perfect response. 210-656-ESPN, 656-3776. Vince, you're on the Blitz. What's going on, man?
2: Hi, Jess. Thanks for taking my call. I think this is an important topic. When you're comparing, and I think R.C. Buford and even Mr. Thompson this morning on his show made great points contradicting her thinking, the mayor's thinking on this. Nobody's talking about the difference enough about the difference, like you guys have stated, where this is going to be paid for by visitors. But, for instance, just last week or so, they announced over $1 billion for an airport upgrade. No, there's no due diligence there or term sheet or votes, anything like that. We've done three upgrades to the Henry B. Gonzalez Center, the tune of almost $400 million each. And that was no talk there. So it seems like she's just surgically pinpointing her aggression towards the Spurs organization. I think that's a big mistake. They've been a partner in this city since 73. They've shown over and over again their support for us, and we need to back them. Entertainment costs money, and if we want to move forward, this is what's going to be. Thank you for your time on this.
1: That's a great point. I appreciate the phone call. And again, we've mentioned this before, Jason and I both. I go places and say I'm from San Antonio. The first thing people say, oh, the Spurs, Victor Wembanyama. And that's the first thing they say. Whether she likes it or not, or anybody else, the Spurs are the face of this city. They absolutely are. Tourism, the Alamo, all of that, the Riverwalk comes along with it. But the San Antonio Spurs are they're the front porch of this city. They just are. And I want y'all to keep in mind, when she's complaining about the land bridge and this hotel, that's not what we voted for.
0: No.
1: We voted for an arena, period. End of discussion. Nobody voted for a land bridge. Nobody voted for a hotel. Nobody voted for any of that other stuff. We voted for a new arena. That's it. That's all that vote was. It had nothing to do with anything else.
0: And I don't want to put words into the mouth of our former mayor, Ron Nuremberg, who is likely to be our next county judge. But I recall Mayor Nuremberg on the Blitz saying that the biggest mistake they made in rolling this out was calling it Project Marvel and not just the Spurs Arena. Project Marvel was so much more than the Spurs Arena. A and B were what was going to happen with the rodeo and the grounds over there in the East Side development and the downtown arena. That is it. But I do recall, and I hope I'm accurate on that, that it was Ron that talked about the calling it Project Marvel and all of it coming out at one time was a little confusing because that's the grand vision, but the votes were only on the arena, the new arena, and the current arena for the rodeo.
1: That's exactly right. And so we have to keep that in mind. So when she says the plans have changed, maybe that is the case. And that's the grand vision of what they want to do and what everybody wants to do. But when we went to the ballot box to vote, it was for the arena.

0: Cena only. That's it. And so we have to keep that in mind. And again, I'm not sure why she's picking a fight with the San Antonio Spurs. It just makes absolutely no sense to me. And again, we have invited her on this program many times. Yesterday, another invite. They even messaged Jason back and asked, you know, what times. Jason gave many times. I mean, we're flexible. And she has refused to come on this program. We have not heard from any of her representatives. So we want to hear from her. I'd like to know what she's thinking. But again, R.C. Buford felt the need to respond to this. He did, I think, very well. And that's it. The thing is done. It's over. The project has started. The vote was counted. It's over. There are no do-overs in this situation.
1: And the other part, too, and Andrew Solano, who, by the way, is a political guy who was working with SSNE. So, you know, if you want to say his info is biased towards one or the other, you can. But he lays out the facts perfectly on a tweet. The city's $489 million contribution is not paid from your property taxes or the city's general fund. It's repaid through Spurs Arena lease payments, ground lease revenue, the Hemisphere TIRZ, TIRZ, and the state-created PFZ. That financing zone around there. Different funding sources, different financing structure. By law, they cannot be used, these dollars, for police, streets, drainage, parks, or schools. They're paid primarily by visitors, not San Antonio homeowners.
0: And that is, that's absolutely true. So we're hearing her say stuff that you're going to get a tax twice. That's just not the case.
1: And unless you rent a car, you're not, or a hotel room, you're not paying once.
0: I don't understand, again, what she's trying to do here. And I almost feel sorry for her in a way. She created this, but I do, because I just think that I don't know why she's doing this. It's just making her, in my mind, just look, I don't know, weird.
1: Yeah.
0: I mean, it's like you lost and you want to throw a temper tantrum. And it just doesn't make any sense to me. And I really wish you would just stop this and forget about it and move on. This is a done deal. Let it go and get to the other things that Mark White spoke about yesterday. The streets, police, the things that make us safe in this city. That's what you need to concentrate on, and cutting that deficit, for goodness sake. Those are the things that she needs to be working on.
1: Yeah, because I know, you know, the rent car that, you know, we're in right now, the taxes on that are a lot, as everybody knows that rents a car, and it's going to help something in Los Angeles. Maybe a tram from the airport to the car rental shuttle place would be great, but you know, when you rent hotel rooms and you see the taxes, that you're helping something in that city. You're taxing the tourists, the visitors, and that's fine. That's how every city seems to operate. Again, for the life of me, I don't understand where she is coming from and what her true motives are, what she says, and what might be going on behind the scenes that we don't know about. To me, there's got to be something like that in play. I know one suggested on our YouTube channel yesterday that she doesn't want to be known for cutting these different projects, that because of the $158 million deficit, there are going to be some really good, necessary things that are going to have to get cut. And that is unfortunate. But these dollars that are being used for this project cannot be used to save those services and programs and whatnot. So it's not even a fair comparison.
0: It's really not. And again, I'm not sure exactly. And I the only thing you can think of is, and you mentioned it earlier, that she's got a group of people that are pressing her to do something. And that's the only reason I can think of as to why she's doing this. And I wish she would absolutely stop doing it. Because, again, I don't want to, but I almost feel sorry for her,
1: well,
0: Jason.
1: I don't.
0: Well, I'm just saying.
1: Yeah. Let's go back to the phones. Hey, Ron, you're on the Blitz. What's going on, man?
2: Just doing my normal DoorDash Uber Eats stuff. Guys, let me tell you, to put it in a nutshell, this is the politics of division. This is the politics of misdirection. This is the politics of misinformation. It's all blue.
0: Look, for a long time, people have been trying to make the case that the billionaires, we shouldn't help the billionaire owners of sports teams and this and that. But again, the response there is simple. I mean, it's just very simple. A sports team, again, it goes with the identity of the city, especially a city like San Antonio. You look at Oklahoma City, Portland, smaller communities like ours. It just, that is the face of the city. And for her to pick a fight with a team that is just simply beloved here is just beyond me. It really is.
1: And keep in mind, the Spurs are still committed to $500 million to this project and all cost overruns. I remember when we first heard that, we were blown away by
0: yes.
1: the financial commitment that the Spurs were making. And in comparison to Oklahoma City's new arena, where the Thunder are just putting in $50 million. Now, that's $50 million's a lot, but it's not $500 million. The Spurs are committing $75 million in community efforts. That's more than what Oklahoma City is putting in for their entire project for the Thunder to get their new arena. It feels like it's an incredible deal for San Antonio. And somehow, that's not good enough for Mayor Gina Ortiz Jones.
0: Yeah, I've pretty much said everything I need to say. Yeah. We need to take a break. Malachi Lawrence scheduled to join us. I've seen some players walking around, so we're going to take a break a little bit early. When we come back, Malachi Lawrence, Cowboys linebacker, will join us next here on The Blitz on 94.1 San Antonio Sports Star.
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11: Well, the Cowboys are training here at Oxnard, California, but they have announced that they're going to have 2 open training camp practices back at the Star in Frisco, August 25th and 26th, starting at 5:30. Bad news for backup tight end Princeton Font. He has a torn ACL and a partially torn MCL. Brian Schottenheimer made that announcement at his press conference earlier today. He's going to have surgery in the coming weeks. He will miss the season.
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11: Back here live at Cowboys training camp. That's where we are. It is the Blitz, 94.1 San Antonio Sports Star. I'm Joe Reinagle. He is Jason Minix. And, boy, another beautiful day as we await Malachi Lawrence, obviously putting in a little extra work out there.
12: Yeah, I just went and looked. There's still a lot of players out on the practice field. We have seen a couple walking around. But when Malachi Lawrence shows up, we're going to throw the headsets on him and have a conversation with the first round draft pick as we continue here with our AA Best Bail Bonds Dallas Cowboys training camp coverage brought to you by Southern Recipe Pork Rinds and AARP San Antonio. And, you know, it's cool when you get a text like one I just got, because you just never know where people are listening.
11: Right.
12: You remember Emily Baucom from Channel 4?
11: Absolutely.
12: Great reporter. She's now working for the Alamo and does a lot of PR and storytelling for the Alamo.
11: Okay.
12: And she just texted, "I'm waiting on a Teams call to start, and I hear your voices in the background. Somebody on this call is listening to you guys."
11: Well, that's
12: like,
11: good.
12: Well, cancel the meeting and have them keep listening.
11: That's right.
12: But listen, keep listening.
11: That's awesome. That's a great text to get.
12: Yep.
11: For sure. No doubt about it. Crazy day here. Obviously, we've been talking a little about what's happening back in San Antonio. If you haven't read it yet, R.C. Buford responding to Mayor Gina Ortiz Jones' call for a for another vote on the Spurs arena as we get set for Malachi Lawrence, who has just walked into the tent here. We're going to put some headsets on him and have a conversation. Looks like you worked hard out there today.
1: Yes, sir.
11: Yes, sir.
12: Yeah, absolutely, man. I'm Jason. He's Joe. We're down from San Antonio.
11: Cowboys affiliate in San Antonio.
12: Yeah. I mean, just straight off the practice field, what was day two on pads like today?
1: Sure. It was a coverage day for us, outside linebacker. So we got some good drops in and stuff. So it was fun just like knowing that we were doing something different a little bit, something new to me, but I'm enjoying it.
11: Absolutely. Now, I mean, you're a football player.
1: Right.
11: So I guess you guys can't wait to put the pads on and make it look like real football. That shorts and stuff last week.
1: Right. Not for sure. Yeah. I was excited to put the pads on yesterday. Get the hitting now. It's real football.
12: No, it's real football, but can I see your helmet real quick?
1: Yes, sir.
12: I don't want to just reach down and grab your helmet. I know some people could
11: be overly
12: protective of it, but if you're watching on YouTube, the whole guardian cap.
11: That's a rule, right?
12: Is it weird? Because, you know, when I'm watching practice, it doesn't always sound right because you don't hear the helmets.
1: Exactly.
12: But you've got to wear this thing. What's it like playing with that, or are you just used to it by now?
1: I mean, yesterday was really my first day, but I don't see any difference with it. Just probably head protection and keeps, like you said, the loud collisions. You don't hear it as much.
11: Well, it's got to be weird, I would think. But just tell us about, I mean, your journey here, being drafted in the first round by the Dallas Cowboys,
1: right. And
11: getting here and becoming a Dallas Cowboy. Is that like a dream come true for you?
1: Oh yeah, definitely. I've always wanted to play in the NFL since I was younger. The journey was long, but I made it. It was an exciting journey. It was ups and downs, but I stayed the course.
12: And a first-round pick,
1: yes,
12: right?
1: Sir.
12: You're like, hell yeah, I'm a first-round pick.
1: Right.
12: Yeah, you know, I mean, it doesn't get better than that.
1: Most definitely.
12: Now, you're a linebacker. You know the defense, what it was like last year. And probably when you're down at Central Florida, you're watching the Cowboys defense, and, you know, they were bad, right?
1: Right.
12: But new defensive coordinator, but what's it like in that room? How much better do you think this defense will be this year than what was on tape last year?
1: Right, definitely better, definitely, like a lot better from the guys that we've brought in to like new coaching staff, new everything. So just seeing how the guys are like building in and buying into the culture on defense is exciting.
11: You know, Shoddy kind of shut down some of the reporters today in his press conference, but everybody's reporting, and just from what we saw yesterday, the defense won by a large margin yesterday. Do you feel that when you're out there?
1: Yeah, we're always competing against the offense. Like, they have their little mojo. I forgot what it was called.
12: Got it.
1: There it is. So, yeah. And they were top three and everything last year. So, it's just great competition. Like I said, iron sharpens iron.
12: And that's obviously written on walls everywhere because everybody talks about iron sharpens iron. But
1: right. When
12: you hear those guys talking about Gotti, now you're going against him every day. During the regular season, you want him to be that way.
1: Sure.
12: But does that give you on the defensive side and the other defensive players a little motivation to go shut up the Gotti?
1: Sure. Definitely.
12: Gotti this, right?
1: Right.
11: So if you had to, Malachi, put into words what you're best at as a linebacker, what would that be?
1: I feel like pass rushing, is my best attribute. But then I'm getting better at coverage, run defense, all that. So I feel like I'm about to become like a versatile and just work into my frame, become more powerful, stuff like that.
12: When you think about when they were going through the draft process, at what point did you think I might end up with a star on my helmet?
1: Probably like, I don't know, really, when Coach Dimitri Brim had got hired. He was at UCF with us, with me last year. So when he got hired, I was like, it's a chance, because just him knowing how I come from UCF, he already knows me. So, and they didn't give me a 30 visit either, so it was kind of weird. I didn't know.
11: Okay, Malachi, somebody told us a story about you. After you got drafted and you came here, mm-hmm. You went to a pretty swanky place for dinner, you and your family.
1: Yes, sir.
11: I understand y'all had a good time and ordered a lot of food. Is that correct?
1: Yes, sir. Yeah, it was great.
12: We need a little more detail than that.
1: I
12: mean, because you know Jerry's picking up the tabs. You order everything on the menu.
1: Basically. We had lobster tails, wagyu, ribeyes, all that.
12: You didn't think at some point?
11: Nah.
12: We don't need to order all this?
11: Nah.
1: I mean, they brought it out. We didn't even, just brought it out.
11: Oh, that's cool. They just brought it out.
1: Exactly.
11: So, I mean, you probably thought, hey, this NFL life's not bad.
12: Well, you know, when you drafted, you get there, you know, the way they, you know, bring on all the first round picks in, then you go to dinner. So you didn't order it, just all this food coming. You're getting to go boxes, right? You don't want to waste it.
1: Yeah. We have to get to go boxes.
12: And then you go to dinner. So you didn't order it, just all this food coming. You're getting to go boxes, right? You don't want to waste it.
1: Yeah. We had to get to go boxes, and we gave it to some of the staff, too, at the Cowboys facility.

0: Jerry's tab, ordering that much.
1: Yeah. Well, you get out here. Now, I know Matt Pittman from Meat Church is here. He's doing your, you got some steaks and some chicken and some other stuff later. How many steaks do you think you're going to have?
0: Probably like one. I'm not really like a heavy steak eater. I like chicken, seafood, but I'll definitely have me a steak.
2: This guy's
1: Matt Pittman's making your steak get too.
2: He's a hell of a griller.
1: Yeah.
2: Yeah, this guy's good.
1: Yeah.
2: No doubt. No doubt about it. Seafood, what's your go-to?
0: Shoot. Seafood boils, really. So shrimp, crab, lobster tails, crawfish.
2: Right. Nice.
1: All of it. Now, do you get any? Have you had any free time here in Oxnard?
0: A little bit.
1: You've gone to any of the good restaurants around here?
0: No, I haven't. I've been Uber Eats and shoot some Outback.
2: Nice.
1: Wait, hold on. You Uber Eat it Outback?
0: Yeah. I mean, I don't really have a whip down here. And then I just get the same thing. I'm basic. I get the same thing every time.
2: Are you the Bloomin' Onion guy?
0: Nah, I'll usually get the pasta. They have like a good chicken and shrimp pasta there.
1: Really? Okay.
0: Yeah.
1: Interesting.
2: Now,
1: it's a steakhouse, and you're getting chicken.
2: Well, that's debatable. But that's debatable. So when you guys are here, obviously you work hard and you're hungry, I'm sure. But do you watch your diet when you're here, or is everything just
0: definitely got to watch your diet because you got to go out there and perform your best. And if you're not feeling good, then it's kind of hard to do that. So, yeah, I have to watch my diet for sure.
1: That's incredible. Malachi Lawrence joining us here on the Blitz. First-round pick of the Dallas Cowboys. Tell us a little bit something about you that most people don't know or would be surprised.
0: Uh-huh. In high school, I was a shot put state champion.
2: Wow.
0: I was like 20th in the nation in shot put.
1: Are you the best shot putter on the team?
0: Probably.
1: I mean, there's somebody here that thinks he's better than you.
0: Who?
1: Tito?
0: Mike got me. I don't know. I didn't even have my spin technique down, and I threw like a 61-6.
1: Really?
2: Wow. Yeah.
0: So, like, if I had the spin down, I might get him. But he might have me right now.
2: Now, I'm curious, Malachi, because most of that I would think is technique, right? It's not so much strength, is it?
0: Right, yeah. It's like explosiveness and technique. Like, if you're – because I used to do the glide, so – the glide technique is really more explosive than like the spin kind of. Like if you have good technique on your spin, you can throw it really far, especially if you're explosive.
2: Wow.
1: I don't know what that means.
2: Yeah. It sounds good, though. I'll tell you. It sounds really good.
1: So did you bring your shot put out here? Is there going to be a competition?
0: No, I haven't threw a shot put in some years.
1: No? But you never know, maybe?
0: Maybe.
1: Maybe. Just go with it. What's the daily routine like for you as a rookie?
0: Right. Shoot. Wake up. Treatment. Get some breakfast. Meetings, and then after practice, do some recovery, and then we got more meetings, a little bit recovery after practice, and then time to go to sleep.
2: So how difficult is it to watch film, especially if maybe you made a mistake out there? Do they point that stuff out?
0: Oh, yeah, for sure. Like, watch it in the meeting rooms and also, like, after practice and then later on at night just to, like, get in the playbook and also see your mistakes.
1: Tell me about Christian Parker. I mean, we've heard so much about him, but what is he like in the meeting rooms?
0: Right. Nah, he's a great guy. I love him as a defensive coordinator. He's a great person. Sure, he's funny. Be joking in there. He'll call you out. But he's on top of everything, I believe. Like, just seeing how, like I said, our culture is buying in, and the players are just, you just see them running to the ball, flying to the ball, emphasizing just the little things. It's great.
2: Well, it's what we've noticed yesterday for sure, and again today. The defense is flying around. I mean, you guys are all over there. It seems to be a good enthusiasm for you guys.
0: Sure. Yeah, and that's exciting.
2: Yeah.
0: You need that on your defense.
1: Do you think you'll be playing in the preseason at all?
0: Yeah, probably. I don't know yet. I haven't talked to coach, but most likely.
1: Yeah, you know, well, Schottenheimer said yesterday there's four groups. You get your A group, your B+, B-, and your C group. Mm-hmm. I don't know why he didn't go A, B, C, D. but are you? Which group? Do you know what group you're in at this point? Which one do you want to be in?
0: Sure, I'm going to be in the A group.
2: Of course. Yeah,
1: well, but see, they get no reps. I mean, and again, you know, it's so weird with the preseason. You're a first-round guy. It's not like you're worried about making the team, but you also need some reps at the NFL level, right?
0: Definitely, yeah. So I don't mind being in that B+ group, getting some extra reps in. You know, just working on my craft. It's just better than me.
1: Just not in the C group, right?
0: Nah, I can't.
2: Nah, you're not there. You're not there. Now, Malachi, linebacker is, I mean, a need for the Cowboys. I mean, I don't think that's a secret to anybody. So coming in here, do you feel like it's a great opportunity? Pressure on you? How do you feel about that?
0: It's a great opportunity, shoot. I don't feel any pressure. Like, I just feel like what I believe in, I can go out there and do.

0: And shoot, I'm really my biggest enemy because all the work that I put in, I feel like it's gonna show.
1: Get it there. 57. Is there any meaning behind the number? Is it just what they gave you?
0: This is what they gave me.
2: You didn't care, huh?
0: Nah.
2: You gonna make that number famous?
0: Yes, sir.
1: Absolutely. Well, Malachi, I appreciate you stopping by and joining us here in San Antonio. Good luck the rest of camp, man.
0: Yes, sir. Thank you.
2: Appreciate you, Malachi.
0: Appreciate you.
2: Yeah, very much. Malachi Lawrence, rookie linebacker for the Dallas Cowboys, joining us here on the Blitz 94.1 San Antonio Sports Star. We will return here live from Oxnard in just a moment. 94.1, this is the Blitz.
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4: I was about to go Vanilla Ice there,
5: but I do.
4: It sounds just like it, man. The thieving dude. What the heck? That dude. Welcome back here to Oxnard, California, home of the Dallas Cowboys for the next 3 weeks, 2 weeks, whatever it is, as they get ready for the season. Training camp 2026. I'm Joe Reinagle. He is Jason Minix, and Malachi Lawrence, man, seems like a pretty cool dude.
1: Very cool dude, wearing 57, and for a first-round pick, and it's the byproduct of you're the other first-round pick. Caleb Downs. Now, granted, this dude, coming out of Ohio State, is going to be a superstar. And when you go into the Cowboys shop here in Oxnard, California, there are racks of 13 T-shirts.
4: It's unbelievable.
1: There are jerseys. You got Dak with his and CD with his, and you got all this. I mean, even those, I don't know what brand they are, but, you know, the kind of like the cartoon different kind of shirts that they have. I'm sure there's a name for them. But Caleb Downs has a shirt in that area.
4: Yes,
1: and
4: he
1: just
4: does.
1: Your jersey-looking T-shirts, and then, of course, the number of jerseys. In fact, we've got a video of that on our socials, at SA Sports Star on Instagram and on Facebook as well, San Antonio Sports Star. And you'll also see, when you go watch the video, what Joe Reinagle purchased today. Again, you just got to go watch the video. It is fantastic.
4: Uh-huh.
1: It is sitting right over there in a fancy bag. It was a purchase. Now, the rest of that story, we'll see, but we've taken the first step to Joe actually doing that. And last night, we took a step very close to a seal. Joe Reinagle, last week, after I did the camel racing at Retama, you talked about wanting to pet a seal, and you got close enough last night to at least get a photo with seals in the photo. Now, they don't know they're in the picture, but you got a hell of a lot closer than I thought you would get, and that also meant I got a hell of a lot closer than I wanted to one of those seals at the rudder room.
4: Well, you know, I was kind of feeling my way a little bit. So how close can you get to those things before they get upset? Because I'll be honest with you, they're all laying there like a pack and sleeping or whatever the hell they're doing. And one gets out of the water and comes over there and wants to join the pack. Well, a couple of them get pissed off, and they're growling and they're kind of opening their mouth like they're going to bite them, and then they let them in, and everything's okay. So I don't know if I would be the same way. I mean, if I would just go and dive into the pit of seals, you think they'd let me sleep, or they'd chew my head off?
1: Well, they would probably chew your head off. I mean, I don't know that you would get there. Now, I will say, we would have been, if it were, say, Buffalo at Yellowstone, the idiots everybody's taking pictures of waiting to see if our life is about to end. Because there are a lot of people that are just walking on the beach stop a very safe distance away to take photos of seals. And I'm telling on Joe a little bit.
4: Uh-oh.
1: Joe apparently didn't know that they come from the water, because one just popped up and it freaked him out. Like, where'd that one come from?
4: I know they come from the water, but I mean, this thing came out of nowhere.
1: Well,
4: I came
1: from the water.
4: I wasn't prepared for that, because where the water, it's down, right? So where we were on the beach, and it goes down, and there's rocks.
1: Uh-huh.
4: So they got to crawl over the rocks, and he just came, right out.

0: nowhere.
1: Out of nowhere. Like, right, like, where'd that one come from? The water?
0: Dude, I don't want to divest a seal. I don't want to get bit. I don't want to get barked at. I don't want any of that stuff. And so I took my photo. I did what I was supposed to do.
1: Uh-huh.
0: And I'm good.
1: And you were barking at the seal.
0: If we happen to go back, which I know we will at some point, then maybe I'll... I was barking at the seals. That's half the fun.
1: Uh-huh.
0: I mean, that's half the fun of being out there. You bark at them because they bark and they're nasty.
1: Well, there was a lady here who works in the a TV station in Dallas. She said she wanted to go hug one, but
0: she did smell. Well, I don't know how she got close enough to know that they smell.
1: Yeah, I'm not getting close enough to know it smells. I think we got as close as, well, we could have gotten maybe a little bit closer. And maybe the next time we're there, we'll get a little bit closer.
0: I think I probably have the stones now to get a little closer.
1: Oh, really?
0: Well, I do because, you know, they didn't seem to even give us a second thought. When we're over there, they didn't seem to give us a second thought. So, I mean, they were just like, there's those goofy humans again. There's no issue. So, you know, maybe that's it. I don't know.
1: Now, our friend Adam from KSAT 12, who wussed out last night and did not show up at the...
0: Yeah, I didn't see him there last night.
1: We did not see Adam, who said, man, I'm going. I know he had a stupid early flight this morning back to San Antonio. But, you know, last year, he did an all-nighter and went to the airport because, you know, he was talking big, like, I can do that. That's not a problem. I'll see you guys at the Rudder Room, blah, and he no-showed. he just texted the... guidelines and distances for viewing marine life.
0: Oh, yeah?
1: For seals and sea lions in the water or on shore, remain at least 50 yards away.
0: Okay.
1: About half a football field. This includes people and pets. I would probably say last night we were a pass interference in college away. We were probably about 15 yards, maybe 20.
0: I would think.
1: From that pack. And then when that one came out of the water that we weren't expecting, I'd say we were within 10 yards of that guy. And Joe was deciding, I think I'm faster than the seal, but in this sand, I'm not sure.
0: Well, I do believe I could outrun one. But if they catch you, you're done.
1: Well,
0: because if they lay on you, I mean, those things are huge.
1: Well, I mean, what's it going to do? Take his little flipper and smack you and knock you down and then lay on you?
0: Well, he might. I'd rather have that. I mean, they got big teeth. When they were growling, the teeth come out.
1: Yeah.
0: I mean, I don't want to mess with those things.
1: Uh-huh.
0: So, yeah, they just hang out. That's all they do.
1: What do you think they're doing?
0: Well, what a great life.
1: A seal.
0: Yeah. They just lay in there. Just sleeping, growling,
1: uh-huh,
0: scratching his, you know.
1: His what? His seals?
0: His little seal.
1: Yeah.
0: Balls. I don't know. I'm just saying that.
1: Do seals have?
0: Well, it looks like, it reminds me of, you know, you think about your grandfather, something laying in a recliner, just sitting there snoring with the big belly, you know, hanging out. And kind of reminded me of that.
1: Really?
0: Well, a little bit.
1: Maybe. And then, you know, it was stupid cold, so we go back inside. Yes, we had bottles on the beach. They sell you the bottles right there on the beach. That is the Rudder Room. If you go watch that video, that's the Rudder Room. You sit out there, have fun. There's volleyball courts. And then two horses showed up. Two chicks on horses showed up at the Rudder Room.
0: And they were playing volleyball
1: on
0: those horses. Yeah,
1: on horses.
0: Now, John RK3, and I hope that's how I'm saying it. He says he was in Cali. He touched one and got fined $36,000. Now, first of all, if you got close enough to touch one, my friend, you are a hell of a lot braver than I am. But now I can't touch one. Dude, $36,000?
1: Come on, you got that in your back.
0: Well, yeah, I'll call Devontae Adams.
1: Well, he only has 17.
0: Well, that's a start.
1: You know, that's a random number, too. 36,000.
0: Well, that is kind of weird. He said he touched the flipper. So that's what he touched.
1: He gave it a high five, huh?
0: I guess. I mean, if a seal is willing to give you a high five, I don't think you got to have to pay for it.
1: You know, just the luck of getting caught. By the, I guess, game warden?
0: I suppose. I mean, that's just nuts.
1: And then is there video proof of you high-fiving the flipper? Don't fondle the seal flipper.
0: Well, please don't.
1: $36,000 fine.

0: they might like it. And there's cameras all out there on that beach, up on those buildings. So I'm not going to touch one. Yeah, that I can promise you. Now, if I try to get a little closer, I might do that, but we'll see.
1: They flippered them off. Well done, James Pledger. Well done, James Pledger. We'll probably make our way back to the rudder room.
0: No, I wasn't.
1: At some point this week.
0: John Sobrey's on YouTube saying I was drunk. I was not.
1: No.
0: Not
1: at that point.
0: Not at that point.
1: We had to get to the rudder room early because our friend Adam was going to meet us there, and we knew he had an early flight.
0: Yeah, we were being considerate of him, and then he doesn't show up.
1: And no-showed. And, there was – I mean, Larry Ramirez always talks a big game, but that dude needs his beauty rest.
0: He does.
1: All the years coming out here, and Mary Rominger too, Adam took him earlier in the week to the rudder room for the first time. And for Larry Ramirez – He's too big time for the
0: rudder. That was Larry's first time at the rudder room?
1: Yeah.
0: Really?
1: All the years coming out here.
0: Wow. How about that?
1: We negotiate
0: deals in the rudder room.
1: It's almost shameful that that's not a normal spot. But again, it's not fancy enough for Larry Ramirez.
0: I'll never forget when I got a call from Jason and Rob Thompson. Let's talk. Let's meet at the rudder room.
1: Meet at the rudder room.
0: that's what happened.
1: Uh-huh. Secret meeting, and that led to Reinagle working.
0: That's it.
1: For 94.1 San Antonio Sports Star.
0: Yes.
1: And really what closed the deal was, A, the rudder room, but our show ends here at 4 o'clock. And I think it might still be up on my Instagram story is we're leaving to go start our day because our day is over. You see all those TV guys out there in the field, all the setups and all that fancy stuff, and they got hours more work. And we're done.
0: Yeah, because I didn't show up at the rudder room until, 8:30.
1: Yeah.
0: Because that's when the TV shows end out here, mm-hmm. at 8:30, so I probably didn't get there until about 9 o'clock.
1: And we were still there.
0: You're still there.
1: We were still there.
0: Several beers in. Yeah, the only thing about the rudder room, which is, I guess, good and bad, it's cash only.
1: Uh-huh.
0: That's it.
1: Yeah.
0: So you can go through some cash pretty quick.
1: You can. And did.
0: Yeah, well.
1: And will again.
0: A little bit, yes.
1: Will again.
0: No doubt about it.
1: Rudder Room was fantastic.
0: Yeah, the Rudder Room is a good place. Donovan Esaraku, according to our good friend John Mishota, kicked out of practice today for fighting.
1: Good. We had our good first fight.
0: So, yeah, we'll talk about that, what we saw, what Shoddy was having to tell us this morning before practice started. And we'll talk some Cowboys football when we return here on the Blitz on 94.1 San Antonio Sports Star. Let me tell you about my good friends at Kinetico. Look, this thing is incredible. A water softener in San Antonio and South Texas is really not a luxury. It's a necessity. 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
8: Live in Oxnard, California, Dallas Cowboys training camp. The Cowboys have wrapped up their second day in pads. They are all done. Probably just about to get treated to a great dinner, courtesy of Meat Church and Matt Pittman.
9: Matt Pittman was on the Blitz earlier today. He's out here cooking, he said, 200 ribeyes.
8: 200 ribeyes.
9: 200 ribeyes from 44 Farms.
8: And
9: you know those are good.

0: messy chicken, he said.
1: Yeah,
0: the chicken
1: leg quarters, yeah.
0: Yeah, you get all messy eating them.
1: Mm-hmm.
0: But so the Cowboys are going to get treated to a nice dinner tonight, and well-deserved after a couple of days in pads. That's for sure. Again, Donovan Ezeraku, according to John Machota, kicked out of practice today for fighting. That's one thing that Shoddy started last year. Doesn't like that, and the consequences are severe.
1: They are, and again, when you think about the defense winning the day yesterday, a lot of trash talking, and even earlier today, we were talking to Malachi Lawrence about 40 minutes ago at the top of the hour, if you were with us. You know, those defensive guys, once the season starts, they'll buy into Gotti. But right now, hey, come on. Shove Gotti up there, you know what
0: exactly.
1: I mean?
0: Exactly,
1: because they're all
0: I know how they feel
1: trying to make a name for themselves as well. One of the things that Brian Schottenheimer did say today that is an interesting development this early in camp is Tyler Guyton is the starting left tackle.
2: Yeah, I think he's doing some really great things. I think his sets are very compact. You know, he's in control. He's not overset, and he's playing the leverage game. His punches have been good. But I don't think that that's anything new to the pads, Patrick. I think that started with him being one of the first guys back in the building. I think February, whatever, I saw him. He was an off-season award winner. I think you feel confidence. You know, obviously we're allowed, we have the right to, you know, adjust some things. And so we're going to keep him at starting left tackle right now. We talked to Nate and said, you know, Nate needs to show us a little bit more consistent play to push for that. And so, you know, I know we had told you guys about the rotation. So Tyler will stay at left tackle. Excited to see how Nate handles that challenge. But, Tyler's playing really, really well.
0: Tyler's playing – well, that's good to hear. Apparently, he's got a sore elbow, though, according to John Machota. And DeMarvion Overshown has a sore leg. Not sure exactly what that means, but the Overshown one is a little more frightening than the Guyton one.
1: Always. And again, I thought it was interesting hearing Schottenheimer talk about Guyton as the starting left tackle, although apparently – Nate Thomas did get in a couple of reps with the first team, and Guyton took some reps with the second team. But that was the one position battle that you kind of felt would go through at training camp. Left tackle is the one question mark on the offense. And you listen to that from Brian Schottenheimer, and you could take that in multiple ways. Guyton putting the work in starting in February, showing up back in the building, winning some of the off-season awards, and getting out here and on August 4th having your head coach say, yeah, we're you're it. Now, that could also be an indictment on Nate Thomas, or has Tyler Guyton finally figured out the NFL world and what he needs to do to keep his place and playing up the expectations as a first-round draft pick. The idea of he's it and he's getting all the reps with the first team, he clearly needs it, or the majority of the reps with the first team. But maybe it is, you know what? There really isn't much of a competition because Tyler Guyton has just pulled away because he has put in the work during the offseason and through, what, five practices out here in Oxnard to this point, he's already secured the job. That it just surprises me this early in camp that Brian Schottenheimer would make that statement today.
0: Well, look, I think sometimes it's important, though. If you think Guyton needs some reps with the first team and to get that done, if he's designated as the number one guy, then he'll get all of those. Look, again, there's certain guys you hope have good years, and he's one of them. Because I think if he doesn't, he could be on his way out of Dallas, even though he was a first-round draft pick. He's just been a disappointment. And when you look at what he's saying about his backup, you worry about depth on that offensive line a little bit, too. If they're not getting it done. So, interesting stuff from Shoddy this morning. But I'm happy for Tyler Guyton. And if he's earned the job, he's earned the job, and we'll see what happens.
1: And it's certainly something to watch. And I think you can, as a Cowboy fan, you're hoping that, all right, the light switch has gone off. He has figured out what he needs to be to live up to the first round expectations. And it reminds me of what we heard about with Terrence Steele. You know,

0: I remember, you know, years ago, now Terrence Steele undrafted. There were no expectations for him. He was not a first-round draft pick. And he, when he got opportunity, wasn't good. And then all offseason, you just kept hearing about how much he had improved. And then you saw it on the field. And then he got that big contract. So maybe a similar situation is happening here with Tyler Guyton. While you didn't get the immediate impact, it's taken a couple of years. But if he can play up to the level of being a first-round draft pick, then the Gotti is likely more in play.
1: Jeez, Gotti. That thing just said, it's like nails on a chalkboard.
2: Here we got him.
0: There you go.
1: I mean, it really is. Nails on a chalkboard. Yeah, it's incredible. More of a specialized practice today, even though they were in pads. And Brian Schottenheimer alluded to that this morning, that the offensive defensive line didn't change much. But it was more about, for the wide receivers and quarterbacks, a little bit of route running and instincts, as he put it this morning. Well, it's specialized stuff.
0: Well, and you think about the defensive backs and all the new faces in that DB room. But also, Brian Schottenheimer was talking before practice today about the way Christian Parker teaches is making those defensive backs better.
3: Well, he's a great teacher, one. You know, I think I've been very open about that. You know, he simplifies it into a good way. He's excellent with fundamentals and techniques. But... you know, that's the way I used to coach quarterbacks. You know, I wanted to be hands-on and receivers, be hands-on and demonstrate. And as I get a little bit older, I get out of that now. I mean, my heart rate gets up a little high now, over 50. But I think he's awesome. But again, I don't want to make this just about CP. Derek Ansley is an elite football coach. You know, we are so fortunate to have him, Ryan Smith, the way that secondary is built with, you know, Rob Muschamp being there and DA and Smitty along with CP. We're loaded for bear there. And I think that's important. I really do. I think, you know, in my opinion, you know, what you're seeing now is the evolution of secondary coaches becoming coordinators. Why? If you can't stop big plays and if you can't figure out why the ball is getting thrown over your head for 40 and 50 and 30-yard big plays, you're going to have a long day. And so I think you're seeing the evolution that there's going to be a lot more secondary coaches that are defensive coordinators in the league.
1: That's interesting in itself. What I love about it, John Ivers' coaching staff is, number one, I think Jerry Jones and Stephen Jones gave him the green light to hire who he wanted to hire. That's where Christian Parker came from. That's a Brian Schottenheimer hire. And I think the Jones family gave him the okay. And what that says is they trust this guy. They trust him. They like him. They like the direction he's going in. They like what the players say about him. I found it interesting today, Jason, as I was listening, and I don't think we have this particular sound bite, but he was asked the question of how these players are like him, or if any of them are. And he had a hard time answering that, but he said Dak Prescott maybe, is something like him,
0: and DeMarvion Overshown.
3: Dak comes to mind, you know, high energy, starts with the positive message, but makes the critical or the criticism real. You know, I think, you know, on defense, Demo has a little bit of that. You know, he's fiery. You know, he got, you know, Hunter pretty good on a shot yesterday late after Hunter kind of got the better part of him. But, you know, my whole thing is, you know, Sydney, I want these guys to be themselves. You know, I don't want anybody to try to be like me. I know Dak's not trying to be like me. I'm not trying to be like Dak. But as long as these guys are authentic, that message will come through loud and clear and the players will follow. What these guys can smell is BS, you know, and if you're not the same guy every day, if you're not leading to your true personality, if you're one way in front of the cameras and you're another way out there in the locker room, these guys will know that and they won't follow you.
1: Well, thank you, Pledge. I'm glad you had that, man. I thought to me that was a great bite. He doesn't want the players to be like him, but they can sniff out BS. We see Shotty on the podium. We see him walk by our tent daily, always a hello. You see him out on the field. He's the same guy. So I'm assuming in those meeting rooms, in the dinner room, wherever, he's the same guy. And that's Look, I like the guy. I really do. And I think the Cowboys hit a home run with this guy. I mean, remains to be seen where they go and how he leads this team. But I think right now the Jones family trusts him. They're giving him the keys to the car. And so far, he's driving straight.
0: And again, you look at the fact he addresses everybody by name and remembers everybody's name. That is a unique skill set. To remember that many people's names. I wish I had that skill set. When you, especially somebody that you see often, you're like, all right, what was your name again? And you're right. And I was not a big fan of the hire when they first hired
1: I don't think
0: him.
1: Anybody
0: I,
1: was.
0: I mean, I thought, man, Jerry just found another yes man.
1: Yeah.
0: You know, but he is proving to be that guy. And a lot, I mean, you think about all the talk that we've had this offseason about Jerry doing things differently. And, you know, one, firing Matt Eberflus. Again, somebody that Jerry likes, somebody that he knows, and then hiring a guy like Christian Parker, allowing Brian Schottenheimer to hire a guy like Christian Parker. You know, talking to Malachi Lawrence, what's he like in the locker room and in the meeting rooms? And obviously, he's a rookie. What's he going to say? But, I mean, just trying to get to know Christian Parker a little bit, and even Brian Schottenheimer raving about CP on the NFL Network.
3: You know, he's 34, first time being a coordinator, but he reminds me a lot of myself. He has been preparing for this moment to be a coordinator for a long time. It's not where he sat down and said, oh, man, what do I do now? Mm-hmm. There's incredible conviction, his ability to communicate the mission and what we're trying to get done and the play style. Maybe one of the best teachers that I've ever been around, because Daniel, he's got the ability to say the same thing 4, 5, 6 different ways, because you learn differently than maybe I do and maybe that he does. I love walking by his office, because there's a line of players that want to go in there and sit down and talk football with him, because he's a savant in a lot of ways, and he's already put his imprint on what we're trying to do.
0: A savant.
1: Yes. Interesting stuff. And by all accounts, everybody likes him too. And I think the younger staff is important. I mean, you think about it. Malachi Lawrence, for example, what is he, 21, 22 years old? And your coach is, 10 years older than you, 12 years older than you. I don't know. I think that's important. I just like the new ideas, the fresh ideas. It seems to me that the defense is buying in. So we talked about that with Malachi when he was here, how the defense is just flying around. They seem to have a renewed optimism for sure. And a renewed confidence, if you will. Obviously, there's a lot of new guys here, but and how will it translate once they get on between the lines when games actually count? That remains to be seen. But right now, man, so far so good. By the way, Jason, the Ezeraku we mentioned he was kicked out today. He threw a punch at Terrence Steele.
0: Yeah.
1: What the heck?
0: Well, I
1: pick on San Antonio guys.
0: Yeah,
1: come on.
0: Yeah.
1: Kick your ass. Here we got him.
0: Yeah. Yeah, you know, and the other thing, and I've seen the videos, I saw this live, but I wasn't close enough to really see what the hell was actually happening. But CeeDee Lamb was out there with like a net over his
1: like a mosquito net or something.
0: A beekeeper.
1: You
0: know, it'd be interesting to find out the thought process behind it. I guess being a little bit distracted and seeing the football, it's not like there's flies or gnats or mosquitoes out there on the practice field. It just looks I mean, dude, did you lose a bet? You got to wear your version of the cone of shame at practice?
1: Well, I think what it is, it's just so he can still catch the ball basically without being able to see it clearly.
0: Yeah.
1: George Pickens tried it.
0: Uh-huh.
1: For one pass and took it off.
0: Well, yeah.
1: So, but yeah, and CD, I think he's done that before.
0: I don't know that I've seen that. I mean, I'm glad it's but it almost looks like it's not a trash bag over his head, but you can see through it, you know, but almost like the, you know, on your, what's it called, shears or whatever, you got your curtains, you got, I don't know. It's just an odd look.
1: It's being one with the ball, Jason. You know where it's coming. He's being one with the ball. I can't see it, but I'm going to catch it anyway.
0: The beekeeper,
1: yeah. Look, that's why he is who he is and why he's so good. I mean, that kind of stuff. And again, George Pickens couldn't do it.
0: If you're trying to figure out, that video is on our YouTube page right now. Pledge just pulled it in, and you could see the tweet with the video that of CeeDee Lamb. And again, when I saw him out there with that, I was like, what the hell's on his head?
1: It is a net.
0: Yeah. I mean, looks like the bag that you would carry the footballs in, and then you dump them out, or like when you're, some places when you're getting like the range balls, they give you a little bag as a, like a little ditty bag.
1: Yeah.
0: And his laundry's in there. Hopefully his laundry wasn't in there, and then he put that over his head.
1: Well, I mean, it's over his helmet, so he's good.
0: Well, it still would smell if he had his laundry in there.
1: I mean, look at that. Even with that thing over his head, he doesn't miss.
0: No.
1: I mean, he's catching everything.
0: Well,
1: and again,
0: it's not like he's running a route. He's standing right there knowing where the football's supposed to come.
1: Well, I get it, but George Pickens couldn't do it.
0: Well, George Pickens isn't CeeDee Lamb.
1: Well, thank you. Thank you. So can we finally get over this 1A, 1B crap?
0: Well, I was never calling him a 1B.
1: Oh, my gosh.
0: I mean, he's clearly
1: CeeDee Lamb is the is the lead receiver here. There's no question about that.
0: Yes.
1: Let George Pickens having a good camp.
0: Well, look, George Pickens, he didn't get paid today, but he's going to make more money when he does after Zay Flowers got paid today.
1: Zay Flowers got paid today, and Bijan Robinson also got paid today. So there's a couple of happy campers. If Pickens won, then Jahmyr Gibbs has got to be the other one, the running back in Detroit. So he's probably going to get paid here pretty soon, too. And the bar has been set by B.J. Robinson. Or Bijan Robinson, I should say. I'm thinking about a BJ. What was up with that?
0: Wow.
1: I don't know where that came from. What's going on? I don't know. Right, we're going to take a break.
0: Are you thinking about dinner? You want to go to the brew house later?
1: Yeah, well, maybe. Do they have one of those?
0: Yes,
1: here?
0: They do.
1: No.
0: I'm trying to save you, man.
1: What's wrong
0: with you?
1: I appreciate that. I don't know where the hell that came from. Kind of weird. I suck that stuff down. It's been a long day. You know what I'm talking about?
0: Well, you haven't seen your wife in 2 weeks. Come on.
1: Man, I'm telling you. When we come back... Don't know if you've seen it or not yet, but R.C. Buford has responded to Mayor Gina Ortiz Jones' request for a new vote on the Spurs Arena. We'll let you know what he said and discuss. And you're welcome to discuss that with us if you'd like. 656-3776, 656-ESPN. You can go to our San Antonio Sports Star YouTube page. You can get that done. Like, subscribe, and comment there. And before we go, before I get in trouble, we got something else to give away, if I'm not mistaken.
0: Oh, we do. Hunter's Extravaganza
1: tickets.
0: That's
1: the one.
0: Yes. Next weekend. No, this weekend.
1: This weekend.
0: Out at the Freeman Coliseum. I know Rob's going to be out there Friday. You can go Friday, Saturday, Sunday. We've got a family four-pack to the Hunter's Extravaganza we'll give away right now to caller number 9.
1: 656-3776, 656-ESPN. Good luck, caller number 9. 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
1: Couple of big deals in the NFL today. 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
1: on a Tuesday in California. Hope everybody's Tuesday is going just like you want it to go. Whatever you're doing, however you're doing that, thanks for spending a little time with us here on the Blitz. 94.1 San Antonio Sports Star. I'm Joe Reinagle. He is Jason Minix. We're going to get to the mayor, Jason, but just an update. Elijah Clark helped off the field today, and that didn't look good. Cowboys have already lost Noah Font for the season. And Elijah Clark, hopefully it's not that bad, but he needed help walking off the field today. So hopefully he is okay. We will get an update. We'll give it to you as soon as we get it.
0: Absolutely, we will. And again, a lot of more Cowboy stuff. But this Mayor Gina Ortiz-Jones story is not going away as she is pushing for another vote, which I don't think she's got the support of city council to try to get this on a November ballot. It feels like a total waste of time to even have this discussion. But obviously she is the mayor, and she has stirred up the conversation again, feeling like she is throwing some stuff out there to try to confuse the voters, the people. R.C. Buford, the Spurs boss, put out a great letter today explaining things. It's available all over social media, right? And one of the things that we all should know by now, if you've been paying even a little bit of attention, the financing for this new Spurs arena is with a basic tourism tax and a zone around that downtown development. It's not going to raise your property taxes. It's not going to take away from this program or that program, affect city services in any way. This money cannot be used that way. We've talked about it. RC laid it out perfectly in a letter today. And Jordan Elder from News 4 asked the mayor straight up, that 489 doesn't help. What are we doing?
14: So the $489 million would not do anything for the deficit that we are in today. I think big picture, what I've heard from neighbors, let me characterize it two ways. One, I think our neighbors are anxious, frankly, about the economic environment currently. So then it makes sense that they are then being much more cautious about signing the community up for major investments. I think that's fair. I think secondly, our general fund is largely based on property taxes. And so if we are foregoing property taxes as part of this financing deal to allow for that to have the capital by which the revenue balance would be based on, then we are foregoing that in the future, right? And so I think this is also why I wanted the strategic pause a year ago to be able to lay all this out for folks and why it's important that we are being very judicious with how we're investing those dollars and what we forego and what we collect.
1: You know, that sounded like a nice word salad, as they say. I don't know what she's talking about, property taxes. And they're not, we're going to stop paying property taxes. Is that what she said? I mean, since we're not collecting property taxes, that absolutely made no sense whatsoever.
0: But she does say, yeah, that 489 doesn't help. And then let me talk about property taxes over here. I think I have finally figured out her game plan, which still makes no sense to me. But she's got a group of supporters that are against this. And they've asked her to continue to fight and continue to fight and continue to fight. That's the only thing that makes sense. Because, again, she's trying to confuse and then throw out property taxes. We all hear property taxes and we all say bad words that we can't say on the radio because nobody wants to pay more property taxes.
1: Nope.
0: And you brought up something earlier because Bexar County residents have already approved this. Bexar County residents are San Antonio residents, props A and B. But if this just went to San Antonio, that would take voters out of Castle Hills and Alamo Heights and Chavanoe Park and Leon Valley, all those other municipalities that fall kind of in San Antonio and they're part of Bexar County. And so I don't know if she's hoping for low voter turnout and you eliminate a lot of people.
1: That's how she got elected.
0: Right? Absolutely it is. So, again, it doesn't make a lot of sense why she continues to fight. And according to the Express News article, there's only one council member that supports her on this. She had four. One of them says in the article that the voters have already spoken. So there's no need to spend time on this. Her need to what the mayor and city council needs to be focusing on is working on the deficit.

The budget deficit. Mark White, District 10 Councilman, told us that yesterday. The idea if she does pursue this, city staff is going to waste a whole lot of time and effort preparing for whatever, and she inherited the mess, right? I mean, so needs to be focusing on is working on the deficit, the budget deficit. Mark White, District 10 Councilman, told us that yesterday.

0: Again, city council is smart enough to know that the voters have spoken, and you put this on the ballot and you have a vote, that's going to cost money. Those things aren't free, having to get that done. So I'm not sure why she's doing this. Just if you haven't read R.C. Buford's letter responding to her, there's one paragraph in here that lays it out pretty clearly. And again, we're talking about this. The city gives tax breaks to businesses all the time. Mm-hmm. It happens all the time. The Spurs are that. It's not a basketball team. It is a business. So here's what RC lays out, this paragraph. He says, we've already seen what Spurs basketball means to our economy. He says, during the 2026 playoffs, visitors filled hotel rooms, restaurants, welcomed more customers and downtown came alive. An economic analysis estimated $164 million in net spending to the city of San Antonio and $3.4 million in city tax revenue, including $1.4 million toward the general fund. Now, that was just one playoff run. If you buy into the hype, which I do, and I think most people do, as long as Victor Wembanyama is there, this is going to be a regular occurrence, which means another influx of money that will come into the city courtesy of the San Antonio Spurs each and every year for the foreseeable future. So I think, to me, that stands out big time in the letter that he wrote. If you haven't read the letter, it's all over social media, all over Twitter, all over the place. I advise you to go read it.
1: Again, very well put, and I appreciate the Spurs responding the way they did. As R.C. writes, and I'm paraphrasing, the voters have already spoken. The commitments have already been made. The work has already started.
0: Yeah. And that's very true. And why wouldn't that have? I mean, the vote's done. It's over. It was approved. So you get started. You don't wait around and I wonder if the mayor's going to call for another vote. We should wait. No, you get started. You go and you move on. This is a done deal. And again, I don't know. And I said this earlier, and I don't know why, Jason. Maybe it's just my kind heart, but I almost feel sorry for the mayor.
1: Stop.
0: I do. It's like I don't know what she's doing, and she's out. And she's picking a fight with one of the most beloved things in the city of San Antonio, and that's the San Antonio Spurs.
1: And what I don't get, because she says she's a Spurs fan. She grew up here. She went to Jay. She was at the NBA Finals right behind those Instagram influencers, or right in front of those Instagram influencers. I think that's how a lot of people saw her. They saw those girls and went, oh, hey, isn't that the mayor sitting there? Really good seats.
0: Yeah, it sure was.
1: But when you look at it, if the Spurs weren't putting up what they are committing financially, I think a lot of us would feel a lot different about it, even though we would all do what we, you know, nobody wants to see the Spurs leave.
0: No.
1: But I remember just the shock when we saw they were committing $500 million and all cost overruns. The $75 million in community impact.
0: Mm-hmm.
1: When you look at Oklahoma City, that they're putting in $50 million for their new arena, which is over $1 billion. The new Portland owner, now that's a cheap SOB. He's not putting a dollar into the renovations in the arena for Portland, and they still might end up losing the Trailblazers because he's a grade A.
0: Mm-hmm.
1: I mean, the Spurs commitment is far greater than I ever imagined it would be.
0: It truly is. And I don't understand, and I guess I never will, because it doesn't make any sense, what she's doing and why she's picking this fight. It just makes absolutely no sense to me. So let's get on to somebody who does make sense to me, and that's Mother Football. Shireen Williams. She makes a lot of sense to me, especially when talking about the Dallas Cowboys, which is where we are, Oxnard, California. Day two in pads in the books. Cowboys have wrapped that up. They'll get back to work tomorrow here in Oxnard. Mother Football, Shireen Williams joins us next here on the Blitz, 94.1 San Antonio Sports Star. Let me ask you a question. I know it's hot in San Antonio. I know that it is. I've heard from people back in San Antonio that say it's just unbelievably hot. If you're running your air conditioner, constantly and your house is still not getting cool, maybe there's a problem with your windows. Maybe they're leaky. Maybe they need to be repaired or replaced for that matter. Well, Window Nation.

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0: Day two of Cowboys training camp in pads is in the books. Cowboys wrapped that up today. A little while ago, we're live here in Oxnard. This is the Blitz, 94.1 San Antonio Sports Star. I'm Joe Reinagle. He is Jason Minix.
11: And not in Oxnard because he's headed to Canton for the Hall of Fame game coming up on a Thursday. The great Shireen Williams from Pro Football Talk joining us on the Byers Barricades guest line. The 70-degree weather misses you, Shireen, but I know you're keeping up with everything going on with the Cowboys. One of the things that surprises me is the one storyline on offense coming into training camp was the battle at left tackle. And basically, Schottenheimer said today, Tyler Guyton has won that job.
12: Yeah, and I don't think any of us are surprised by that. I mean, you know, he was picked 203 picks, I think it was, before the guy he was competing with, Nate Thomas, there in the same draft class. So you would expect your first-round draft pick to win that job, and he has won that job. By all accounts, again, I don't know that that's set in stone. I still think there's a chance that at some point this season, either through injury or inconsistent play, that Mr. Tyler Smith ends up moving over there. It's something that he doesn't want, something the Cowboys don't want to do. But if you want to get your five best offensive linemen on the field, I think that's what you end up doing. So I do know this, Dak Prescott cannot take as many hits as what he took last season. Yeah, they need to better protect him. And it wasn't just on the sack, but it's getting hit after releasing the ball. And those don't go down in his sack numbers, but he got hit a bunch last season, and they need to keep that from happening this season. So they need better play at that left tackle position, which we all know is one of the cornerstone positions of any football team. And when you have a question mark there, you have a huge question mark on your team.
0: Well, it's absolutely right. And you mentioned injuries. Tyler Guyton limited today in practice, Shireen, because of a sore elbow. Now, I'm not sure, it doesn't sound like it's anything severe or that's going to keep him out a long time. But, again, missing a lot of the practice today with a sore elbow. So that certainly could be a scary thing moving forward.
12: Yeah, any kind of injury, it's early. So there's plenty of time to recover from that. Hopefully it's a minor injury and he can get back pretty quickly. But any of those injuries that take you out of camp or take you out for a while, Princeton Fant, is lost of the year now with his injury yesterday with the ACL and the MCL. So you don't want any injuries at all, but if you do, you hope they're minor and they're out a minimum one amount of time and can get back before camp gets too far in, because you need that training. He needs those reps. I mean, it's, you know, some guys, if you're Trent Williams for the 49ers and you're entering your 80th year of football, I'm making that up, but he's played forever, you can afford to not be in training camp. Aaron Donald's probably going to come back. He's not going to do much at training camp. Those guys have played a lot of football. Tyler Guyton needs all the reps he can get. So this is a big injury as long as he's out. No matter, even if it's minor, he needs to get in there and have reps every single day. It's important.
11: Cool. Well, and I think the same for Overshown as well. He's got a sore leg. I don't know how many reps he's missing. He hadn't missed the day, but he is going to miss some reps. And, you know, anytime there's any kind of injury with him, and they just say sore leg, but that makes every Cowboy fan nervous because, man, when he plays, he's great. But kind of like a Sean Lee, availability is your best ability, and he hadn't had a lot of that.
12: Yeah, Leighton Vander Esch, I mean, I think we've seen it with their inside linebackers. Over the course of the last however long, decade, they just can't seem to stay healthy there, which again is why I've been a big proponent of signing Bobby Wagner and getting him in here and having a backup plan, having some insurance, having a great veteran, and some veteran leadership in there. And I think he's very good for Overshown. So yeah, I do think that's a concern with him, with his injury history. He's got to stay healthy this season. And if he does, I think they'll be set at that position. If he doesn't, then, you know, they're not going to be able to count on him beyond this year. They're really going to have to go out and spend some capital, whether it's draft capital or free agent money, and sign some inside linebackers.
0: You know, it's interesting, Shireen, and you mentioned Bobby Wagner, and you have for some time. He's probably another guy that doesn't need to get into training camp early. So I could see that if the Cowboys do add him, it would be a couple of weeks from now. Or I know Von Miller's been politicking to be a Dallas Cowboy or whatever the Cowboys decide to do. I don't think fans should be overly concerned if they're not hearing anything right now. Do you?
12: Oh, no, I don't. You're right. Those guys don't want to be in training camp. They've been in enough training camps. They don't need those reps. You know, they're working out. They're getting ready for the season. They'll be ready come day one. I wouldn't worry about that at all. But, if the Cowboys get Von Miller and Bobby Wagner, forget a trade. You know, that Jerry's going on about, forget a trade. If they get those two guys, I think they're in good shape heading into the season. I like the talent on that defense. I think you have some insurance if guys get hurt, some good backup plans. You can't wait until somebody gets hurt in the third week or the 10th week or the 15th week of the season and say, oh, now we got to, you know, scramble and find somebody. Those guys aren't out there. You need to plan for that now and have those guys on. You're going to have injuries. Make sure you have enough depth at those key positions that if you get those injuries, somebody can step right in, and it really is next man up, and you don't miss a beat.
11: 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You think about two padded practices, especially yesterday. Defense won the day. And at his press conference earlier, Brian Schottenheimer downplayed that a little bit. Of course, he is also the play caller. But you know, it's interesting because what's wrong with the offense? Or is that just credit to Christian Parker and the front office for the changes that they have made? Because I know I've said they don't have to be great. They could be mediocre. They could be middle of the pack, and they're going to be vastly improved. But what do you think the ceiling is for this defense?
12: I don't know, and I don't think we know. I do think it's a good sign that they're performing so well against the Cowboys offense, who we expect to be one of the best in the NFL, and they expect to be the best there is, as we know. I think the Rams and some other teams are going to have something to say about that. I think there's a lot of good offenses out there, but they have all 11 starters back. They should be good. So if the defense is playing well against this offense, I think that is a good sign for the Cowboys. They just, as I've repeatedly said, they really just have to be in the top 20. If they're in the top 20 in total yards, total points, I think they win the division. If they're in the top 15, I think we're talking about them as a Super Bowl contender. So it just depends on what range this defense finishes as to where the team is going to finish. Their offense is going to be very good. You just can't outscore every team all year long and expect to go and perform well in the postseason. You have to have a defense, particularly in the big games, particularly late in the season, particularly in the playoffs. Your defense has to come through and make plays, and they can't give up 511 points in the regular season.
0: No, that's not a good idea. I will tell you, though, Shireen, and you've been out here and have seen, especially over the last couple of years, it just almost seemed like it was depressing at times, especially in Mike McCarthy's final year. Last year, nobody knew what Schottenheimer was all about and what he was going to do. This year, the vibe, Shireen, seems so much different. They're optimistic. Everybody seems to have a little more pep in their step, if you will, and confident. It seems like a different vibe this training camp than it has the last several.
12: Well, it should be, because I think they have the team to win the division and maybe to go in and do something more than that. So, you know, you have to like what they did this offseason. And there wasn't the drama that they've had in previous offseasons. I think the last two seasons, training camps, whatever that you went into, you just didn't feel like they had a real chance. And they didn't make the playoffs. This one, I think everyone feels like they have a chance with what they did defensively, with all 11 players coming back on offense, with the lack of drama, all of those things, the change in defensive coordinator. It just seems like they've made all the right moves to give themselves a chance going into this season. So there should be excitement. Cowboys fans should be excited about what's going on this offseason and into training camp. And if they can avoid the injuries, again, I think they've got a great – I'm going to pick them to win the division. I think they've got a great chance to do that.
11: Serene Williams from Pro Football Talk, not in Oxnard, because you're heading to Canton. We get a Hall of Fame game. We get a football game. Now, granted, nobody's excited about preseason except for, hey, it's here, Thursday night. For you, longtime Hall of Fame voter, what is Hall of Fame weekend like for Serene Williams?
12: Oh, it's awesome. And, you know, I always tell people that if you haven't been, to put this weekend on your bucket list, and maybe you wait till a Jason Witten or Darren Woodson, hopefully they both go in at some point. But you wait till a Cal, if you're a Cowboy fan, wait till one of them goes in. If you're a Texan fan, you wait for J.J. Watt to go in. But it's a special, special weekend. And the Friday night event where they get their yellow jackets, their gold jackets, the gold jacket ceremony is, to me, even better than the Hall of Fame inductions on Saturday. So just the whole entire weekend is fantastic. Highly recommended to any football fan to go and tour the Pro Football Hall of Fame and watch the inductions and go to the gold jacket ceremony on Friday night. It's an outstanding time, and if you're a football fan, you really appreciate the weekend every single year. And I don't know how many this has been. I've missed a few over the years. I've covered some Olympics and wasn't there for some Summer Olympics, but and some other things. But I've been to probably most of them over the last 30 years. So I bet I've been to 20 or 25. So everyone is special no matter who's going in.
0: You know, it was interesting, Shireen. Shoddy was asked this morning about Drew Brees. Obviously, they're very close, and he was a little bit sad that he wasn't going to be able to make it to Canton for this weekend, but he just spoke very highly of Drew Brees. And, in fact, something I didn't know, you probably did, but he had Brees in here to talk to the team. I guess that was last year or this year before Canton, whatever it was. But apparently, those two are very close.
12: Yeah, and when you have somebody that you're close to going into the Hall of Fame, I think it makes it really special. And so I know that a lot of Drew Brees' previous coaches and teammates and all that, and the rest of those guys too, will be really appreciative of having played with one of the all-time greats. And he was one of the, or is one of the all-time greats. I don't know where you decide to sit a thing for SI on the top 10 quarterbacks of all time, and there, you can debate where he ends up on the list of top 10 or top 15 quarterbacks of all time, but he's right up there. And so it is special for anyone who had any association with him, and they feel like they were a part of his success, and Schottenheimer was a part of his success, a big part of his success.
11: Serene Williams, have fun in Canton. And I will catch up with you again. Well, no, we'll talk next week, but one of these days in person again, probably at the Super Bowl.
0: Absolutely.
11: Absolutely. Shireen, enjoy. Appreciate you.
12: Thank you, guys.
11: Appreciate it. Shireen Williams from Pro Football Talk on the Buyers Barricades guest line, where they provide traffic control, rental, and sales for San Antonio and beyond online at buyersbarricades.com.
0: You know, Shireen Williams is just a fountain of knowledge.
11: Yes.
0: But she just says it so, you know, just
11: she's
0: matter of fact. She is a pro, yes. You know, I like to yell. Yeah. I mean, you know, sometimes and scream and bang the table and all of that stuff.
11: And that's when your pizza's taking too long to catch.
0: You're damn right, buddy. Don't get me hangry. It's not a good thing.
11: I think you're there.
0: Well, maybe. I'm getting there. Micah Parsons talked today.
11: Yeah.
0: Not that I give a damn about Micah Parsons, but, he says he might actually play some football this year. And maybe sooner rather than later. We'll talk about that. We'll wrap up with the day here at Cowboys training camp as well when we return here on the Blitz on 94.1 San Antonio Sports Star.
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17: Live on the tennis courts, Oxnard, California, Cowboys Training Camp. 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Appreciate everybody hanging out with us on this beautiful Tuesday afternoon. I don't know what it's like back in San Antonio. I'm sure it's hot, but it's beautiful here. I hate to make you jealous, but it is. I'm Joe. He's Jason.
11: You know, the other day, I forget which player it was, talked about having some issues after going to Chipotle.
17: Yes.
11: On our way to our house here in Oxnard, there's a Chipotle, and we've joked twice about going there. We haven't. I haven't been to Chipotle in forever. I'm not the biggest Chipotle guy.
17: I'm not either.
11: If I'm going for a burrito like that, I'm going to Freebirds. But I saw a tweet from Polymarket that was retweeted by Dude Wipes, and Dude Wipes retweets, "Ah, poopies, here we go again," except for they write out the S word. Apparently, health

0: officials are investigating 110 salmonella cases tied to jalapeno served at Chipotle.
1: Jalapenos?
0: Yeah.
1: Jeez.
0: Holy.
1: You know, what's going on here? You know, first it was Taco Bell, which was pretty unfair for those guys, I think.
0: Well,
1: and now,
0: I mean, Taco Bell and explosive diarrhea have been a thing since
1: it really surprised anybody that that it might have started there. But I don't know what it is. And I don't know about everybody that's listening out, Chipotle. I know a lot of people like it. A lot of people go there. I'm not a fan, necessarily. Not that I dislike it.
0: It's not the go-to.
1: It's not on the rotation.
0: You know, now we had a great dinner last night.
1: We did.
0: Some fried chicken and red beans and rice at a Cajun spot. In Oxnard that was fantastic. We haven't even discussed dinner tonight.
1: Well, no, we haven't. But our good friend Clarence Hill gave us that recommendation. To go there, and it was a great recommendation.
0: Yeah, that was solid.
1: Yeah, so, no doubt.
0: Trust me, we will find something to eat.
1: There's no question about that.
0: It won't be Chipotle.
1: No, I can promise you that it won't be Chipotle. No question.
0: It had nothing to do with the jalapenos, but be careful out there.
1: Now, Justin said he eats there once a week on our San Antonio Sports Star YouTube page. Well, that's good. If that's what you're into, bud, then
0: yeah. You
1: do you.
0: Never been my thing.
1: No.
0: I appreciate Dude Wipes trying to totally capitalize on the explosive diarrhea epidemic that's hitting our country.
1: Well, why wouldn't they? I mean, I think that's a great idea. So they obviously have a good marketing person.
0: Uh huh.
1: Which is nice.
0: The Packers, Micah Parsons, was talking to the media today, and this is just for Joe's head to explode.
1: I love the way that sounds, by the way, the Packers, Micah Parsons.
0: Well, and why Pledge put that particular photo on our YouTube page is beyond me. I didn't need to see that, James, but talk about losing your lunch.
2: Talking about the Packers and Parsons and the Cowboys, I assume.
1: Yeah,
0: well...
1: Boy, I got nice boobs, don't I?
2: Isn't that what he got in the gift shop?
1: Crazy. Allegedly.
0: I mean you got to go watch the video on at SA Sports Stars Instagram to see Ryan Eagle's purchase. It's right there. There's a bag of goodness right over there. Although I see this and I look at that and I'd rather go to Chipotle and eat all the jalapenos than Joe actually wearing that. At any rate, Micah Parsons, who's coming off that nasty injury, is targeting week 6 for his return. Guess who the Packers play week 6?
3: Here we go!
1: Would it be the Dallas Cowboys?
0: It would be.
3: Here we got it.
0: The Dallas Cowboys.
1: Dallas Cowboys. Well, I would imagine he wants to play in that game, I would think. I mean, for obvious reasons. But I think he may be a little optimistic. And that was a pretty bad injury he suffered. I don't know. And that was late in the season, was it not?
0: Yeah, I mean, he's 6 to 8 weeks away, or maybe even... what, Pledge?
1: December 14th is okay. When he injured. That's what you're saying, right, Pledge? Okay, thank you. So, December, I just saw a picture. It was funny as hell.
0: Squirrel.
1: I'm sorry.
0: Well, share with the class.
1: Well, I don't want to because I came across that one.
0: Yeah, don't you? Yeah. Back to Micah Parsons.
1: That was worse than that damn seal.
4: He also knows there's a ticklish little bitch coming up.
0: Dude, your algorithm.
1: Well, that was from OutKick.
2: Now I want to know.
1: Well, Clay Travis, so, yeah.
0: Micah Parsons says it's very realistic that he's back for that Week 6 Cowboy game at Lambeau Field. Still a lot of work to be done after he got hurt in Week 15. He said he wouldn't say it's not possible. At the same time, these next 10, 12 weeks, important to him. But I think it would be appropriate for Micah Parsons to make his return against the Dallas Cowboys, and I'm glad he has a goal.
1: Well, and I'm pretty, yeah, I at least you said. that date, and you're shooting for that. And look, I mean, as much stuff as I give Micah Parsons, I'm sure he's working hard, rehabbing hard, and doing everything he can to get back in there. So we'll see what happens. That game's in Lambeau, huh?
0: It is in
1: Lambeau. Wow. Plus, tough.
0: That's not the picture. That wasn't the picture that Joe saw. I know you're hunting for it. That's not the picture.
1: I'll send it to you, Pledge. So if you want to put it up, I guess you can.
0: No, just don't.
1: I don't know what I do. Now, in context, it's like I'm just scrolling along, and that thing just went, oh.
0: In context.
1: It just made me laugh.
0: In context. In context, you know, there is somebody that has a hearse.
1: Oh, my gosh.
0: In Oxnard, California.
1: Yes, very true.
0: There is a hearse that is...
1: An old one.
0: Yeah, three or four doors down, and... apparently it works. I mean, it's an ugly car, and it looks like it's only used around Halloween for some crazy decorations, but when we were driving home last night, it was gone, and then it was there this morning. So some dude drives that thing, I'm assuming, every day.
1: Well, it says something horror on it. I'm not sure what it says, so I'm guessing the guy uses that as a Halloween gag or some kind of scary something or other. I don't know, man.
0: That's brilliant.
1: But we drive by that thing, and
0: industry,
1: it's like...
0: Industry horror is what it says on
1: Yeah,
0: that.
1: There you go. There you go. So, it was...
0: If you're watching on our YouTube page, I will show you. Although I did put put it on Instagram earlier, going, this is the neighbor. Literal hearse living down the street from us. What
1: Crazy,
0: the hell?
1: Huh?
0: What the hell?
1: Yeah, that was pretty scary to go by that thing. And
0: well, scary. It's just not something you normally see parked out front.
1: No.
0: I mean, would you stop looking at that picture?
1: Well, I got to send it to Pledge.
0: Why would you send it to Pledge?
1: So he knows what I'm laughing about. I mean, can you imagine scrolling along and that pops up?
0: Crazy? A lot of times when you are scrolling, a variety of things are going to pop up.
1: Well, sometimes.
0: Especially with your algorithm.
1: And then sometimes not, dude. It was Clay Travis, man. I mean, he's not exactly a something that would make things pop up.
0: Yeah. Yeah. Pledge is showing the hearse on our YouTube page from my Instagram page, at Jason Lennox. Joe is at Joe Reinagle 210.
1: I mean, is that weird? And you drive by that thing, you're going, man, what in the hell is that? But he's got some kind of gig going on, I'm assuming. And there you go. Or he's just a sick SOB. One of the two.
0: Well, look, man, you go into the store, they already have Halloween decorations out.
1: Dude, I saw a picture. There's Christmas decorations out somewhere already.
0: Oh, that's ridiculous.
1: I'm telling you.
0: Well, although it's ridiculous to have the Halloween stuff out in August.
1: Well, I totally agree.
0: What are you laughing at?
1: I can't get that.
0: Can we get through the rest of the show?
1: I don't know.
0: 13 minutes of focus.
1: All right, here we
0: go. Can we get that from one Joe Reinagle?
1: I got it. Maybe I need to see a doctor. Although this is not the right kind of doctor to see. I need a shrink.
0: Pledge, is the doc ready? He's ready to go. Save us. Dr. David Espinosa joining us on the Buyer's Barricades guest line for our injury update that is powered by the Sports Institute at TSAOG Orthopedics and Spine. Dr. Espinosa, when you get a co-host that's having trouble focusing, what do you do in the I would say operating room, but I'd hope the focus is there. You don't ever deal with somebody that's just completely lost their mind.
3: I was going to say, fellas, the kind of doctor that is needed might be outside of my jurisdiction and expertise.
1: So you don't moonlight as a psychiatrist, Doc?
3: Unfortunately not. I have two little ones that I try to keep focused as much as I can. So.
1: Okay, fair enough. Fair enough.
0: Look, if he started talking to you, that's what they call a billable hour.
1: Yeah.
0: And you're too cheap.
1: Yes,
0: so,
1: exactly
0: anyway.
1: Right.
0: Doc, we were just talking about Micah Parsons. Got hurt week 15, shredded his knee. He is targeting week 6 when the Packers play the Cowboys as his return date.

0: in your mind, is that a realistic goal or is that an aggressive goal by Micah Parsons just to play his former team?
1: I think it's realistic, but, you know, he's going to have that extra motivation factor to try to get out there. But, you know, unfortunately, when you push it too far too fast, you know, before the body's ready, that's what lends itself to new injuries or reaggravation of the same injury. So, you know, he's even though revenge might be on his mind, he should be smart about it.
2: Doc, I want to ask you a question because the Cowboys had an injury yesterday to a tight end, Noah Font. He blew out his knee, and they said they have to wait a couple of weeks before they can do the surgery for what? Can you tell me why they would wait and not do it right away?
1: Absolutely, yeah. So when there's an acute injury, and I believe in his, it was an ACL, MCL, I believe. And so the anterior cruciate ligament and, you know, metacollateral ligament, they really help stabilize knee. But when they tear and rupture, unfortunately, there's a lot of bleeding, a lot of, you know, swelling that goes into the joint, which honestly, from an operating standpoint, can make it difficult to really appreciate the anatomy at times. And so they usually like to let that swelling and bleeding kind of resolve a little bit before jumping right in.
0: You know, and you, I don't know if you saw a video of the injury. I mean, you know, when they carton him off, you can go, all right, that's an ACL. We saw Shamir Stewart, and the way his leg went, it looked like everything in there and then some was shredded, maybe even broken. They carted him off, and they say just hyperextended, no ligament damage whatsoever. How does one player just get that lucky that as gruesome as it was, it's just hyperextended, you'll be fine?
1: As you said, the key word right there, luck. You know, you see some of these injuries and you're expecting the worst and the MRI comes back fairly decent. So, yeah, definitely luck plays a role. But then also just the flexibility of the athletes, which can even be attributed to their genetics and their collagen and how lax they might be, all that can kind of play into it.
2: You know, Doc, I don't know if there's any way to explain this, but we were talking about Font with his knee yesterday, and the Cowboys had a safety kind of helped off the field today. I'm hoping it's not that serious. But you're seeing some injuries early in training camps. Is there any rhyme or reason to that you can think of?
1: Well, a lot of them is, you know, obviously they're all, you know, prime professional athletes, and so over the offseason they're keeping in shape, but you know, they talk about being in shape and then being in football shape. And so, you know, the speed of the game, you know, as far as when you kind of get out there and you're going one-on-one, you're fighting for a roster spot, whatever the situation is, you start pushing things, you know, sooner than maybe the body's ready. And sometimes that can lead to some of these unfortunate injuries, which, unfortunately, yes, absolutely, July, your training camp, into August, you tend to see kind of an influx, and then as the players kind of get their sea legs, if you're their football legs, if you will, then they kind of get into the groove of things.
0: You know, and you mentioned legs, and I think about DeMarvion Overshown. The term is sore. Now, all the injuries that he has had to his legs, anytime Demo is any kind of injury, every Cowboy fan is holding their breath. When you hear sore, as a doc, knowing his history, is that just sore or is that, oh, crap, concern sore?
1: That is a very vague term, which is likely used judiciously, I imagine. But, you know, in his scenario, they're probably erring on the side of caution because of his injury history. And so they don't want to overextend them too much too quick. So I'd imagine it's more of just quote unquote soreness. But they're gonna take more precautions with him than they would the average player, I imagine.
0: Dr. David Espinosa, always appreciate the knowledge, insight, and the counseling for one Joe Reinagle.
2: 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Thank you.
1: All right, y'all enjoy it out there. Have a good one.
0: Appreciate it. 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
2: That's a sweet little picture here. Dak Prescott walking off the field today with his daughter. They're hand in hand. And
0: yeah.
2: That's sweet. Shotty said he's a good father. Dak's a good guy. He really is. The Atlanta Falcons, by the way, I'm just

0: Getting a tweet here. Jalen Walker, pass rusher, ACL.
1: Mm-hmm.
0: Boy, I tell you what, that's just devastating. These guys aren't just getting injured, but these season-ending injuries, and it's just, boy, that it's just tough. I hate that.
1: I do, too, and it happens every year. And, you know, while it sucks for Preston Fant, if you're a Cowboy fan, you're going, okay, well, no starter. Okay, good. if the injury bug is biting, bite deep into the
0: bite
1: depth chart.
0: Somebody else. Yep. Somebody else. We'll keep you updated on Elijah Clark, too, safety. Carried off the field today, or helped off the field, I should say. We'll have an update on from him, from Shoddy, I'm sure, tomorrow. But, Pledger, you got a show tonight?
2: I do.
0: All right. Extra innings with Pledger.
1: You put that on YouTube, huh?
0: Coming up next. What do you put on there? Oh, the
1: your new screensaver.
0: Now, wait a second. Now, see, if you're watching on YouTube and you see this, and as I'm scrolling along, that just happens to pop up. Well, it would scare the hell out of you, wouldn't it?
2: Unfortunate choice of words.
1: Yeah, I mean, I think turtle is...
0: well, yeah, I don't think anything's popping up with that one. So, we'll see. Way to go, Pledge, putting that up there.
1: No, Pledge.
0: Extra innings. He'll have more of that. I'm sure Pledge's going to show that his entire show. Extra innings with Pledger coming up next year on 94.1 San Antonio Sports Star. Join the fellas in the morning, AJ and Rob, for the AJ and Rob Show. They get started at 6 o'clock, and then Minix and I will be back here on the tennis courts at Oxnard, California for Cowboys training camp beginning at 2. Until then, have a great night, everybody.
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0: continues all this week. 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
1: A lot of movement in the NFL today. Starts off with Bijan Robinson agreeing to a three-year extension worth up to $75 million, including $51 million guaranteed, making him the highest-paid running back in NFL history. Chicago Bears right tackle Darnell Wright also got a massive payday, highest in right tackle history in the NFL, 4 years, $116.93 guaranteed.
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3: 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What's up, Dave?
1: 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Welcome into Extra Innings with Pledger here on 94.1 San Antonio Sports Star. I am James Pledger. Thank you for joining me, however you may be joining me, whether that's 94.1 on your FM dial, if you happen to be locked in and listening live at sasportstar.com via your AA Best Bail Bonds audio player, or if you happen to be watching live on YouTube. 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Just go there, search SA Sports Star. Go ahead and like, subscribe while you're there. You can comment along with the show as it happens, like Fred Records down there in the bullpen, or you can feel free to call in the old-fashioned way, 210-656-ESPN, 656-3776, if you want to be a part of the conversation. Love to have the conversation with y'all because it's all about conversation. You don't learn if you're not trying to see both points of view. This is Extra Innings with Pledger. I am James Pledger. Appreciate y'all rolling along with me as we take you to the bottom of the hour before we get ready for the upcoming Rangers-Giants game two of that series. Rangers fell 5-1 last night. Astros fell 3-1 last night in their series with the Toronto Blue Jays. So, still a 2.5 game lead over both the Rangers and the Mariners in the AL West for the Houston Astros. But NFL is where we go, and you heard it. Lots of guys getting paid. I told you about Bijan Robinson. I told you about Darnell Wright and SportsCenter. Baltimore Ravens wide receiver Zay Flowers also got paid 4 years, $140.108 guaranteed. So lots of money being thrown around here as training camp's getting through its first week or two, and players starting to get their money. And earlier this morning, that Bijan news broke during AJ and Rob as they got first chance to break down what it means for the Atlanta Falcons and especially for the running back market.
10: A little sports news. Bijan Robinson has signed a deal with the Falcons. 3 years, up to $75 million. Including a record $51 million guaranteed.
11: That's some scratch, man.
10: He is now the priciest running back in the history of time.
11: I love running backs. I would rather have a great running back on my team than any other position. I don't know why. It's of my generation.
10: That's wild.
11: I mean, I grew up in the era, if you didn't have a tailback, you didn't have anything. So for me, a showboat running back is what I want to have. But we're getting to the realms of I can't afford that. That's a little rich for my blood. And I love one. But, dude, and somebody's got to have to pay it. So it might as well be Atlanta.
10: Well, Atlanta's, luckily for Atlanta, they're set at quarterback, you know, with Tua and Michael Penix, and both of them going into the preseason hurt already. So everything's going great for them at that position. So they said, we got some money to spend. No, I guess if you don't have a quarterback you can trust, I guess we'll be a running football team. Your ceiling is certainly limited.
11: Dude, if I'm Mr. Arthur Blank, I'm talking to the OC and I'm like, we're going to get our money's worth out of this, right? I mean, the usage rate for Mr. Bijan better be pretty high.
10: Yeah.
11: If we're not going to him, we're acting like we are.

0: Well, I don't think this is going to help the Lions, who currently Jahmyr Gibbs is sitting out of practice, his hold-in, that they're calling it.
1: That's the new Vogue thing now.
0: Yeah,
1: he's just show up.
0: He wants to get a deal done. So he's walking around practice in a hoodie. And
1: I got bad news for you, Jahmyr. You ain't getting $51 million. You're not. If he has aspirations to that, Detroit is doomed. If they're going to pay him that kind, he's not going to be within $10 million in total contract. You think he'll get upwards of $40 million from Detroit? If he does, that team's going to start losing.
0: Yeah. Well, I mean, they were losing last
1: year. That's what I'm saying. This will tell me. Well, you're right. Last year was not the year. No. This is the wrong time to ask for a raise.
0: He's got some teammates, Jameson Williams included, who says that he should be the NFL's highest paid running back. I wouldn't even say look at the film. Nobody close. He's the best.
1: He's good. But y'all ain't Atlanta.
0: Yeah.
1: Y'all are trying to win something.
0: Yeah.
1: Atlanta's and they're just trying to sell tickets.
0: They're from the same draft class, Bijan and Jahmyr Gibbs. He's good. Most touchdowns in a player's first three seasons in the history of the NFL.
1: Wow.
0: 49 touchdowns he scored in the first three seasons.
1: See, that's one of those things fantasy guys know.
0: Yeah. So, I have a hard time. I don't think he's going to beat Bijan's money, but I think it's going to be pretty close.
1: Think he'll get close?
0: I think it'll be close.
1: I want everybody to get money. I'm not anti that. But for him in the juncture in his career at Detroit, you better post-date some of those checks. That's all I'm saying. Maybe they'll pay in 2 years. But I think they kind of need some money here now and again to kind of get this thing over the top. Because if it doesn't happen this year, Detroit's going to crumble, man.
0: Yeah.
1: You know?
0: The running back market seems to be making a little bit of a comeback after, remember a few years ago when it was just like, yeah, running backs don't have value anymore. And now it's like, okay, now we're starting to get there. It says running back before today, 3 years up to $75 million. Saquon was the highest paid guy. He was 20.6.
1: See, that's why this is such an escalation that I don't think the next contract's going to be able to come close. Now, they might catch. Obviously, they'll catch eventually. But we're getting to the point unless – well, I think Bijan might be worth it. I think there's two or three backs out there. And Gibbs might very well be, but he's kind of a two-tool player, where Bijan's kind of a three-tool player. But I'll tell you, I like Gibbs' short yardage, maybe more than Bijan's ability to catch it in the flat, but I don't think they're comparable backs.
0: The highest-paid running backs in the league right now, obviously, Bijan is number one. Saquon Barkley, number two. Christian McCaffrey, three,
1: I have no argument. If the health thing is always going to be on his shoulders, but for the most part, he stays healthy.
0: Devon Achane,
1: no.
0: $16 million a year, so 64 total.
1: A good
0: he
1: deal.
0: Did signed a 4-year deal.
1: He's fast, that's for sure.
0: Breece Hall for the Jets makes $15.25 million a year. Mm-mm. And Derrick Henry on a $15 million a year contract.
1: See, if you were a GM, what's the max you'd pay? Well, I mean, and maybe I shouldn't say that, but percentage of cap. How much do you think a running back should pull?
0: I mean,
1: more than a wide receiver, less than a wide receiver, more than a tight end.
0: Running backs, quite frankly, and this sounds terrible, running backs are replaceable.
1: It's not terrible. It's true. Now, yeah. It doesn't mean great ones don't need to be respected and paid and all that, but there's not enough. There's not those guys. There's three or four of those. I can find, like, that kid Love coming out of Notre Dame this year.
0: Yeah.
1: There'll be one of those guys. There's a Jeremiah Love every year. There's probably two or three Jeremiah Loves every year.
0: Well, if there's not a Jeremiah Love, there's an Ashton Jeanty.
1: Yeah, there's a stud back that comes out every year. And quite frankly, they've got about a 4-year lifespan.
0: Yeah. That's why I don't want to pay running backs on the second contract. I want to milk a guy on his first contract and then draft somebody.
1: I hope to find another. I love me a good tailback, and if I could pull in a Derrick Henry, I'll pay him because that guy's got a game. And Gibbs might actually, sadly, be the kind of guy that should get paid that won't because Bijan is flash and dash. Where Jahmyr he's one of those backs that can go get 3 yards, blocking or not. Jahmyr gonna get me 3 yards. Bijan can't say that. You know, he can get it a different way, but I'm talking about putting your foot in the dirt

0: and putting your head forward and go get 3 yards. That's why Gibbs got all those touchdowns.
1: I mean, the Cowboys found Javonte Williams laying on a trash pile.
0: We're not talking about putting your foot in the dirt and putting your head forward and go get 3 yards. That's why Gibbs got all those touchdowns.
1: I mean, the Cowboys found Javonte Williams laying on a trash pile.
0: It took a couple years of searching. That's the problem with
1: this. Before that, Rico Dowdle they found laying on a trash pile. Yeah.

0: offense suffered for it. But they did find him. And
1: they did. And I think are running backs replaceable? I think they're easier to find. As far as their production goes, it's easier to replicate, potentially. But in regards to a McCaffrey or a Gibbs or a Derrick Henry, if you will, like, those guys are irreplaceable in what they do. And the fear that they put in defenses. And I think that's the difference. We get hoodwinked in a sense by finding a diamond in the rough, if you will, that can have a one-off or a good season and think that he can bring that every time, when in actuality, there are the guys like, and Joe Mixon was one of these guys. He can get you 1,000 yards despite how good the offensive line was, because he proved it in Houston a couple of years ago. No telling what happened to him, but that Houston offensive line 2 years ago did nothing for Joe Mixon. And he managed to make chicken salad out of chicken bleep, if you know what I'm saying. Not all running backs can do that. Some are scheme dependent. And I think a very good barometer for that is guys like Arian Foster early in Houston. You look at a bunch of the guys that have rolled through San Francisco prior to Christian McCaffrey getting there. You can find guys that can run that zone scheme system and be pretty dang good at it. It's a lot harder to find the guys that are a matchup nightmare that the defense actually has to be deathly afraid of. Christian McCaffrey, Jahmyr Gibbs, Bijan Robinson, Derrick Henry, who strikes fear into opposing defenses a lot of the times because of his physical play style. And I keep bringing up the same 3-4 over and over again, because how many others out there are there that you would consider in that ilk? I mean, everybody raved about Ashton Jeanty coming into the league. AJ mentioned him right there. Ashton Jeanty didn't do much last year. He wasn't game-changing. There was no fear placed in other defenses by Ashton Jeanty. And so I think at times we undervalue the running back position because we went so hard in the they're not important direction. And now we're coming back to the relevance of the running back and having a running game and what it means to actually unlock and open the offense. You saw it this year. The Kansas City Chiefs actually spent money on a running back in Kenneth Walker. I think the running game, running backs, especially a guy that you can kind of leave on the field, which is insane how much previous regimes refused to use Bijan to his full, just boggles my mind. This is Extra Innings with Pledger. I am James Pledger right here on 94.1 San Antonio Sports Star. When we come back, we're going to go out to Oxnard, California, as the guys on the Blitz earlier today sat down with the Dallas Cowboys' first-round draft pick. No, not Caleb Downs. But Malachi Lawrence joined the Blitz today. New edge rusher working on his false step and eliminating that. But high reviews coming out of training camp from the coaching staff over one Malachi Lawrence. What's it like in his first NFL training camp? And what are his thoughts on Christian Parker and the defense that this team is running and the conversation that they won the day yesterday? We'll get into all of that as we continue here on Extra Innings with Pledger on 94.1 San Antonio Sports Star.
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9: 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I am James Pledger. 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Earlier today, out there for day two in Oxnard, California, the Blitz, Jason and Joe, live out there all week long. Our AA Best Bail Bonds Dallas Cowboys training camp coverage brought to you in part by Southern Recipe Small Punch Pork Rind and AARP San Antonio. And today, they get the rookie first-round pass rusher in at the table with them. That's right, Malachi Lawrence, their second first-round draft pick, the edge rusher out of UCF, as he joined the show to talk about training camp, his first in the NFL, and what it's like playing for new defensive coordinator, both for him and the Cowboys, Christian Parker, what he's like and what that scheme is like.
10: Malachi Lawrence, who has just walked into the tent here, we're going to put some headsets on him and have a conversation. Looks like he worked hard out there today.
11: Yes, sir.
10: Yes, sir.
0: Yeah, absolutely, man. I'm Jason. He's Joe. We're down from San Antonio.
10: Cowboys affiliate in San Antonio.
0: Yeah. I mean, just straight off the practice field, what was day two on pads like today?
11: Sure. It was a coverage day for us, outside linebackers. So we got some good drops in and stuff. So it was fun just like knowing that we were doing something different a little bit, something new to me, but I'm enjoying it.
10: Absolutely. Now, I mean, you're a football player. Right. So I guess you guys can't wait to put the pads on and make it look like real football. That shorts and stuff last week, eh.
11: Right. Not for sure, yeah. I was excited to put the pads on yesterday. Get the hit now. It's real football.
0: No, it's real football, but can I see your helmet real quick?
11: Yes, sir.
0: I don't want to just reach down and grab your helmet. I know some people could be overly protective of it, but if you're watching on YouTube,
10: the
0: whole guardian cap.
10: That's a rule, right?
0: Is it weird? Because, you know, when I'm watching practice, it doesn't always sound right because you don't hear the helmet.
11: Exactly.
0: But you've got to wear this thing. What's it like playing with that, or are you just used to it by now?
11: I mean, yesterday was really my first day, but I don't see any difference with it. Just probably head protection and keeps, like you said, the loud collisions. You don't hear it as much.
10: Well, it's got to be weird, I would think. But just tell

0: Tell us about, your journey here, being drafted in the first round by the Dallas Cowboys, and getting here and becoming a Dallas Cowboy. Is that like a dream come true for you?
1: Oh, yeah, definitely. I've always wanted to play in the NFL since I was younger. The journey was long, but I made it. It was an exciting journey. It was ups and downs, but I stayed the course.
2: And a first-round pick,
1: yes,
2: right?
1: Sir.
2: You're like, hell yeah, I'm a first-round pick.
1: Right.
2: Yeah, you know, I mean, it doesn't get better than that.
1: Most definitely.
2: Now, you're a linebacker. You know the defense, what it was like last year. And probably when you're down at Central Florida, you're watching the Cowboys' defense, and, you know, they were bad, right?
1: Right.
2: But new defensive coordinator. But what's it like in that room? How much better do you think this defense will be this year than what was on tape last year?
1: Right, definitely. A lot better. From the guys that we've brought in to, like, new coaching staff, new everything. So just seeing how the guys are, building in and buying into the culture on defense is exciting.
0: You know, Shoddy kind of shut down some of the reporters today in his press conference, but everybody's reporting, and just from what we saw yesterday, the defense won by a large margin yesterday. Do you feel that when you're out there?
1: Yeah, we're always competing against the offense. Like, shoot, they have the little mojo. I forgot what it was called.
2: Got it.
1: There it is. So, yeah. And they were top five, top three and everything last year. So, it's just great competition. Like I said, iron sharpens iron.
2: And that's obviously written on walls everywhere because everybody talks about iron sharpens iron. But when you hear those guys talking about Gotti, now you're going against him every day. During the regular season, you want him to be that way.
1: Sure.
2: But does that give you on the defensive side and the other defensive players a little motivation to go shut up the Gotti?
1: Definitely.
2: Gotti this, right?
1: Right.
0: So if you had to, Malachi, put into words what you're best at as a linebacker, what would that be?
1: I feel like pass rushing, is my best attribute. But then I'm getting better at coverage, run defense, all that. So I feel like I'm about to become like a versatile and just work into my frame, become more powerful, stuff like that.
2: When you think about when they were going through the draft process, at what point did you think I might end up with a star on my helmet?
1: Probably when Coach Dimitri Brim had got hired. He was at UCF with us with me last year. So when he got hired, I was like, it's a chance, because just him knowing how I come from UCF, he already knows me. So, and they didn't give me a 30 visit either, so it was kind of weird. I didn't know.
0: Okay, Malachi, somebody told us a story about you. After you got drafted and you came here, you went to a pretty swanky place for dinner, you and your family.
1: Yes, sir.
0: I understand y'all had a good time and ordered a lot of food. Is that correct?
1: Yes, sir. Yeah, it was great.
2: We need a little more detail than that. Because Jerry's picking up the tabs. You order everything on the menu.
1: Basically. We had lobster tails, wagyu, ribeyes, all that.
2: You didn't think at some point,
0: nah,
2: we don't need to order all this?
0: Nah.
1: I mean, they brought it out. We didn't even, just brought it out.
0: Oh, that's cool. They just brought it out.
1: Exactly.
0: So, you probably thought, hey, this NFL life's not bad.
2: Hey. Well, when you drafted, you get there, the way they, bring on all the first round picks in, then you go to dinner. So you didn't order it, just all this food coming. You're getting to go boxes, right? You don't want to waste it.
1: Yeah, we had to get to go boxes, and we gave it to some of the staff too at the Cowboys facility. Because it was just too much.
0: Well, that was nice of you to share. Do you come from a big family?
1: Nah, I really grew up with just my mom.
0: Okay.
1: Yeah.
0: Okay. But obviously, she's very proud of you, I would assume.
1: Definitely.
0: Yeah. Yeah. I mean, you already get her tickets. I mean, is she going to come to games and stuff?
1: For sure.
0: Nice.
1: Yes, sir.
0: All right.
2: Go back to that restaurant on Jerry? Or is that a one-time thing?
1: That might be a one-time thing on Jerry's tab, ordering that much.
2: Yeah. Well, you get out here. Now, I know Matt Pittman from Meat Church is here. He's doing your you got some steaks and some chicken and some other stuff later. How many steaks do you think you're going to have?
1: Probably like one. I'm not really like a heavy steak eater. I like chicken, seafood, but I'll definitely have me a steak.
0: This guy's
2: Matt Pittman's making your steak good too.
0: He's a hell of a griller.
2: Yeah,
0: yeah, this guy's good.
2: Yeah.
0: No doubt. No doubt about it. Seafood, what's your go-to?
1: Seafood boils really, so shrimp, crab, lobster tails, crawfish.
0: Right. Nice.
2: All of it. Now, do you get any? Have you had any free time here in Oxnard?
1: A little bit.
2: You've gone to any of the good restaurants around here?
1: No, I haven't. I've been Uber Eats into some Outback.
0: Uber nice. Eat, sorry.
2: Wait, hold on. You Uber Eat at Outback?
1: Yeah.
3: Hey. You like what you like, and you're hungry for what you're hungry for in the moment. Sometimes it's Chipotle, sometimes it's Outback, sometimes it's J. Prime. You know, you never know what the stomach's craving at that point in time. But good stuff from Malachi Lawrence. 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Of course, the guys out in training camp all week long to bring you all the latest players, coaches, interviews, Jerry, Steven, whatever we can get our hands on while we're out there. We're going to bring it to you. AA Best Bail Bonds Dallas Cowboys training camp coverage brought to you in part by Southern Recipe Small Batch Pork Rinds and AARP. Of course, they'll have more for you tomorrow. And of course, they usually get Jerry on the station at some point in time. So we'll be waiting for that to come down. If not Jerry, Steven, more than likely. So that's coming to you as well this week. And I thought it was interesting. The big revelation at practice this week, or today was the fact that Shoddy announced that that open competition for left tackle might have been solved by their first round pick from a few years ago.
4: Yeah, I think he's doing some really great things. I think his sets are very compact. You know, he's in control. He's not overset, and he's playing the leverage game. His punches have been good. But I don't think that that's anything new to the pads, Patrick. I think that started with him being one of the first guys back in the building. I think February, whatever, I saw him. He was an off-season award winner. I think you feel confidence. You know, obviously we're allowed, we have the right to, you know, adjust some things. And so we're going to keep him at starting left tackle right now. We talked to Nate and said, you know, Nate needs to show us a little bit more consistent play to push for that. And so, you know, I know we had told you guys about the rotation. So Tyler will stay at left tackle. Excited to see how Nate handles that challenge. But, Tyler's playing really, really well.
3: Tyler Guyton, starting left tackle. And you heard him talk about it coming in all the way back in February. Looks like the work that he's put on all offseason has paid off, and he has quickly taken a hold of that position. And that's what you hope for, because Shoddy did talk about jumps in year three for a lot of players, and year three being really important, and when guys make big leaps and strides in their development as they become pros finally. And I think that may be the case with Tyler Guyton, who has finally taken things seriously, taken things on his shoulders. And with the interior of that line, with Tyler Smith, Cooper Beebe, and Tyler Booker, and if you can get good to great play out of a Tyler Guyton and a Terrence Steele on the outside edges, and allow this running game with Javonte Williams to do what it does, and allow Dak to continue at the pace he was playing last year, because you give them enough time, they've got the receivers with Pickens and CeeDee Lamb and Jake Ferguson and Ryan Flournoy to really exploit teams. It's going to be very, very scary. And if that defense plays like what we heard they were like yesterday in practice, the Cowboys could be a lot better than people realized, barring injury, as all teams are. But that week four matchup could also look really good at the end of the year as the two Texas teams battle it out. This has been Extra Innings with Pleasure. Call your loved ones. Check on them. You never know what people are going through in life. And a simple, hey, how you doing? Can change everything. Start your morning with Rob and AJ in the morning tomorrow, 6 to 10. And, of course, day three from Oxnard with the Blitz from 2 to 6. We'll see you tomorrow night. Have a great one, everyone.
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19: 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Bears right tackle Darnell Wright agreed on a four-year, $116 million extension. Deal is the biggest ever for a right tackle and the most guaranteed money for an O-lineman in NFL history. Receiver Zay Flowers and the Ravens agreed on a four-year, $140 million extension, $108 million guaranteed. Atlanta edge rusher Jalen Walker is feared to have suffered a torn ACL at today's practice. While acknowledging there's still work to be done in his rehab from a torn ACL and meniscus injury, Packers edge rusher Micah Parsons told reporters he likes his chances of being able to play in week 6 against his former team, the Cowboys. He will likely remain on the PUP list once the regular season opens up.
20: Hey, it's Evan Cohen. Coming up Wednesday as preseason games approach, one NFL executive made an interesting comment about the future of his quarterback. It's on Sportsmanlike, 6 a.m. Eastern, right here on ESPN Radio, ESPN 2, and ESPNU.
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